0: word seriously. But here's the point. When Christians call themselves Christians and they're conforming to the world, whether there's a hell or not, whether there's, you know, the sexuality issue, Paul really didn't mean it in Romans that you shouldn't be attracted to the same sex. And people get irritated. I'm like, I'm not the author of the book. I'm just a follower of the book, and I'm not even the editor. But that's the point.
1: Right.
0: Some people want to edit the book and not conform to the book. Speak to that discipline.
1: Well, we don't have permission to edit it. We're to be faithful in passing down the teaching of Jesus and his apostles. This applies to our culture. And the challenge with these lies is that they literally make us spiritually sick. Disobedience comes at a high cost. You know, one of the things I heard growing up was that you don't want to go outside when it's cold because you'll catch a cold. But that's not how you catch a cold. In fact, especially in Colorado when the sun's out, one of the healthiest things you can do is go outside in the sun. But it's that old wives' tale where everybody thought, oh, you'll catch a cold, close the door, whatnot. But now medical science tells us, no, it's very healthy to be outside every day and get your vitamin D. So these spiritual lies have the same thing. If we believe them, they make us spiritually sick, even as medical lies make us physically sick.
0: You know, I think Lee Strobel would be happy with this, a former atheist journalist and came to Christ after trying to disprove to his wife that Jesus wasn't real. It's an awesome story. Of course, he's written all the Case for Christ and a string of other books. And Lee's a good friend, but you were in a journalism class, and you talked about in this book writing a good lead.
1: Yes.
0: So what does writing a good lead look like, read like, sound like?
1: Yes. Well, I was in a number of journalism classes, but I wasn't in the one where this professor gave an assignment to their students. The lead is the opening sentence, and it's so important. If anybody reads newspapers anymore, I don't know.
0: Online,
1: but
0: you do.
1: But the reason that the lead is so important is somebody going to read the second sentence? If you don't have a good lead, then they're like, well, this isn't relevant to me. I don't care about this. This isn't that important. So when we're talking about what the gospel is, the message of Jesus Christ, the most important message in eternity, we have to get the lead right. Why does it matter? What is important? What do we need to take away? If we get the lead wrong, people just aren't going to be interested. Why does this even matter? And I think we've done that in some sense with the gospel, sadly.
0: And what is that statement? I read it in the book. I know it. It's a bit of a rhetorical question, but what is the lead about Christ, about the gospel, about the good news?
1: Okay, well, here's what the lead isn't, and this will shock some people, but let me hear this out. What I grew up thinking, the lead was this. The full gospel is this. Jesus came in the flesh, died on the cross, and rose from the dead, so that your sins could be forgiven and you could spend eternity in heaven.
0: And that is a good thing.
1: Yeah. Every word of that is true. But it's not the full lead. Paul gives us the full lead when he writes to Corinthians, 2 Corinthians 5:15, and he died for all that, and that word that is so important, and he died for all that those who live should no longer live for themselves, but for him who died for them and was raised again. We've created a lead that talks about a self-centered salvation. It's all about me and where I spend eternity. Paul taught a lead of the gospel that focused on what is our mission on earth, what do we get done, and how we live selfless lives, giving ourselves away to change this world, to bring God's kingdom to this earth, not to just say, okay, I've got my salvation, I can live a selfish life, and as long as I know I'm going to go to heaven when I die, all is well.
0: Gary, this item right here, this issue, is so critical. I don't want to just blow by it and go to the next one, because this is what's crippling the church, I believe, right now, is that, and this is one of those lies we set up in the beginning, that we are self-centered as sinners, and recognizing that, and then trying to live in that gray spot where you know you are, but it's not good enough to just sit there. You need to become something better in Christ. You don't sit there and go, well, I'm a sinner, I might as well lie, cheat, and steal. That's not the gospel.
1: Well, it has such wide implications. Just my wife and I were talking with a wife one time. She told us she was going to divorce her husband. And she admitted, I don't have biblical reasons. I know God isn't good with it, but I'm still going to go to heaven, right? Wow. And that's the implications of a self-centered salvation. As long as I'm still going to go to heaven, or a couple, they're living together before they get married. It seems so old-fashioned to suggest that's an issue. Well, look, I know God isn't good with this, but it's not going to send us to hell, right? We're forgiven in Christ. And so this self-centered gospel that we preach has huge implications for the way that people live. And we miss out on the glory of living a selfless life. Every sin has a consequence. It robs us of joy and intimacy, spiritual power, God using us in his kingdom. It's emptying out the church, having this thing that salvation is about having our sins forgiven so that we could go to heaven. When I say it's really far more about being enlisted. We're not just saved, we're enlisted. We're drafted onto God's team to play a role. And what we hear today is people saying, come down from that cross, just like they said to Jesus, right? If you're the Son of God, come down from that cross, because they assumed if Jesus could come down from the cross, he would.
0: Yeah.
1: The fact that he didn't must have been evidence that he wasn't really God. But Jesus proved his deity by staying on the cross. It was because he was the Son of God that he stayed on the cross. It wasn't best for him, but it was essential for us. And yeah, that's the gospel we need. Not what's best for me, what's best for God's work.
0: Yeah, and you got to start there. Gary, let me press a little bit more before we move to the next item. But is it simply too difficult? Is it too difficult to live the Christian life? It's kind of like, this sounds petty, but it's almost like all the New Year's resolutions. You could say, I'm going to become a better Christian. I'm going to be better in Christ. I'm going to lose 20 pounds. I mean, and then we can't do it. It takes too much discipline to do it. We're talking about eternity and what the Lord requires of us, yet we have that same attitude, like it's like losing weight. Well, I can't really do it. So is it that it's too difficult, or is it that, and you know, again, I just want to hear your thoughts on that. And if we're stuck in this specific area about conforming to Christ, to the Word, what do we do to do better?
1: If Christianity was just about a book, it would be too difficult. But it's about a book and the Holy Spirit. When God convicts us, he gives us the power through the Holy Spirit to do it. And we just have to call out that word, come down from the cross. I talked to a physician, and I think a lot, you could apply this if you're a high school teacher or a coach or a parent or just about anything. But she was just saying, I don't know if I can keep doing this, because she was in a situation where the medical establishment she was a part of wanted her to see 2 or 3 dozen patients a day, which drove her crazy. She had, you know, drug addicts that come in and present symptoms for pain, so that she'll give them opioids, and they'll scream at her if she doesn't do it. People come in self-diagnosed. They've gone on WebMD. They know what their problem is. Forget her medical education. They'll threaten her with, you know, one-star Yelp reviews. and she's always just, you know, an enterprising lawyer away from a malpractice suit. And she just thought, this is so hard. Now, she fully believes this is what God created me to do. This is my ministry. It's my calling. It's my passion. But Gary, I don't know. I mean, it's just so frustrating. And I was able to give her a verse that has changed my life, when Paul wrote to Timothy in 2 Timothy 4:5, when he said, endure hardship, discharge all the duties of your ministry. And Paul was telling Timothy, there will be hardship in your ministry if you're living not a self-centered salvation, but a God-honoring, surrendered salvation. Sometimes you have to endure it, but you still discharge the duties of your ministry. There's going to be points in marriage where I'm going to say, you have to endure this hardship, but discharge the duties. You're a husband, you're a wife, you're a parent, you're a grandparent. And it might break your heart, but the self-centered salvation doesn't have room for 2 Timothy 4:5. And here's the thing, at the end of our life, we will look back, every act of obedience, we will be so glad we said yes. Every act of disobedience, we'll regret. So it's not easy, but because of the Holy Spirit, it's possible.
2: 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This Focus on the Family broadcast will continue in just a moment.
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2: 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Let's resume now with the balance of today's programming.
0: Gary, okay, we've covered one now. We've got to fly through the three others I wanted to cover, but we've got the meaning of the gospel. Now, from there, you also write as one of those lies, kind of dismantling apathy towards the church.
1: Yes.
0: What's the heart of that message?
1: We have such a self-centered view of attending church now. What does church give
0: oh,
1: to
0: man.
1: Me?
0: You're
1: it's,
0: killing
1: it,
0: me.
1: It's what I can get out of it.
0: Yeah.
1: When I read the Apostle Paul, his passion for the church, what he endured for the church, the sacrifices he made, and then today how we have this consumer view, well, is that I like the worship, do I like the preaching? We have this attitude of what can I get from the church? And Paul had this attitude of, I will donate my blood, I will donate my marrow for the health of the church. And this will help our marriages. When you live for the church, it gives meaning to your marriage. It will help our kids. One of the best ways to keep our kids in the faith, I believe, is to get them used by the Holy Spirit. And look, God has used teenagers throughout history. Mary was a teenager.
0: Right.
1: You've got Francis, you've got Perpetua, an early martyr, and whatnot, where instead of the kids like this, they don't like that, it's what can you give to the church? I'm thinking, what would Paul say? Paul had two sentences that described him. I'm a servant for the church, and I work hard for the church. And regardless of what I do for a vocation, if I love Jesus, I have to love his bride. Mm. I need to have a passion for the church. And I think the more that couples, married couples and grandparents and kids will get a vision for the church, the healthier they'll be as Christians. It's not a self-centered faith where it's just about me and Jesus. We don't experience the fullness of life in Christ if we're not experiencing passion for his bride.
0: Hmm. Are you like my personal counselor here or what? I mean, this is so good. This is so funny because I went to a lunch with a non-believer, a very good friend of mine who's open to the gospel. We've been having lunch together in every couple of months for probably 12 years. And he's a real successful businessman and all that. And I went and had lunch. And I'm thinking on the drive to the lunch, Lord, it's going to be nice at some point when you kind of release me to just, you know, catch my breath and relax, maybe work on my handicap. I mean, that's literally what I thought. I go into this lunch with this non-believer. He's in his 80s, still working. And he puts his, you know, crooked finger on the table at the restaurant and says, Jim, I hope you're not thinking about improving your handicap and retiring before God wants you to retire. He's the non-believer. And I'm going,
1: that is classic.
0: Is that crazy?
1: Those voices.
0: Yeah, that's so crazy.
7: Oh my.
0: I've got to ask you, Gary, when it comes to the shortcomings of us human beings, and I'm talking in the church, we're seeing a lot of Well, I say that. We're seeing a number of pastors failing somehow, Christian leaders failing somehow. You know, these same friends I'm talking about that are non-believers are asking me questions like, you guys aren't really doing it that well. Yeah. And I, you know, they'll even say, it seems like you guys are hypocrites. And I'll say, well, you know, to a degree we are. We're not intentionally trying to find that bad place, but it happens. So we're not perfect people. We're trying to live it out well. Some people fall and stumble. But more specifically for the body of believers that we're talking to today on Focus on the Family, why is this happening? Why is simply ending well meaning don't have an affair, don't steal money, and don't let your pride get in the way? And then they pat you on the back and go, well done.
1: Yeah, well, I think some of it goes back to self-centered salvation, that we ministry in some places is seen as an avenue of personal gain, whether it's acclaim, whether it's finances, whether it's a following. But I want to be very clear. I don't love the church because it's perfect. I love the church because Christ is perfect and the church is Christ's bride. There are Christians that will embarrass us. There are Christians who will frustrate us. We're called to reach out to the hurting, and hurting people hurt people. And they don't tend to be grateful. Look at how they treated Jesus. Look at how they treated Paul. They said, Paul, you're not that great of a speaker. You're not that impressive as a person. We're not even sure you're
0: preaching. He's a babbler.
1: Right. Yeah, I mean, and yet Paul said, this is, he goes, now I rejoice in what I'm suffering for you. And I fill up in my flesh what is still lacking in regard to Christ's afflictions for the sake of his body, which is the church. Paul is suffering for a church, many of which he had never met them. And he says, I'm rejoicing because I'm suffering for you, but it's building up Christ's body, the church. And so I think it's, we got to have a passion for Jesus, not just a passion for ministry work, because that's not going to fill our souls. It is a passion for Jesus. And I think really one of the things that we lack where we fall into sin is an awe of God. We're looking at ministry, not at, we're just passionate about our love for Jesus, wanting to lift up his name.
0: Gary, let me ask you this. It's a sensitive question, but it's a good one, I think. You know, so often in the church, we're trying to put the best foot forward. We feel comfortable that way. How you doing? Oh, I'm doing great. All that. What if we had more authenticity in the church? Mm-hmm. And I'm thinking of guys particularly. You look at some of the Barna data and other research data on porn addiction. It's in the church, everybody. I mean, I've seen data as high as 68% of men in the church are looking at porn at least once a month, and at 28% of women in the church. So when we see that kind of honesty in a anonymous research project, wouldn't it be great if we could have that honesty in the church itself, when we're going and we're saying, man, I'm struggling in this area? And rather than getting condemnation, saying, okay, let's get help. What do we need to do? Yeah. What's your accountability? Put structures in place. Wouldn't that be the healthier way to go?
1: Oh.
0: And then why don't we do it that way?
1: I talked to a man who struggled with a sexual addiction, and what he said broke my heart as a pastor. He responded appropriately. He went to 12-step groups. He had 4 times a year he was involved in a lie detector test with a trained detective.
0: Wow.
1: He went through the classes. It was full-on repentance where everything was checked. But what he said to me that broke my heart is, he said, Gary, when I'm in one of my recovery groups, I know everything about a guy. I know his triggers. I know his character strengths and weaknesses. I kind of know the family situation. I know the last time he sinned and what he's most ashamed of and some of his childhood hurts. I don't know his last name. I don't know what neighborhood he lives in. I don't know his job. I don't know how much money he makes. He goes, I go to church on Sunday and it's the exact opposite. I know who voted for this person, who roots for this team. I know what neighborhood they live in. I have an idea of how much money they make. I don't know anything that's going on in their soul. Mm. And I just thought, how do we get that community without having to go through addiction to get there? You're pointing at it. Authenticity. We are all addicts of some kind. Yeah. I mentioned in this book, my addiction to comfort, my addiction to sugar. I mean, I have things that really do drive me. And they might not seem as scandalous as others, but if we're honest about that, then at least we feel compassion for those who have fallen, because we see that we're fellow sinners. Jesus is the only hero. And we've got to stick back with that. The church is not perfect. Jesus is perfect. That's why we're committed to the church, because of Jesus.
7: Mm. I so appreciate your vulnerability. You do write in the book, Gary, about some of those addictions. We say addictions, but those desires for comfort.
1: My sugar is pretty close to addiction. Comfort is too. I'm going to be honest.
7: What are the benefits of kind of addressing those physical things to kind of reflect the greater, deeper avoidance of comfort,
1: thank
7: if you will?
1: What I love what Paul does in Colossians is he tells us what to take off so that he tells us what to put on. He tells us to take off sexual immorality, because if you're struggling with that and some of those issues you mentioned, Jim, that's what you're thinking.

0: was I kind when I was driving? Was I compassionate when that person shared with me, or did I come off as holier than thou? Was I patient with that person? And Paul calls us to a whole different level of holiness, not what we don't do, but really how we treat others who fail. If you think about it, compassion, kindness, gentleness, patience, and love, Paul says our holiness is sort of determined how we treat people who aren't very holy. That's the character of Christ. And so I think we've got to get rid of a lot of the sins of the flesh that mask the level of sin in our heart.
1: But that takes a lot of work, Gary.
0: Yeah. I read too many Puritans.
2: I'm so sweating already.
0: That's where they challenge.
1: Well, we lean toward comfort, though, I think, is what you were driving at one point in the book, is that comfort is, that's where it's at, baby. Yeah. And that's not the Christian goal. Calling.
0: No. Well, it's funny because last time I came here, I stayed at the same place where you guys put us up. And it's nice, but for whatever reason, I couldn't get the shower to regulate. It was super hot or super cold. Now, I've been there probably a dozen times. It's just a bad day. But it's one of those showers where, okay, do I want to be scalded or frozen? But I got done with that shower, and it hit me. When I look at the life of Paul, my worst shower was Paul's best.
2: Wow.
0: He never had a shower like that. When he traveled, he was in the open sea. He traveled on ships. They broke apart. I mean, you know, the prisons that he was in didn't have toilets. They didn't have faucets. It was stinky. It was, I mean, the OCD part of me, my skin wants to crawl even thinking about it. And so when I look at the discomfort that Paul went through for the sake of the church, and I can't put up with one sermon that doesn't seem particularly well thought out, or a worship leader that goes off the rails, or some annoying people in the church. Look, the church is filled with annoying people, but we've got to welcome them. We don't want to go to the Bible studies because we're like, these really aren't my people. But if they're God's people, we have to respond with compassion, kindness, patience, and love. Mm-hmm. One of the reasons I wrote this, The Life You're Reborn to Live, is if you don't have this passion for this church, if you have a self-centered salvation, you don't really know what the Christian life is like. You don't have the passion for Jesus that will fill your heart. You're going to be more susceptible to those things.
2: Gary, this has been so good. And, you know, I was thinking this might be the one day program, but there's so much here and it's such good stuff for people to think about. Let's go another day. Can you do it?
0: Love to.
2: And that way we can capture more of the wonderful content in your book, The Life You Were Reborn to Live. And we hope you were encouraged by the conversation today. Gary's book is a great tool that can help you unlearn the false beliefs that keep you from the abundant life Christ offers. So we have copies of that available for you here at Focus on the Family Canada. 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

0: Holy Spirit. We'll turn in our Bibles to 2 Timothy chapter 3, verse 16, as Dr. Neufeld brings us a message titled, The Holy Spirit and the Word of God.
1: Back on July 16, 1999, John Kennedy Jr., his wife Carolyn Bessette, and his sister-in-law Lauren Bessette set out in a plane JFK Jr. was piloting. They left an airport in New Jersey and were flying to an airport at Martha's Vineyard. It was summer, about 8:30 in the evening, and darkness was soon descending. And Kennedy was a relatively new pilot and was still in need of additional training regarding flying by instrumentation. Darkness closed in and the weather was deteriorating as Kennedy approached Martha's Vineyard. The radar track from the airport showed the plane wobbling and then steering into a horrifying downward spiral and then hitting the water at an incredibly high rate of speed. All three on board perished in the crash. But what had happened? From the investigation that followed, it became clear that Kennedy had suffered from a phenomenon called vertigo. It's a deadly condition that afflicts pilots when they lose sight of solid bearings on the ground. The inner ear is designed to measure one's movement in relation to the fixed sensation of gravity. But without a fixed reference point, the inner ear can be confused, giving entirely wrong sensations. And so a pilot may sense that he's flying absolutely straight, but the airplane's instruments convey a very different message. They say your wings are tilted steeply to the right of level, and the nose of your plane is pointing straight down. But your senses intervene and tell you you're flying level, all is well. And in this rage of sensations against the rationality of the instruments, pilots must learn to mistrust their own senses and trust the instruments. Many inexperienced pilots simply can't get themselves to fly by the instruments, for to do so feels like they're flying straight to their death. And so Kennedy couldn't get himself to trust his instruments, for everything in his head and sensations told him that to trust the technology will result in disaster. And that inability to trust in an instrument rather than his inner sense was fatal. Now, here's a little secret. We all have spiritual vertigo. We're flying our lives towards eternal death, but our inner sense tells us we're flying right. But in wonderful graciousness, our great God has given us flying instruments that can be trusted. It's called the Bible. One of the great acts of faith is to trust the Bible, its truths and its directions, more than we trust the inclinations of our heart. We've been talking about the Holy Spirit, his role in creation, in the Old Testament, in Pentecost, and in our own conversion. And we've seen that the Holy Spirit, who is the third person of the Trinity, plays a unique and distinctive role in our salvation. The Father planned our salvation from eternity past. The Son accomplished our salvation by dying on the cross and rising from the dead. And the Spirit administrates our salvation by transforming the heart so that we, who would reject the message of the gospel in our sinful estate, now find that message altogether desirable and reliable. But there's so much more to be said. The Spirit also oversees the purity of the message, making sure that it reaches our ears without perversion, error, or falsehoods. If we don't hear the message, if the message is lost, or if the message is distorted, no matter how the Spirit opens our heart, we will have no message to hear. And so it should not surprise us that the Holy Spirit took a vital role in three areas. First, in the creating of the Scripture. Second, in the preservation of the Scripture. And third, in the interpretation of Scripture. And had he not done so, we would have had no navigational instruments that will fly us into the presence of God. Instead, we would follow our own instincts, which will lead to ruin. Today, we will not have time to consider the preservation of Scripture, but we will consider the Holy Spirit's role in creating and then interpreting the Scripture. So let's look at Scripture and what the Holy Spirit has done. First of all, we note that the Holy Spirit inspired the writing of Scripture. Let me state it succinctly. There is no more basic question than to ask, what is the nature of the Bible? To be sure, I'll be quoting from the Bible to speak about the Bible, and those of my listeners who are skeptics will find that to be circular reasoning. But look at it this way. If the Bible made no claim to be inspired by the Holy Spirit, a skeptic could well argue that we have made of the Bible something that it did not make of itself. As an example, imagine if I were to claim that William Shakespeare's plays were divine, that they came directly from God. Well, you might well argue that Shakespeare himself did not view himself that way. Should we not consider Shakespeare from his own perspective? So how did the Bible writers view themselves? Well, for one, the repeated phrase, "Thus says the Lord," appears hundreds of times in the pages of the Bible. The writers of the Bible are conscious of the fact that they are claiming to be messengers of the God of Israel. We also see a number of other phrases that make it clear that God speaks and has spoken through the prophets. One of the well-known passages of the scripture that give insight into how the writers of the Bible felt about their work as prophets is taken from the book of Exodus. First of all, you may remember that God calls Moses to go to Egypt to demand of Pharaoh that he let the people of Israel go. Moses complains that he's the wrong man for the job. He's not eloquent. Indeed, he's a poor speaker. God then condescends and tells Moses that Aaron, his brother, can do the speaking for him. I'm reading from Exodus 4:16. "He shall speak for you to the people, and he shall be your mouth, and you shall be as God to him." In other words, he is to repeat what you say. But what is this business of you being like God to Aaron? The passage is later explained in Exodus 7 verse 1. "And the Lord said to Moses, see, I have made you like God to Pharaoh, and your brother Aaron shall be your prophet." So from this passage, it's clear that the use of the word prophet is someone who speaks not his own words, but the words of another. And in the case of the prophet of God, they speak on behalf of God because God has put his words into their mouth. So from hundreds of passages in the Old Testament, it's evident that those who are writing the Bible have a conscious awareness that they are writing God's own words. But how exactly did that happen? Because as anyone reading the Bible will notice, each author writes and speaks within the context of his own personality. There is a uniqueness of style that we find with each Bible writer that is not unlike any other writing that we have in human literature. People express themselves within the bounds of their own abilities and giftedness. Well, the Bible itself explains this phenomenon. Writing to his disciple Timothy, the Apostle Paul tells him how he is to view the Old Testament writings. 2 Timothy 3:16 says, "All scripture is breathed out by God." Now, the Greek word for breathed out is the word theopneustos. The fascinating thing about that word is that this in 2 Timothy 3:16 is the only known place that word has ever been used. It's not been found in any other Greek text, either in the Bible or in any other piece of literature that we know of. Now, therefore, many Bible teachers, myself included, believe this is a word that Paul actually invented. In order to tell you what the Bible actually contains, he realizes that there is no word in Greek to express this, so he invents a word, theopneustos. It means God breathed. All scriptures comes from the breath of God. Look at it this way. When you or I speak words, in order for those words to be formed and heard, breath is required. So also, the words found in Scripture come from the breath of God. I notice also that Paul adds, "all Scripture." The Greek word for Scripture is the word graphe. We get our English word graffiti from that word. But in Greek, it means the writings or those unique writings that come from the breath of God. Now, I'm going to come back to that. But how, if this is the breath of God, is the breath of God heard within the distinct personality of each writing prophet? Well, let's listen to what the Apostle Peter says in 2 Peter 1:21. He says, "For no prophecy was ever produced by the will of man, but men spoke from God as they were carried along by the Holy Spirit." Now, that phrase, "carried along," is an interesting phrase. Men spoke God's words using their own personalities, knowledge, background, unique vocabulary, and style, but they were carried along, meaning that the Holy Spirit directed and oversaw, superintended each word so that each word was exactly the word that God wanted to be expressed. That's the unique role of the Holy Spirit in Scripture. He is God's breath. That's why Jesus could say with such confidence, and I'm reading from Matthew 5:18, "For truly I say to you, until heaven and earth pass away, not an iota, not a dot will pass from the law until all is accomplished." Jesus was clearly so confident about every word of the Old Testament that he believed that the Holy Spirit so meticulously oversaw the prophetic writings that when they wrote, everything was to be trusted down to the smallest stroke of the pen. Now, the passages I've just quoted were about the 39 books that make up the Old Testament. Can the same be said about the New Testament? Well, indeed it can. If you listen to the Apostle Peter in 2 Peter 3:16, he's speaking about Paul's writings. And he says of them, there are some things in them that are hard to understand, which the ignorant and unstable twist to their own destruction, as they do the other scriptures. Now, the Greek word for scriptures is the word graphe, those sacred writings that have been breathed out by the Holy Spirit. Consider that the ink was hardly dried on the writings of Paul, and already the Apostle Peter knows that he's looking at scripture when he reads the writings of Paul. We'll come back after the break, and we'll have so much more to say about that.
0: Paul didn't write to teach the churches something new. He wrote to remind them of what they already knew. 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
1: There are some who argue that this kind of meticulous oversight of the Holy Spirit into the writing of every single word of our Bible can't be true. For instance, they point out that in 1 Corinthians 7, 10-12, where Paul is giving instructions regarding marriage, divorce, and remarriage, that he makes a distinction between what he says and what the Lord says. So in verse 10, he says, "To the married I give this charge, not I, but the Lord." Then in verse 12, he says, "To the rest I say I, not the Lord." The problem here, as some think, is that Paul is saying that some of what he writes is not superintended by the Holy Spirit. But a closer examination of the passage shows us exactly the opposite picture. When Paul says, "not I, but the Lord," he is quoting directly from the words of Jesus during his earthly ministry. Then later, he feels emboldened to add something to what Jesus said. "I add this," he says. "Jesus didn't teach this, not the Lord, but I feel emboldened to add something to what Jesus said. I, not the Lord," that is, "I, not Jesus, give you this command." Now, how can he do that? Because he's writing sacred scripture. In other words, 1 Corinthians 7, 10-12 has Paul saying that some of the things that he writes are in addition to what Jesus has already taught, and he can do that because he's inspired by the Spirit. Now, why should that surprise us? Hadn't Jesus said to his apostles, and I'm reading from John 16, verse 13, "When the Spirit of truth comes, he will guide you into all truth, for he will not speak on his own authority, but whatever he hears, he will speak, and he will declare to you the things that are to come. He will glorify me, for he will take what is mine and declare it to you." And that was Christ's promise to the apostles. They would have supernatural knowledge to perfectly recall what Christ had taught, and furthermore, they would be able to explain with certainty all the implications of what Christ had taught, even adding material onto the teaching of Jesus. And it would be the unique role of the Holy Spirit to leave us an accurate and completely trustworthy record of all that God wanted us to know and believe for our salvation. So let me now make a statement, and it didn't originate with me, but it is worth repeating. To disbelieve or disobey any word of Scripture is to disbelieve or disobey God. Yes, and that includes both testaments, for in Luke 24:25, Jesus rebuked his disciples for not believing the Old Testament. In contrast, according to Isaiah 66, verse 2, God delights in those who tremble at his word. So let me get back to my spiritual vertigo illustration. So many of us have been misled to believe that to be led by the Spirit is to follow an innate inclination in our hearts. We think, going by what we deeply feel within, that this must be the leading of the Spirit. And so has come an ideology that Spirit-led Christians are always going by inner impulses from deep within. Now, do you remember the old book, A Christmas Carol, by Charles Dickens? When Ebenezer Scrooge first sees his deceased business partner, Jacob Marley, he disbelieves his senses. And Marley asks Scrooge, "Why do you not believe what you see?" To which Scrooge answers, "Because a little thing affects them. A slight disorder of the stomach makes them cheat. You may be an undigested bit of beef, a blot of mustard, a crumb of cheese, a fragment of an underdone potato. There's more to gravy than of the grave about you, whatever you are." I love that line. Now, here's my point. Sometimes our deepest senses are no more than an undigested bit of beef. Sometimes our inner sense that we are flying right is because we really do have spiritual vertigo, flying to our death. And here is the point. The only way to walk by the Spirit is to walk by the revealed will of God, for we can demonstrate this. Every word of it has been superintended by the hand of God. Study it, believe it, read it, meditate on it, follow its teachings through verse by verse and line by line. That is walking by the Spirit. Now, I have said that the Holy Spirit inspired the writing of every word of Scripture, but now let me add another item. The Holy Spirit illuminates our minds when we study the Scripture. There is such an important matter here because many of us are convinced that the Bible is so hard to understand, it's all a matter of private interpretation. We love to point out the historic differences between denominations, everything from ethical issues around which Christians disagree, and then we throw up our hands and say, "Well, if all those theologians that study this stuff all day long can't figure this stuff out, what am I supposed to do with it?" And if that were really true, that Scripture itself was so confusing, we would again be without guidance. It would be like reading one of those complicated instruction manuals for some technological tool that we have that we simply can't understand. I mean, perhaps the manual is true down to the details, but what if it's so difficult that you need a PhD to understand it? But the Bible itself claims to be clear. Deuteronomy 6:6-7 commands us to teach Scripture to our children, and if children can understand it, then is it not understandable for us as well? Psalm 1 verse 2 talks about the godly man whose delight is in the law of the Lord, meaning he not only understands, but he finds the words he understands pleasurable. Psalm 19:7 claims that the testimony of the Lord makes wise the simple, implying that the simple can understand and be made wise. And furthermore, as one reads Jesus, one can see that when he disputes with the religious leaders, he doesn't say, the Scriptures are very complicated, and therefore we have different interpretations on this matter. Remember, he says, "Have you not read? And you are wrong because you neither know the Scriptures nor the power of God." I mean, the implication all the way through the Bible is that ordinary believers can understand and interpret the Bible for themselves. John Wycliffe, the great Bible translator, said that any plowman could understand it. Augustine said that it was so easy to understand that a child would get it, yet so deep that we could drown in it. What then is the role of Bible teachers? Well, good Bible teachers will provide a depth that we might miss, but the meaning itself is most often plain and right there. See, without wanting to oversimplify, yet something important needs to be said. Oh, let's let the Bible say it itself in 1 Corinthians 2:14 and 15. "The natural person does not accept the things of the Spirit of God, for they are folly to him, and he is not able to understand them because they are spiritually discerned." The spiritual person, well, Paul says that spiritual person is very different. Let me try to state this in my own words. The person who does not have the benefit of the Holy Spirit living within will always find the words of Scripture to be unwelcome, intrusive, even offensive, so that he or she will reject these words or twist and distort them to make them say what their sinful inclinations would like them to say. For us, our traditions and our desires and our misdirected emotions will be more important than the words of Scripture themselves. And that's where the Holy Spirit comes in. Through Him, we will find the words of the text to be life and peace and wisdom from God and ultimately desirable. We will see a change in heart toward the things that we read. And that's what the Holy Spirit also does. He changes our hearts so that we will not only eagerly search the Scriptures, but we will find those teachings that used to offend us to be the very things that our hearts long for. And so this is the issue. Until our hearts are responsive to God, we will find the Bible a bewildering array of teachings that mean little in terms of our lives. Now, does any of that surprise us? The same Holy Spirit who directed the writing of Scripture also directs our hearts to love that message that came from the mouth of God. This is His work in our lives.
0: John, I was really intrigued by your analogy about spiritual vertigo, and I'm wondering if we could talk about that a little bit more in this sense that, you know, sometimes we become deceived about all the things that are around us, all of our senses, all of people talking into our lives, and for some reason, we discount the Word of God that's right before us.
1: Yeah, I think in our culture today, I mean, every culture presents people within it with different principles of right and wrong. So, I mean, our principle of right and wrong includes, you know, this idea that, you know, sex can be had in all sorts of circumstances. And I have met, probably you have as well, Ben, individuals who claim that they are being led by the Spirit while they're sleeping with their girlfriend or something of that nature, and are claiming that God smiles on that. And that's what we call spiritual vertigo, because everything within their culture has trained them that they're flying right when they're flying this way, as long as they're being loving. But of course, the instruments are telling us, you know, you're flying this thing right into the water. I mean, you're going to crash and die, but they are going to have this struggle. Will I believe, you know, the Scripture, or will I believe my own feelings?
0: What do you think we're so deceived, or why are we so deceived by these things?
1: Yeah, the world, the flesh, the devil, I mean, all of these are the great deceivers in our own lives. So I'm going to say this, you know, the Holy Spirit comes not to get you to trust your own instincts. The Holy Spirit comes so that you might believe that the Bible is the Word of God and you can trust it. That will be the struggle, but the Holy Spirit is faithful and will deliver you back into the arms of the Word.
0: Thanks for your words today, John. Back to the Bible Canada, leading you forward in your walk with Jesus every day.

0: This ministry doesn't run on hope alone. 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
1: Screaming from the doctor's office and sits in the waiting room. The doctor's assistant marches into the doctor, says, "She's 62. She has 14 grandkids. You told her she was pregnant?" "Yep," he said. "It cured her hiccups."
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1: What scares you? I fear having a heart attack while playing the game charades and public speaking. There are two types of speakers, those who fear speaking and those who are liars. I fear heights and widths. Horizontals and diagonals are challenging as well, not to mention perpendiculars. I get woozy on a stepladder or looking down a staircase or when I sing gospel classics like Love Lifted Me. I prefer standing on the promises of God, and I guess that's what you get from living your entire life on the prairies, where the largest hill in sight is that mound of dirt a gopher pushed up in your backyard. My son has a friend who's afraid of balloons. Some fear bananas, salad dressing, bright colors, mothers-in-law, and old furniture. By the way, the fear of long words has a most ironic name. I'll try it. It's hippopotamonstrosis quidadelaiaphobia. That is a terrifying word to say on the radio. Don't try it. Of course, fear is healthy if you stumble on a grizzly bear and her cubs. It'll stop you from giving Junior a hug. Just curl up in a ball and say, "Mommy." Such fear is a lifesaver, but it isn't often you and I are faced with life-threatening scenarios, unless you text while driving. Don't! I saw a sign, "Honk if you love Jesus, text while driving if you'd like to meet him." Most of the fear we deal with isn't healthy fear. It's fear that sucks the joy from our bodies and flips our grins upside down. It keeps us indoors, out of the sun. Fear debilitates, paralyzes. Fear is Satan's favorite toy, and he's happy to share it, because a fearful Christian is a defeated Christian. He may not be able to destroy you, but keeping you under a cloud of fear and anxiety is good enough for him. God, on the other hand, is not the author of fear. Yes, we're to fear God, but the fear of the Lord is different than being afraid of him. It refers to a reverence of God, the marvel of his power and glory, and a proper respect for his wrath and justice. I cannot think of a single place in the Bible where God tells us to be afraid, nervous, paranoid. I don't remember him saying, "Whatever things are horrible, depressing, ugly, and of bad report, shiver about these things." You know, I haven't counted, but I'm told there are 365 fear nots in the Bible, one for each day of the year. God knows that I need those. And God told Isaiah, "Fear not, for I am with you." To Moses and Joshua, "Be strong and courageous." King David wrote, "The Lord is on my side. I will not fear." Paul said, "Do not be anxious about anything." In 2 Timothy 1:7, we're told, "For God has not given us a spirit of fear, but of power and of love and of a sound mind." Jesus himself told his followers, "Peace I leave with you. My peace I give to you. Let not your hearts be troubled, neither let them be afraid." Today, my prayer for you is that you'll cast all your anxieties on him, because he cares for you. If there are 365 fear-busting passages in the Bible, God knew we would need them. And as with us earthly fathers, he wants his children to live life fear-free and joyful, which comes from a moment-by-moment trust in a sovereign God who's got this. We may get woozy on a stepladder or get the shakes when we hear words like subdermatoglyphic, but we're in God's hands. Let's rest there today. And if you're running from a bear, be faster than all the other humans you're running with.
2: Dad jokes, encouragement, biblical truth, what more could you want? If you're enjoying what you're hearing on Laugh Again, we encourage you to share with a friend. The vehicle of laughter and stories of shared struggles open a door for the gospel to be welcomed into heavy hearts in need of the hope of Jesus. So go ahead and share Laugh Again today. It might just leave an impact deeper than you could ever imagine. Laugh Again. Truth bringing laughter to life.
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2: Cuba is a huge island, the largest and longest in the Caribbean by far. From tip to tip, it's roughly equal to the distance separating Chicago and Washington, D.C. If highway speeds were possible there, it would take 12 hours to drive.

If that drive were possible, it would be stunningly beautiful. From mountains to fertile fields to idyllic beaches, there are rock formations there called magotes that are exceedingly rare in the world. But today in Cuba, there's hardly enough gasoline available to transport food, let alone people. And the roads are in such disrepair, it's rare to travel more than 35 miles per hour, often much slower, just to avoid the potholes and get where you're going in one piece. Well, the world is full of beautiful places like this, where neglect and hardship have left scars. But Jesus makes a promise. He says, "Behold, I am making all things new," and one day he will. Welcome to Haven Today. I'm David Wolin, sharing the great story that's all about Jesus. We're in a series called The Untold Stories of Cuba. Today, we're doing something a little different than we have the last few days. Danny Rojas, the voice of El Faro de Redención, will be joining me again. Together, we'll be opening God's Word to consider the model and example left for us in the story of the early church. And that is especially visible in the writings about and the writings of the Apostle Paul. Yes, he was the foremost evangelist in the Gentile world, and among the apostles, the most prolific in terms of his writing and theology. But if you're paying attention in Acts, 1st and 2nd Corinthians, and Romans, you'll notice a common thread. Paul wasn't only planting churches and preaching the gospel. He was on a mission to raise funds among the churches for a unique group of believers who were suffering greatly, facing poverty and hunger back in Jerusalem. There's something valuable and vital for us to glean, and we'll be sharing some of that today. But the reason for this, I do not want to miss. You probably already know from the news this year that Cuba isn't just struggling as usual. The situation has gone from bad to dire as the oil blockade has impacted electricity, water, and food. There is little of any of these for the average Cuban. But the surprising story is how the churches in Cuba, hundreds and hundreds of them, have taken upon themselves the burden of feeding the most vulnerable. And that's within the body of Christ and also their surrounding communities. Trouble is, there isn't much food for them to share. That's why, for Haven's Spanish language ministry, El Faro de Redención, this week we are raising funds in a special 50-50 campaign. Yes, we do need to raise funds for the proclamation of the gospel in Cuba by radio, but we're also sending food through our network of partner churches on the ground, and so we're calling this campaign Faith and Food for Cuba. And half of whatever is given will go toward food, the other half for continuing the ministry of the gospel on El Faro. This is our commitment in this highly ambitious campaign during this time of great crisis. The need is truly urgent in Cuba, and your help will make a very big difference very quickly. So would you give us a call at 865-HAVEN, 865-HAVEN, or you can give online, haventoday.org, haventoday.org. And now, starting us off, honestly, this song was in the back of my head throughout the morning as I was thinking about Cuba, so that's what we'll do today. Here's Keith and Kristen Getty with a chorus of children. It's a version of their Compassion hymn.

0: This is Haven Today. I'm David Wolin, and back with me again, my brother and friend and colleague in ministry, Danny Rojas. Good to have you back.
1: Thanks, David.
0: We've been both talking about this really kind of like a through line through the New Testament, Pauline epistles in particular. There's this moment in Acts chapter 11 before Paul is even called Paul. He's Saul at this point. And there's a prophecy that's made where he is at the church in Antioch, and it's like it plants a seed for what it looks like to be faithful as an apostle, as an evangelist, as a preacher of the gospel, while also keeping in mind the need to be both hands and feet in the kingdom, as well as a faithful voice preaching the word. And this feels extremely relevant right now for us in our present time, because there is a connection between this moment, what's going on in Cuba, and even what we're doing this week on Haven, isn't there?
1: Absolutely. I think that's one of the things that was meaningful, you know, for us. And, you know, I mean, we can share this behind the scenes moment with our audience, David, but you and I were talking about, you know, what are we going to say? Because we're asking a lot. You know, this is a big ask this week. And we thought of this together. I feel like the Lord led us to these verses together. This is not to find a biblical justification, but really to see in Scripture that model for us, you know, that the church was caring for the church. The people that were maybe in a slightly better position were able to help those that were in a really bad position. And it was something led by the Spirit, and it was something that came out of the grace, you know, that God had given them to now be shared with those that were hurting. And we said, yeah, that's where we're at now, you know, both as a ministry and really as a nation. I mean, United States Christians, Canadian Christians can help Christians in Cuba that are going through perhaps the worst moment of their nation's history.
0: Yeah, and that is what we're hearing. A lot of people that have experienced Cuba for decades and decades and decades and have been through some really hard times are now saying, this is worse. It's never been worse than this. Mm-hmm. So let's dive into Scripture. I'm just going to set this passage up, read a few verses in Acts 11, and then we'll dive in. So here it is. There's some prophets that have come, some people Christians with prophetic gift coming down from Jerusalem to Antioch. It says, one of them, named Agabus, stood up and foretold by the Spirit that there would be a great famine over all the world. This took place in the days of Claudius. So the disciples determined everyone according to his ability to send relief to the brothers living in Judea, and they did so, sending it to the elders by the hand of Barnabas and Saul. So just a few observations, thoughts, things that stand out to you, Danny, coming out of that original passage there in Acts 11.
1: The first thing that stands out to me is that this is something that the Spirit leads them to do. Mm-hmm. I think that's important. That's important. I mean, we can feel sometimes that we're being clever or we're being very magnanimous or, you know, whatever. Mm. However we want to see ourselves and pat ourselves on the back for being generous. But this is the Spirit of God that moved them to give. And I really believe that it's something from the Lord, you know, that God has put in the hearts of not just this ministry, but many others. You know, mm-hmm. I mean, we're partnering with United Servants Abroad. You know, we heard Don Elmore on Monday, and it's something that comes from God. He moves us, and we do, you know, what the Lord calls us to do. That's our that's our intention. That's our desire. And so I think that's an important thing to see in that text. It's the work of God. And God knows the times and the seasons. He knows what's happening. He rules over all. And so I believe, I hope I'm not overstating it, that God has determined that at such a time as this, you know, God calls us to do this thing now and to raise some support so we can send food to Cuba, to send rice to hungry people.
0: Yeah. Another thing about this passage that struck me was that it states a detail here. It says a great famine over all the world would be coming. And so it's not just like, hey, Christians in Antioch, things are going to be really bad in Jerusalem, so would you help them? They know it's going to affect them too, you know? And that to me feels like a corollary, but you know, for where we are right now today, because the world at large is struggling in a variety of ways. There are economic, you know, difficulties here at home. And yet it's when we look at what's going on in Cuba, we can see how much greater the acute need is there. And the reality is that God does amazing, miraculous things when the church stands together in unity. It's amazing how often it goes both directions, and ultimately he's the one who provides it all. But I think it's helpful also to see that it says all the disciples there were moved to be generous, even not knowing what their future might look like when this great famine would come. No, they were going to stand together right now and send this relief. And then one last detail, everyone according to his ability. And that's actually something that Paul continues to say, isn't it? He keeps saying that as we get into his epistles.
1: Yeah, absolutely. I think that this is something that's wonderful to think about, you know, that at this moment, you know, this offering is being prepared, or this gift is being prepared to send relief to the brothers in Judea by, as you said, people who themselves will be facing hardship in the future. But I think the thing to remember is that when one group is suffering, God has others who is able to take care of them. Mm-hmm. And so, you know, part of the giving is done believing that God will take care of us when the time comes. I think that's part of the beauty of it, right? Mm-hmm. You know, I think of, you know, Paul saying, "My God shall supply all your needs according to his riches in glory in Christ Jesus." You know, that is in all times. That's when things are good and when things are bad. God somehow finds a way, and he moves someone over there, you know, maybe doesn't even know you personally to send something to you. And that's our God. That's how he mm-hmm. works. And he, mm-hmm. it's so cool.
0: Let's fast forward now. It's years later.
1: Yes.
0: He's Paul now, mm-hmm. And he's out on his missionary journeys. And this theme has continued. He and Barnabas together brought that initial gift to the church in Jerusalem. But Paul has continued to keep the poor of Jerusalem in mind as he's continued to travel around. And there was a lot of severe persecution there for the church. It would seem that from everything that we can glean, that the church in Jerusalem in particular was suffering in a way, especially during this season, that was acute compared to the rest of the Gentile world. And there was a desire both from him, but also from all of these different Gentile churches, many of them that Paul had planted. All of them sort of moved with the same heart that we want to support and be part of sending relief and standing with our brothers and sisters there through very material and practical means. And, you know, this is the days before any kind of electronic giving. I mean, Paul is having to do this manually. He's sending letters, he's going on foot, he's sending couriers, but it's amazing how often these show up. And as you're reading some of these familiar books, like 1st and 2nd Corinthians or Romans or Galatians, you see some of these references pop up and it almost seems like background noise. You're kind of looking for other points that Paul's making, but it's actually amazing if you stop and look at it and say, and especially 2nd Corinthians, all of chapter 8 and all of chapter 9 are having to do with this gift that the Corinthian church had promised to make, but yet had not yet followed through in making. So let me just set this up. Now we're in 2 Corinthians chapter 8, and Paul is writing to the church in Corinth. He's not in Corinth. He's actually in Macedonia and among the churches there. And this is a fascinating thing because the Corinthian church has not yet made their promised gift. And the church in Corinth, we know, is extremely wealthy. This is a very affluent church, very different from where he is in Macedonia. There, he says in verse 2, he describes the state of the Macedonian churches as in a severe test of affliction and yet with an abundance of joy. And he says, and their extreme poverty have overflowed in a wealth of generosity on their part, for they gave according to their means, as I can testify, and beyond their means of their own accord.
1: Yes.
0: So the Macedonian church was not going to be kept out of the blessing and grace of being part of this giving to the needs of the saints in Jerusalem. And like, what a contrast moment. I mean, Paul's kind of saying to the Corinthian church, you need to take this seriously, that the rest of the church is jumping in on this. Don't miss out on this blessing.
1: Yeah, well, and I like the language that Paul uses to describe where this came from. And it's in verse 1. He calls it the grace of God that has been granted to the churches of Macedonia. Mm-hmm. Not just the opportunity to give, but the very joy that overflows to produce this kind of offering from Macedonia comes from God's grace operating in their hearts. You know, Paul is careful to say, yeah, they did it, but God did it. Mm-hmm. That's such an important thing to see. The source of it is God. And, you know, I think I would want to say that to anyone. Hey, if God is the one that's moving you to do this, do it. Don't do it mm-hmm. because, you know, you think it would be a noble thing to do, even though it is.
0: Yeah.
1: You know, let it come from God. It's the grace of God that was granted to those churches. And it is his favor. It is his guidance. It's his spirit at work in our hearts that produces the giving. Mm-hmm.
0: And, you know, I think on this point too, just speaking in the here and now to ourselves and to our listeners, I think there's a need and a wisdom to looking at your own life with fresh eyes and seeing how God has equipped you, just in terms of your own finances and what he's doing in your life. So Marcy and I, she's a women's ministries director at our church. She sometimes gets invited to speak places. Sometimes I do. We have little honorariums and things that are coming in, and we've looked at that and said, this is an opportunity that we have for giving. What would God have us do with that? You know, so what does that look like for in each of our lives, for things that maybe are even outside the norm that God has given to us or granted to us to steward? What does it look like to think of that with kingdom eyes, E-Y-E-S, on the things that God has granted to us to steward? This is the question for the church in Corinth, and getting a little farther down into 2 Corinthians 8 and saying it's time now to finish doing it as well. He says, so that your readiness in desiring it may be matched by your completing it out of what you have. For if the readiness is there, it is acceptable according to what a person has, not according to what he does not have. He gets into some of the rationale here, just acknowledging the facts of the amazing provision and really wealth of this church. He says, your abundance at the present time should supply their need, so that their abundance may supply your need, that there may be fairness. So there's an awareness that there's a lot of reciprocity within the kingdom. We stand together as brothers and sisters in Christ. That's the norm, not the exception.
1: Yeah, and I think that's something that I want to grasp that in my heart. You know, I really want to understand it biblically and spiritually, that we think of us as, when I say us, I mean like me in my circle. Like, I got to take care of my family. I got to take care of the people closest to me. And the Bible teaches me that I have brothers and sisters all over the world, and that they are true family. They're not just those strangers over there that also believe in Jesus. It's their true family. In Christ, those are our brothers and sisters. And Paul is calling them to this, you know, to care for them the way that Christ has cared for them, out of grace, out of love, with riches that come from him. I think of those words that Paul gives. I think it's in verse 8, if you don't mind me sharing it here.
0: No.
1: He tells them, hey, I don't say this as a command, but I am, by mentioning the eagerness of others, testing the genuineness of your love. That's hard. Like, I don't want to be the one saying that, you know, so we're going to let Paul say it. Paul saying this is testing the genuineness of our love. And then verse 9, he says, for you know the generous act of our Lord Jesus Christ, that though he was rich, yet for your sakes he became poor, so that by his poverty you might become rich.
0: Yeah.
1: You know, that's what it's all about. Me, you know, having received something from the Lord, I've received something from the Lord. I need to remember that the people around me are my family, and I need to care for them. And it's not a commandment. It's something that we do out of love, out of gratitude, and awareness of the need.
0: Mm-hmm. Both toward the Lord Jesus and then His beloved. You know, we love those Christ loves. He loves his church. Christians need to love the church, not just locally, but globally. And that's one of the things that we have a joy of being part of in El Faro. So I want to, with the time we have left, just jump forward now. We'll jump to a different book. And this is just a short passage, but this is Paul's letter to the Romans. This is fascinating. So we're kind of hopscotching between these different points in his journey. At this juncture now, writing Romans, he's on his way to Jerusalem. So now at this point, he's collected the gifts from all of these different churches. He has what the Macedonian churches has given. He's come through. It's not definitive, but it's almost certain that based on the way this is phrased, that he's now collected from a gift from the Corinthian believers, and now he's on his way to Jerusalem. So I'll read this from Romans 15, starting in verse 25. Yeah, he says, at present, however, I am going to Jerusalem, bringing aid to the saints. For Macedonia, that's where he was writing for the Second Corinthians. He says, for Macedonia and Achaia, and Corinth was in Achaia. He says, these churches have been pleased to make some contribution for the poor among the saints at Jerusalem. And so he was on his way to Jerusalem to go and give that. And we can kind of trace that through as we read through the narrative in the book of Acts. But the point is, there also is incumbent upon those who have the stewardship to take what's been given and actually follow through and do with it what they said they were going to do. And in this case with Paul, he's sort of reporting back to us that he, in fact, is doing this and will do it. And we read in Acts that he did do this. And this is one of the things that I value so much, Danny, about the ministry that we get to have in Cuba, because we don't just say we're going to do something. We go and do it. And you mentioned this earlier. You and I are going to be in Cuba in a few weeks. And part of the point of that, you're going to be leading a conference. But we also are going to go and we'll take some video and record some programs there too. We want to see this happening. We want to see the rice being distributed and document this and then communicate that back to all who have been part of this, that this is indeed taking place as promised, as committed.
1: Yeah, and that's how we encourage one another, isn't it? We encourage one another by doing it and then testifying to it. And there's no boasting in it. By the way, you know, whatever we take to Cuba, whether it's rice that's shipped or the gospel, you know, proclaimed through, you know, through Alfaro or in the conferences, we're only able to do it because people get behind it, because, mm-hmm. you know, people in the U.S., people in Canada say, hey, we believe in what you're doing and we want to help, you know, so it's all of us together. So, yeah, we are going to be, you know, the hands and feet, you know, doing the work, but all of us, you know, are able to say, you know, as a body of Christ, as people that love the Lord and love our neighbor, you know, we have done this. And so we'll tell this story as well.
0: Amen. So we have the precedent in Scripture. We serve the same Lord Jesus who is so generous with us for our sakes. Though he was rich, he became poor. And so likewise today, we stand in a long line of faithful brothers and sisters before us who have given each according to his ability. And that's what we're doing right now in faith and food for Cuba. Danny Rojas, thanks so much for opening the word with us today. This was a rich time. I'm grateful.

0: as well. I'm actually praying there might even be a six-figure gift. But this campaign is big enough and the need is great enough to warrant giving like this. So would you step forward today prayerfully and make a gift to Faith and Food for Cuba, half for the ministry of the gospel, the other half for food. 865-HAVEN is the number to call. 865-HAVEN. You can also do that online at haventoday.org, haventoday.org. I'm David Wolin. Won't you come back again next time? We'll be keeping it all about Jesus. It's The Great Story here on Haven Today.
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2: Many of us grew up being told, you can do anything. 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It was well intended, to be sure, but the message came preloaded with expectations and pressure. And now, decades later, those of us not blasting off into space as astronauts or Silicon Valley millionaires, we might feel like disappointments. But is that true success? God's Word gives us a reality check with a reset button. Psalm 138 says, though the Lord is great, He cares for the humble, but He keeps His distance from the proud. That's the reality check. Here's the reset button. James 4:10. Humble yourselves before the Lord, and He will lift you up. Get more encouragement for your walk at haventoday.org.
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0: Hey, this is Corbin Switzer. I'm a singer-songwriter from Swift Current. Well, I've always loved going to the Lyric because I get to see familiar faces, and it's been a great place to practice and get up on stage in front of the bright lights. Well, I think the Lyric Theater is important to Swift Current because it's kind of the heart of downtown, and it kind of acts as the center of art in the community, and it just shows what can happen when the community comes together and helps out and puts time and effort into a place to keep it going. And I think it's important that people contribute to the 50-50 so that we can preserve the legacy that's been there for over 100 years, and we can make sure that the next generations that come along have a place to experience art and hone their skills.
1: CKSW 570.

A warm welcome to our program, Prophecy for Today, where we study biblical prophecy and its application to our daily life. It's a wonderful day to worship God. I'm William Steves. Let's pray. Dear Heavenly Father, I rejoice that you have promised to continue working in the lives of each of your children, from the day of salvation to the day we see your face. Lord, I need your grace to be more like you. Thank you for your patience in continuing to draw me to yourself. By your grace, help me and all those listening to be more like Christ by the end of the day than we are now. And it's in Jesus' name I pray. Amen.

Maranatha, friends, the Lord is coming. Today's letter comes from Kenya. Our listener writes, I am always glad to hear your program, which is my favorite radio program. I pray you will continue, and I hope to continue listening to God's word daily. By the grace of God, listener, we likewise hope to continue to broadcast God's truth for many years to come. Luke 2, 29-32. Lord, now lettest thou thy servant depart in peace, according to thy word. For mine eyes have seen thy salvation, which thou hast prepared before the face of all people, a light to lighten the Gentiles, and the glory of thy people Israel. Imagine the privilege of being one of the first people to see the promised Messiah. Simeon has awaited, seemingly for his whole life, this one moment that he has been promised. God had told him that he would see the born Christ, and so he waited in the temple for that day. And he is filled with joy, not for his own experience, but because he has seen the one who will, at long last, bring salvation to Israel and the Gentiles. How do you react to knowing Christ? If you are a Christian, you have also encountered the living Christ. Is he everything to you? Is he the sum total of your joy and contentment? You are listening to Prophecy for Today. I'm William Steves. This program is now available via podcast. 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And our United States address is the People's Gospel Hour, Post Office Box 55862, Boston, Massachusetts, 02205.

0: And now, the familiar voice of Pastor Perry F. Rockwood, who is at home with the Lord.
1: Shall we pray? Heavenly Father, how we thank Thee today that God hears and God answers prayer. And God is a miracle-working God. And God is able to do the exceeding abundantly above all that we ask or think. And Father, we're thinking today of lost, precious souls hearing me on this station, hearing me throughout this nation, and hearing me in other nations of the world. Father, today, I pray for the power of the Spirit of God to bring conviction of sin and repentance unto salvation. Father, I thank Thee for each one listening in. Thou dost know the need and burden of every heart. I pray today for those who are not saved, those who are religious but lost. Father, help them to see their sin need today, and that their sin need can be met by Jesus. I pray in His name, amen. What is the key to prophecy? You begin with Moses and go on through all the prophetic writings, and you'll discover that Christ is the grand theme of the Bible. Jesus said, "Search the Scriptures." Had you believed Moses, you would have believed me, for he wrote of me. John 5:46. If we deny him of whom Moses wrote, then Moses, by inspiration, becomes our accuser. To Adam and Eve, Christ was promised as the seed who would crush the serpent's head, Genesis 3:15. To Abraham, God had said that in Christ all nations of the earth would be blessed, Galatians 3:14-16. To Israel, the Lamb foreshadowed the Lamb of God, which taketh away the sin of the world. Christ, our Passover, is sacrificed for us, 1 Corinthians 5:7. To Israel in the wilderness, the serpent of brass, Numbers 21, lifted up upon a pole, typified the lifting up of Christ upon the cross. John 3:14, as Moses lifted up the serpent in the wilderness, so must the Son of Man be lifted up also. Balaam's prophecy of the star that would come forth out of Jacob, Numbers 24:17, was none other than our Lord Jesus Christ himself. Matthew 2:2, Revelation 22:16. Christ was also the smitten rock, Numbers 20:11, and the greater prophet, Deuteronomy 18:15. When Philip first met Jesus, he ran to Nathanael and said, "We have found him of whom Moses in the law and the prophets did write, Jesus of Nazareth." John 1:45. My, how wonderful Christ is presented all the way through. The closing words of the Bible declare that the testimony of Jesus is the spirit of prophecy, Revelation 19:10. This is but saying that the testimony of Jesus is the key to prophecy. His name is called the Word of God, Revelation 19:13. Hence the spirit of word is not that of confusion, but rather in harmony and unity, all pointing to the person and work of the Lord Jesus Christ. Oh, how wonderful it is, friends, to have the Word of God in our hands today. Prophecy relates primarily to the world's Redeemer. If you fail to grasp this great truth, you have lost the key to a clear understanding of the prophetic Scriptures. Christ is its great theme. All prophecy is to find its final application and fulfillment in the past sufferings, present sufficiency, and yes, in the future sovereignty of the Lord Jesus Christ. Christ is above all in prophecy. Bible prophecies, Bible analogies, Bible tapes are so closely related to Jesus Christ that He alone explains them. "Oh, search the Scriptures," Jesus said, "they testify of me." Now there's a tremendous value to Bible prophecy. Oh, there has been opposition, both aggressively and passive, to the study and teaching of prophecy. Now, this attitude is not without justification in the minds of some. There are those whose sincerity we need not question, who fear the unfavorable repercussions that could accrue from the preaching and teaching of prophetic themes. But I want to say today, in spite of all the foolishness and the false teachers, no legitimate reason can be offered for anyone refusing to study the prophetic Scriptures. Nor should Bible prophecy be shunned merely because the teachings of some sincere Christians have been discredited. Yes, a textbook on science used in the college classroom 5 years ago for which you paid $15, can now be purchased in a used bookstore for a dollar. Even though that book is now obsolete and some of its contents rejected, we would not disregard nor dispute all the findings of modern science. Another reason for shunning prophecy is the ignorance of many concerning it. That was the way I was. I was saved in 1936, never saw a Bible in my home, never went to church, didn't know one verse of the Bible until the first night I went and got saved, and then was called to the ministry and started out 7 years of university. And in 7 years of university, I never heard one lecture on the coming of our Lord. Remember, I was majoring in theology, not in history, not in science, but in theology. And in 7 years, I never heard one study on prophecy. Once in a while, someone would make fun of prophecy, but I never heard one lecture on prophecy. And so I was ignorant of it. And when I graduated and was ordained, why, the first thing I heard was Charles Fuller, the old-fashioned revival hour. And then I found a book by Ironside. And oh, what a blessing it was. And then I began to read and to study the Word of God, and I found out that the blessed hope for every believer is the coming of the Lord. The coming of the Lord. He's our hope today. Surely our hope is not in the United Nations. Our hope is not in our governments. Our hope is not in education or science. No, no. Our hope is not in the New Age movement. No, no, no. Our hope is not in the ecumenical movement. No, our hope is in the coming of the Lord. And I believe that the Lord may come at any moment. That's why the Bible teaches us to be faithful, to occupy till he comes, to lay up treasures in heaven, to go into all the world and preach the gospel to every creature, to walk with God in the light of his word, that they who really believe in the coming of the Lord will purify their lives even as he is pure. Oh, how wonderful it is to know the Lord. Are you really saved? If the Lord should come today, or if you should die today, are you sure of going to be with the Lord in heaven? If you're not sure, you can be. And oh, how wonderful it would be if you trust the Lord right now as your Savior, who died for you and shed his blood to pay your sin debt. This broadcast is sponsored by the People's Gospel Hour, Halifax, Nova Scotia, Canada, B3J3A1. Our United States address, the People's Gospel Hour, Box 55862, Boston, Massachusetts, 02205. 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
1: Here's Dr. Charles Stanley, keeping believers in touch with God.
2: God wants us to know Him. God knows you and me absolutely perfectly, but you and I don't know Him that way. And what does He want us to do? He wants us to know Him. So we spend a lifetime discovering who God is. Now we know that He's Jehovah, the God of the Bible. We know that you discover, that you learn who He is through His Son, Jesus Christ. But there's so many facets about God, so many wonderful things to discover about Him, so many avenues of information and understanding about Him. He wants us to know Him. Listen, if you love someone, you want to know them. But you also want them to know you. You want them to get on the inside of you and understand you so they can feel what you feel. God wants to be known. He wants to be known by His children.
1: For help and hope from God's Word, go to intouchcanada.org.
2: All of us are going through changing seasons of life, and we need some anchor, something to encourage us when those seasons of life become very negative, very, very hurtful, very discouraging, and oftentimes very hopeless, and at times we feel very helpless. Is there some principle? Yes, there is. It is the faithfulness of God. And not only has He promised it to His people in the Old Testament and in the New Testament, He's promised to be faithful to every single one of us because He is, by nature, a faithful God.
3: Welcome to In Touch, the teaching ministry of Dr. Charles Stanley. It's easy to acknowledge and praise God for His presence in the good times, but we should also praise Him for His enduring faithfulness when life is hard. Learn to see your circumstances through the lens of Scripture in part one of Encouragement for Every Season of Life.
2: Just as we have changing seasons in nature, we have changing seasons in our own life. And if you'll think about it, we have spring and summer and fall and winter, and all of them have different characteristics. We don't have one long continuous spring or one continuous summer, but changing seasons in our life and changing seasons in nature. And oftentimes we forget the fact that we have those seasons in our own life. Naturally, when it comes to time, we have infancy and childhood and youthfulness and young adulthood and median adulthood and the latter years of our life. And so it is also when it comes to the circumstances of our life, we have seasons in our life. We have seasons, for example, of productivity, when we feel like that we're getting ahead in life and accomplishing and achieving. And then there are those seasons when we feel like we're just standing still and things not getting anywhere, or it could be that we feel like we're going backwards or we're losing. There are those seasons in our life when we are feeling happy and contented and everything is sort of going our way. Then there are those seasons that are not so happy and not so contenting. In fact, they are very discontenting and oftentimes full of frustration. And the question for us is this: is there some principle or is there some truth in the Word of God that will encourage you and me in those difficult, trying times when the seasons of our life seem to be in the negative case? Is there some scripture, some principle in the Word of God that works through every single season of life? Or do we have to fumble through the Bible and find one truth for this season, one truth for that season, another principle this season, another principle that season? Or is there one single principle? Somebody says no, because when I think about all the different seasons of life that I go through or have been through in life, surely there isn't one single principle in the Bible that'll take care of all of those. And I am here to tell you today, yes, there is. There is one single principle that will see you through, sustain you, and encourage you in every single changing season of life, no matter what. And that's what I want to talk about in this message. Encouragement for every season of life, whether it is seasons of time or whether it is seasons of circumstances, we're all going through them. And the question is there a principle? Yes, there is. And I want you to turn, if you will, to the book of Lamentations. That's Isaiah, Jeremiah, Lamentations, Ezekiel. And I want you to turn, if you will, to the third chapter. And I want to read one single verse, or two verses here, really. Two verses of Scripture here. Listen to what he says, beginning in verse 22 of Lamentations chapter 3. The Lord's loving kindnesses indeed never cease, for his compassions never fail. They are new every morning. Great is your faithfulness. What is the one single principle in Scripture that God will use to absolutely sustain us through every changing, moving season in our life? And that principle is the faithfulness of God. The faithfulness of God is the one single principle that'll see you through every changing season, no matter how deep, no matter how dark, no matter how despairing, no matter how depressing, no matter how hopeless, no matter how helpless, no matter how good things are. There is a single principle that will encourage you through every single one of them. When you think about the faithfulness of God, it simply means this, that God always does exactly what he says he will do, that he keeps every single one of his promises, that when you think about what he's like and you think about all of his attributes, think about his faithfulness. His faithfulness means that he's constant. He doesn't change, that he is reliable, that he's unwavering, that he's unfailing, that he's trustworthy, that he's steadfast. He never fails, he never falters, and he never forfeits. Whatever God says he will do, he will always do it. He's faithful in good times, he's faithful in bad times, because you see, it is his very nature to be faithful. And we read in that text, he says, "Great is thy faithfulness." And that is the writer's way of saying, when he looks at the faithfulness of God and what is involved in the fact that he's an unchanging, never-ending, an always reliable God, how great is the faithfulness of God that it covers every single season of life. I want you to turn, if you will, to Deuteronomy chapter 7. And in this particular chapter, God, through Moses, is telling his people, reminding them, in fact, he's warning them about what could happen and may happen when they get into the promised land, which he promised them, and now they're headed in that direction. And so he speaks through Moses and he reminds the people that they're a holy people. So he says, beginning in verse 7 of Deuteronomy chapter 7, "The Lord did not set his love on you nor choose you because you were more in number than any of the peoples, for you were the fewest of all peoples. But because the Lord loved you and kept the oath which he swore to your forefathers, the Lord brought you out by a mighty hand and redeemed you from the house of slavery, from the hand of Pharaoh, king of Egypt. Know therefore that the Lord your God, he is God, the faithful God who keeps his covenant and his loving kindnesses to a thousandth generation with those who love him and keep his commandments." And so when you look at that verse of Scripture, you realize that he's simply saying, here's what I promised Abraham, Isaac, and Jacob, and now I'm keeping my promise. I'm going to get you into the Holy Land, the land of promise. Look, if you will, in Psalm 36 for a moment. Psalm 36, and notice what he says in this passage. Beginning in verse 5, he says, "Your loving kindness, O Lord, extends to the heavens. Your faithfulness reaches to the skies," which is his way of saying that God's faithfulness is immeasurable. You can't put it in a box. You can't contain it. It is the very nature of an infinite God to be reliable, trustworthy, constant, unwavering, unfailing, and unfaltering in every single promise and in every single thing he promises to do. Then if you want to go to the New Testament, turn, if you will, to 1 Corinthians for a moment and look, if you will, in this first chapter. There are many, many verses, but we've just taken a few here. And I want you to notice what he says. So absolutely faithful in who he is, what he does, and how he goes about it. He says, for example, if you'll notice in verse 9, "God is faithful, through whom you were called into fellowship with his Son, Jesus Christ, our Lord." Then I want you to go back to verse 8 on purpose. I read it in this direction on purpose. He says, "Jesus Christ, the Lord Jesus Christ, who will also confirm you to the end, blameless in the day of our Lord Jesus Christ," which is his way of saying that God who saved you, he has confirmed you and he is going to keep you all the way to the end, not only of this age, but all the way to the moment he takes you home and takes you to heaven. That is, whatever God has begun in you and me, God is going to complete. Why? Because He is a faithful God. He is not going to forgive us of our sins and save us on some basis other than the fact that He's a holy God, a loving God and a forgiving God. He doesn't save us on the basis of conduct, promises, and behavior, because that would be altered. It would be up and down and changing. He saves us, and He says, based on His faithfulness, He will confirm us to the end. He's going to take us all the way to glory. Now, there are lots of verses you and I could refer to concerning His promise to be faithful to us and to be reliable and so forth. One of the things He certainly wants us to do as a result of that is to trust Him. And there are lots of verses in the Bible that we encourage to trust Him. But turn back, if you will, to Psalm 56 for a moment. And in this 56th Psalm, which is one of many, many Psalms in which you and I are encouraged to place our trust in Him, listen to what he says beginning in verse 3. The psalmist says, "When I am afraid, I will put my trust in you, in God whose word I praise. In God I have put my trust. I shall not be afraid. What can mere man do to me?" So I want you to turn, if you will, to the 62nd Psalm and look, if you will, in verse 8, another encouragement to put our trust in God's faithfulness. He says, verse 8, "Trust in Him at all times. O people, pour out your heart before Him." God wants us to trust Him. And of course, most of us know Proverbs 3, 5, and 6, but in case you don't, you might turn there. And he says, "Trust in the Lord with all your heart." He says, don't lean on your own understanding, but in all your ways acknowledge Him, and He shall direct your path. Acknowledging what about Him? Acknowledging His will for our life, acknowledging His trustworthiness, that He is a faithful God who is going to keep His promise to us, and He is going to do exactly what He promised to do. So when you think about the fact that all of us are going through changing seasons of life, and we need some anchor, something to encourage us when those seasons of life become very negative, very, very hurtful, very painful, very disillusioning, very discouraging, and oftentimes very hopeless, and at times we feel very helpless. Is there some principle? Yes, there is. It is the faithfulness of God. And not only has He promised it to His people in the Old Testament and in the New Testament, He's promised to be faithful to every single one of us because He is, by nature, a faithful God. Now somebody says, well, but now what's the basis of me believing that God is faithful? What's the basis of me believing that He can be faithful in this season of life and that season? Well, let me just give you four reasons for believing that He is. Number one, you can trust Him to be faithful because, listen, because He is, by His very nature, He is omniscient. He knows everything. I need to know that God is absolutely omniscient, which means this, that in whatever season of life you may be, whether it's in your youthfulness, your early adulthood, those median years or those latter years, or those very, very late latter years of your life, no matter what you're facing in life, what your circumstance, what the difficulty, what the hardship may be, I need to understand that my circumstance is fully understood by an omniscient God who knows every detail of this season in which I'm going through. This season of pain or hurt, or difficulty or trial, because He's omniscient, He knows every single aspect of it. He knew it before it happened, before it was going to happen. He knows all the details of it presently. He knows why He has allowed it to happen. He knows what's involved and why these things transpire in our life. He knows exactly where you and I are in every season. He knows that we may be in the end of this season, the beginning of this season. He knows that we're in the middle of this one. He knows how much pain we feel, how much hurt we feel. He knows oftentimes that we may be tempted to doubt that He really loves us because of the intensity of what we are feeling. One of the bases by which you and I can believe that He's going to be faithful is this, that He's omniscient. By His very nature, He knows every single detail of where you are in your life at this moment, what you need, what you feel like you need, where you're hurting, and what He knows is going to take to bring healing to your soul, to your spirit, to your body, or to meet your needs. So one of the bases is the fact that He is omniscient. A second basis is the fact that He is omnipotent, that He is God Almighty, as the Scripture calls Him, which means that He has all power. Now, how do I apply that to my life? because he is a faithful God, and because he knows every single detail and has all power, I can rest assured that my God has adequate power to meet every single solitary need, to control and move the circumstances and the seasons of my life, and to supply every single need that you and I have in those seasons, and to enable us to walk through them with a sense of confidence and assurance, knowing in our heart that while there may be snares along the way, he's going to see us through no matter what. He has the power to control every season of life. There's some seasons that you and I go through, we think, well, God, you could have avoided that. He could have. But you remember what he says in Romans 8:28? He says, our God is engineering every single circumstance of our life for his purpose, his glory, and for our good. So think about it. Whatever season of life you and I are in, God is working out a purpose. It doesn't make any difference why you got there or how you got there. God allowed it to happen in your life. And so he has something in mind. He could have just passed you through that. And you see, he also has the power to speed up the process in that season. Slow down the process in that season. What is it that determines how fast you and I go through some season of life? Well, I think it depends upon God's purpose for us. And if in his purpose he knows that this season needs to be prolonged, then you know what he's going to do? He's going to arrange the circumstances of our life to prolong that season until he accomplishes everything he has in mind. Now, all of us, certainly I would, we'd like to take shortcuts on some seasons. Then we'd like to say, well, Lord, in this season, just forget the change business and just let it keep on going and going and going. But you know what? He says he's engineering our circumstances according to his good pleasure, his purpose, his glory, and for our good. God is engineering every single season of our life. Well, we said one of the bases is the fact that he knows all about it. Secondly, he has all power to control. And there's a third, and that is God's omnipresence, which simply means this, that every season of life that you and I have ever traveled through, we have traveled through that season in the presence of an omniscient, omnipotent God. We have not traveled through a single season of life as a believer alone. We have traveled side by side. We have traveled hand in hand. We have traveled in the presence of the living God who said, I will never leave you nor forsake you. No matter what the season may be, no matter how long, how short, how intense, how painful, or how easy, he says, I'll be there. What an awesome, wonderful thought that God is so faithful. Listen, that no matter how far you and I may run, we're never beyond the reach of a God who is full of loving kindness, tender mercy, and compassion, and those qualities in him and toward us absolutely never cease. Great is thy faithfulness. And we can sing that song, and we can sing it with enthusiasm, with conviction. Great is thy faithfulness. But I want you to understand that the reasons we sing that song is because not only is he faithful, but he wants that faithfulness to be a living reality in our life. It's one thing to sing it, it's something else to believe it. It's one thing to praise him about it. It's something else to apply it to our life. God, you're faithful. That means no matter what, you're going to be the same today, yesterday, tomorrow, and forever. Which brings me to the fourth basis for believing that, and that is that his immutability, that is that God is changeless. He doesn't change. He is the same God all the time. We change, things about us change, our seasons change, but there's something that does not change. It's somebody, it's Almighty God. The same God who created Adam in all of his perfection is the same God who is watching over every single one of us. He hasn't changed, he hasn't aged, he's not become younger, he's not become stronger, he's not become weaker, he's not become richer, he's not become poorer. He is this absolutely changeless, omnipotent, omniscient, omnipresent God who is faithful to every single one of his children, no matter what. Every season of our life, in that changing season, and oftentimes in those seasons, things change every day. We have surprises in our life that we don't plan on, interruptions in our schedule, interruptions in our plans, interruptions in our dreams, interruptions in our ventures, and what's going on? God is being faithful. So the basis of believing and trusting him in every season of life is who he is. He is an omniscient, all-knowing, omnipotent, all-powerful, omnipresent God who never changes because it is His nature to be always everything that He is. He can't love you any more than He does or love you any less. He can't be any better to you than He is or any less. He is doing and working in our lives according to His perfect will.
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11: Today's scripture reading is 1 Kings chapter 11, verses 1 through 13. Now King Solomon loved many foreign women, along with the daughter of Pharaoh, Moabite, Ammonite, Edomite, Sidonian, and Hittite women from the nations concerning which the Lord had said to the sons of Israel, "You shall not associate with them, nor shall they associate with you, for they will surely turn your heart away after their gods." Solomon held fast to these in love. He had 700 wives, princesses, and 300 concubines, and his wives turned his heart away. For when Solomon was old, his wives turned his heart away after other gods, and his heart was not wholly devoted to the Lord his God, as the heart of David his father had been. For Solomon went after Ashtaroth, the goddess of the Sidonians, and after Milcom, the detestable idol of the Ammonites. Solomon did what was evil in the sight of the Lord, and did not follow the Lord fully, as David his father had done. Then Solomon built a high place for Chemosh, the detestable idol of Moab, on the mountain which is east of Jerusalem, and for Molech, the detestable idol of the sons of Ammon. Thus also he did for all his foreign wives, who burned incense and sacrificed to their gods. Now the Lord was angry with Solomon, because his heart was turned away from the Lord, the God of Israel, who had appeared to him twice, and had commanded him concerning this thing, that he should not go after other gods. But he did not observe what the Lord had commanded. So the Lord said to Solomon, "Because you have done this, and you have not kept my covenant and my statutes, which I have commanded you, I will surely tear the kingdom from you, and I will give it to your servant. Nevertheless, I will not do it in your days for the sake of your father David, but I will tear it out of the hand of your son. However, I will not tear away all the kingdom, but I will give one tribe to your son for the sake of my servant David, and for the sake of Jerusalem, which I have chosen."
3: There are many sins that we know to avoid. Murder, adultery, stealing. But others can quietly creep into our life almost unnoticed. One of the most subtle is compromise. King Solomon is a cautionary example. God gave him extraordinary wisdom and entrusted him with building the temple. Yet over time, Solomon's heart drifted. He followed his own desires, married foreign women, and was gradually drawn into idolatry. It wasn't a sudden fall, but a gradual drift, one small choice at a time. That's how compromise often works. We tell ourselves one step away from obedience isn't that serious, and we can always course correct later. But small concessions have a way of building on each other until we find ourselves far from where we intended to be. It's a pattern most of us recognize, one that's easier to fall into than we'd like to admit.

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2: I can look back and see those times that I have been anxious. I remember here I'd stood up and said, "We're not going to the bank. We're going to trust God for this." Then my whole reputation, so to speak, was on the line. And all these folks were following me and trusted me. And I remember I'd been studying that morning, and so I said to my family, "I'm going to take a walk, and I'm not coming back until I've heard from God." And I remember just walking out of the house and down the street, and there's a big forested area over there, and just reminding God, "Lord, here's what I believe you told me to do. Now, tomorrow morning, I've got to stand up in front of this congregation. I can't say, 'Well, I thought that's what God said.' Lord, you need to give me one more bit of assurance so that tomorrow morning I can say, 'Here's what God said, and no matter what, we're not going to borrow the money. We're going to trust God, and God, you know when we got to have it.'" It was not a short walk. It's about probably about an hour and a half or so. And I just kept saying to him, "God, I don't believe I missed you. I believe I heard you say to me, 'Here is an awesome opportunity to teach this church what faith's all about, what trusting God is all about.'" And there came some point in that walk, I thought, "God, I'm willing to make an absolute total fool of myself if necessary, but I'm going to trust you because I cannot do anything else and preach the gospel the rest of my life unless I know that I've heard from you, I've challenged the people to do what you said, and then watch you do it. Because on the other hand, when you fulfill your promise of what you're going to do, what an awesome result." Well, thank God he did. But I will have to admit that even in the midst of that, it's like this. About when I thought, "Well, Lord, thank you very much. This is a settled issue," Satan would just come in and just attack me. I mean, just barrages of attacks of thought. Well, suppose this. What are they going to say? And what's people in the city going to say? What are all these folks who've been watching? What are they going to say? You know, you can't trust Stanley. I thought, "God, it's not a matter of trusting me. I'm trusting you to see what happens." And all of those situations, and I could give you a bunch more, all of those have built my faith and strengthened me to, it would take something pretty strong today to make me really anxious about anything.
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It's important to remain caring and sensitive, to know when

0: to come to know how long to stay silent, and if to speak at all, to know what to say.
1: Some things you can't learn until you've lived them. Endurance is one of them. Job didn't choose his suffering, but somewhere in the middle of it, he learned to keep walking, not with clenched teeth, not with a fake smile, just a long obedience in the same direction. Today on Insight for Living, Chuck Swindoll points us to the profound lessons Job teaches us about ourselves, about what it means to stop running from the very things we need to face and to grow stronger in our faith. Chuck titled his message, What Job Teaches Us About Ourselves.

0: we never know ahead of time the plans God has for us. Job had no way of knowing this. That morning dawned like every other morning. The night had passed like most every other night. There was no early morning sky riding. There was no angelic visit. There was no tap at the window warning him that something would change, or that all hell would break loose, or the bottom would drop out of his life. He got up that morning like every other morning. It's impossible to explain it fully. No one can explain it. I remind you, these are principles to live with and to remember. Job's response, verse 20, is absolutely remarkable. Job arose and tore his robe and shaved his head and fell to the ground and worshiped. He said, "Naked I came from my mother's womb, and naked I will return. The Lord gave, the Lord has taken away. Blessed be the name of the Lord." Through all this, we read, Job did not sin, nor did he blame God. Lesson number 2. A vertical perspective will keep us from horizontal panic. A vertical perspective will keep us from horizontal panic. Don't misunderstand. Job doesn't escape into denial. He faces the music, somber and sad that it is. He's overwhelmed. That's why he tore his robe. He's broken and saddened and bankrupt. That's why he shaves his head and sits in ashes. He refuses to escape emotionally through denial. He falls to the ground and worships. What a remarkable response. Job does not sin or blame God, which frustrates Satan, and does not surprise our God, who already knew Job would be a man of integrity. So there was another day, round 2, and Satan comes out swinging. Skin for skin, chapter 2, verse 4, all that a man has, he will give for his life. Put forth your hand now and touch his bone and his flesh. He'll curse you to your face. He repeats the charge, the warning. So the Lord said, he's in your power, only spare his life. Satan went out and smote him with boils from the sole of his foot to the crown of his head. You've been sick lately? I mean really sick. Fever wouldn't go away. Hospitalized. They couldn't find the cause. Some exotic germ that has leveled you. It affects your job. You don't have disability, and now you can no longer work, and that's where he finds himself. It's horrible. He took a potsherd to scrape himself. The itching was maddening as he sat among the ashes. Verse 9, his wife said to him, "Look closely. Do you still hold fast your integrity, Job? Come on, sweetheart. It's enough. Just curse God. Die." You know what? She loved him. Never doubt it. The sickness hasn't made her love the less. Her compassion kicks in, and she just thinks, if we could just pull the plug, you curse him and he'll take you. You and I both know this will end the suffering. Until you're there, don't judge his wife, okay? Until you're there. She's lost everything too. She too has visited the grave sites of 10 precious lives. But he said to her, verse 10, "You speak as one of the foolish women speak. Shall we indeed accept good from God and not accept adversity?" In all this, Job did not sin with his lips. Lesson number 3. Great discernment is needed to detect wrong advice from well-meaning people. Great discernment is needed to detect wrong advice from well-meaning people. That's his wife. Job knew better. As much as he loved her, he couldn't follow her advice. Not this time. Which brings us to his response. Verse 10, he said to her, "You speak as one of the foolish women speaks." Must have been hard for him to say to someone he loved like he loved her. But it needed to be said. "Shall we indeed accept good from God and not accept adversity?" What great theology. Lesson number 4. When things turn from bad to worse, sound theology helps us remain strong and stable. When things turn from bad to worse, sound theology helps us remain strong and stable. It's amazing, frankly, that Job, after suffering such a barrage of cataclysmic events, would be thinking so clearly, so correctly, without wavering, no uncertainty. How could he do it? He was so grounded in his knowledge of God. Sound theology. So valuable. Well, the friends show up. You may recall, verse 11, three friends heard of all this adversity that had come upon him, and they came each one from his own place. They made an appointment together to come to sympathize with him and comfort him. And when they lifted up their eyes at a distance, they did not recognize him. They raised their voices and wept. And each of them tore his robe and threw dust over their heads toward the sky. And they sat down on the ground with him for 7 days and 7 nights with no one speaking a word to him, for they saw his pain was very great. Fifth lesson, caring and sensitive friends know when to come, how to stay quiet, and what to say. Caring and sensitive friends know when to come, how to stay quiet, and what to say. You might add in parenthesis, if anything at all. I so wish that Eliphaz and Bildad and Zophar had simply stayed silent, been there to fetch some water, bring a little bit of soup or broth, just to be near. You know, these men qualified on the first two, didn't they? They came to Job, they left their homes and the comfort of home, and they traveled however far, we're not told. And when they got there, for 7 days, did the right thing. They simply sat with him. But when it got to the third one, they didn't know to stay quiet. They felt like it's time to set the record straight. And so they rebuke him. They question his motive. They even probe for hidden secret sins that brought this about. Now, we've looked earlier at what it is like to be a sufferer. Now we're looking at what it is like to minister to the suffering. You and I, more often than not, will be hopefully the caring friend, the sensitive friend. Everyone who is hurting needs a friend outside the family. Not too many, but some friends. It's the message of some friends to simply bring comfort and sympathy. It's the message of other friends at the appropriate moment in time to bring confrontation and reproof. David comes to mind. Early on, after being anointed as the future king, David is now hunted and haunted by King Saul out of jealousy and envy. Saul's son, Jonathan, hears these comments his father makes and knows that they are misplaced and incorrect and unfair. And so Jonathan takes up the cause of David and becomes, for David, a friend. even seeks him out and finds places for him to hide and reveals to him words that offer hope and encouragement. That's the role of Jonathan. Time passes, Saul dies, David becomes king, and after years plunges into the horror of adultery mixed with murder and then hypocrisy and lack of leadership. And along comes not Jonathan, who's dead by now, but a Nathan, who is equally a committed friend, sensitive and caring. And Nathan comes to reprove his friend and to remind him, "You are the man." And it turns David's attention, catches his attention, turns his thoughts back in repentance to God. Everyone needs a Jonathan. Everyone needs a Nathan. Whatever role you play, it's important to remain caring and sensitive, to know when to come, to know how long to stay silent, and if to speak at all, to know what to say. Well, Job finally lets it all out, doesn't he? 3:1, opened his mouth and cursed the day he was born. Job even says, "Let the day perish when on which I was to be born, and the night which said, 'A boy is conceived.'" He curses the day of his birth. Verse 11, "Why did I not die from birth, come forth from the womb, and expire?" Verse 25, "What I fear comes upon me, and what I dread befalls me. I am not at ease, nor am I quiet. I am not at rest, but turmoil comes." You know what this is? Listen to me. This chapter provides us with words of a suffering, broken man. He is at wit's end. The suffering doesn't end. The kids are still dead. The body's still covered with boils. There's not enough money to provide for what's needed. His surroundings are atrocious. The wild dogs feed on the garbage all around him. His wife is there, disillusioned, heartbroken. That's enough. And he curses the day he's born. He despises the thought that he lived. And he's not resting, and he is in dread, and he must have sat at that moment at the end of chapter 3 with his head in his hands. Let me give you the sixth lesson from a bit of a diagonal viewpoint here. It's easy to be Monday morning quarterbacks when we encounter another's suffering. It's easy to be Monday morning quarterbacks when we encounter another's suffering. I mean, it's hard to read statements like this. I wish chapter 3 weren't in the book. I really do. I have to catch myself from saying, "Job, don't say that. You're going to regret it." But he needs space to say it. And so the Monday morning quarterback hears it and says, "I would never react like that. I would never say such a thing of our God. This is how I would respond. I mean, how could she call herself a Christian and act like that?" What he's saying about himself or his God, why, if I were the Lord, I'd discipline him for that. Monday morning quarterback talk. We don't wait till Monday. We do it Sunday afternoons. "Don't throw that pass, you idiot. They've covered the end. He's going to get intercepted. When are you going to get alive?" And most of us have never been a quarterback, and we've never had three 374-pound linemen with blood in their eyes, 6'9", coming toward us, grinning. And we say, "Don't throw that thing, you dodo! Don't throw it!" If I were there, I wouldn't have thrown it. I'd take a hit. Yeah. Yeah. Leave it in the book. Leave it in the book. Don't try to take it out. We all have our Job chapter 3. We all have said things. We've all done things. We've all responded in the wrong way. We've all run off at the mouth. We've all thrown interceptions. And we don't need someone to tell us what we already know. We may even think at the time we're doing it, I'm going to regret this. But we do it. You'll need this lesson. You'll need this principle. Especially if you're a spiritual leader. You teach the Bible study, or you're on a staff of a church, or you're a pastor, you're a counselor. The world's full of I told you so's, or shouldn't, you ought not. Just be quiet. Let it be. Eliphaz lands on him with both feet. Fists are swinging. Round one, round two, round three, punching at Job. And Eliphaz has never gone through what Job is going through. Well, the last one is over in chapter 42. Doesn't that have a nice ring to it? Chapter 42. Chapter 42, Job repents. How beautiful it is in verse 6. I retract what I said and I repent. What a great man. He suffered through all of this for who knows how long. No one seems to know. Some say weeks, some say months. I don't have any idea. I don't know how to guess. It's taken us months to get through it, so I can't imagine how long it took him to live it. And finally, he endures. And the Lord four times calls him the same thing. Verse 7, it came about after the Lord had spoken these words to Job. He said to Eliphaz, my wrath is kindled against you and against your two friends because you have not spoken of me what is right as my servant Job has. There's no repentance I hear from you. There's no retraction I hear from you. He says again three times in chapter 42, verse 8, my servant Job, my servant Job, my servant Job has spoken what is right. Verse 9 concludes, the Lord accepted Job. James 5:11 says we remember the endurance of Job. Here's the principle. The cultivation of obedient endurance is the crowning mark of maturity. The cultivation of obedient endurance is the crowning mark of maturity. I don't know of a wholesome, healthy Christian who doesn't long to reach maturity. If you ask me in any unguarded moment, I will tell you my great goal in life is to be grown up in my walk. I would love it if the stone simply reads, here lies a man who finally became mature. You know what that tells me? That tells all of us it's a slow, arduous process. And Job reached it, reached the goal. David Roper, in his work on James, which he titles Growing Slowly Wise, writes this. When trouble comes, we have two options. We can view it as an intrusion, an outrage, or we can see it as an opportunity to respond to it in specific obedience to God's will. This is that rugged virtue James calls endurance. Endurance is not tooth-clenched resignation, nor is it passive acquiescence. It is a long obedience in the same direction. Where are you today? Where are you in your journey? Hard place, severe trial, maybe back to back. I plead with you not to discard the list of seven lessons. I would ask you sometime, even this afternoon, to go back and read them aloud, to insert them in your journal, Think through your current situation and apply whichever ones are appropriate. Go there. It could make all the difference in your growing up rather than simply growing older in your faith. I'd like you to bow your heads with me, please. I'd like you to close your eyes. Wherever you are in your journey, God has allowed you to hear this today. Some of it has not been easy. None of it has come easily to me in preparing it, I can tell you. I really worked on this message. I wanted to say it just right so that there would not be anything that would cause a snag to keep you from coming here privately and personally. This is not counsel you'll find in tomorrow morning's newspaper. You'll not hear about it in a film you see or a magazine you read. This is fresh food from the Word of God. This is what will hold us together when everything explodes. And let me say, for you who've never met the Lord Jesus Christ, He is not only available to you, He is ready to hear your prayer of acceptance. Lord, I'm a long distance from you. My life hasn't been what it should have been, and I come just like I am, and I come to your Son, Christ. And I accept the fact that He died on my behalf and paid the full penalty for my sin. Acknowledging that, I believe He has been raised from the dead. I trust Him for now and through eternity. And He will not turn you away. Our ministry has been trained to talk with any of you who wrestle with whatever, some struggle, the need for salvation, a walk with God, dealing with some particular issue. I invite you to come today. Lord, we love you. Lord, we thank you. Lord, we worship you. Lord, we submit to you. And we confess to you the stubbornness of our own wills and all of the energy that we have burnt up running away from the very things that we needed to face. Deepen our relationship, Lord, so that you and we are closer and you become the focus of our full attention and our absolute affection. Break us to the point of full surrender, and then use us as you have used Job through the centuries as a model of endurance. I pray these things through Christ our Lord. And everyone said, Amen.
1: Endurance isn't grim. It's not something you suffer through with your teeth clenched, just hanging on. Chuck Swindoll called it something better today. A long obedience in the same direction. That's the crowning mark of maturity. You're listening to Insight for Living. Chuck is winding down his 22-part series on the life of Job that concludes this coming Tuesday. We urge you to keep listening as he reinforces the timeless wisdom that emerges from Job's suffering. Here at Insight for Living, we understand you come to this daily program with complicated problems that may seem impossible to solve. Wherever you are on that journey, take heart. God isn't finished with you yet. To help you take your next steps, we offer a variety of resources for this teaching series on Job. You'll find all the details about a special bundle of resources at insightforliving.ca/store. And then we're especially pleased to offer a once-in-a-lifetime book written by our teacher. I'm referring to Chuck Swindoll's personal memoir called Awakened by Grace. The chapters have been written, the pictures have been selected, and Chuck's memoir is going to be rolling off the printing presses very soon. Born in rural Texas in 1934, Charles often heard he was a mistake. Did you know that Chuck began stuttering in the seventh grade? But even while stumbling through his young adulthood, God was working out his purposes. In Awakened by Grace, Chuck shares for the very first time how God helped him grow from a small, insecure boy into a man who delights in speaking grace and truth to millions. You'll love reading about the wisdom that Chuck gleaned from over 60 years in ministry, and the encouragement for anyone going through tough times. Stay tuned for more details in the coming weeks. When you're hurting, do you ever find yourself asking, why me? Chuck Swindoll contends that Job's story provides the answer. Join us on Friday to hear Insight for Living.

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1: Psalm 106, verses 1 and 2. Praise the Lord! Oh, give thanks to the Lord, for He is good, for His loving kindness is everlasting. Who can speak of the mighty deeds of the Lord, or can show forth all His praise? We cannot show forth all of His praise, yet the opening says, praise the Lord, and that is what we will do. Tim Sturby comes to sing, Praise to the Lord, the Almighty.

The Bible has the answer. You have provided the questions, and we search the Bible, God's holy word, in order to find the answers. Question number one, will the events of the tribulation mirror the plagues of Egypt? We go from one end of the Bible to the other in order to answer this question, and we begin in Exodus chapters 7, 8, 9, 10, and 11, which recount for us the 10 plagues which fell upon Egypt. Then we go into the letters of the Apostle Paul, and especially the revelation of St. John the Divine, in order to learn about the tribulation. Perhaps I could use this letter or this question as an example of me being rather perplexed at what the questioner is intending. Perhaps sometimes a question may be very obvious to the person who is asking it, but when it is put into writing, it becomes a little bit obscure and it's a little bit difficult to gather the sense. I really do not see the comparison which is made between the 10 plagues upon Egypt only in the most superficial and surface manner in order to make the comparison. The plagues which came upon Egypt was a part of God's redemptive power in order to bring his people to himself into the promised land. And so that was a work of redemption. Indeed, God was showing his power, his mighty power, and he speaks so to Pharaoh that he was going to make Pharaoh an example of his power. But the tribulation at the end of the age, that is God working his not redemptive power, but rather his power in judgment. Just as Jesus came, first of all, to be our Redeemer, he shall return once again to be the judge over all of the earth. And so there is a notable difference between those two. And so in like manner, I see a notable difference more than I see a similarity between the 10 plagues upon Egypt and the tribulation at the end of the age. Question number two, is there a connection between the Sadducees and Moses' bronze snake, or rather the serpent? We go into Numbers chapter 21 and verses 6 to 9, where we learn of the bronze serpent which God specifically instructed Moses to make as a means of saving the people from death. God had sent among the people fiery serpents who were biting some of the people and they were dying, but the people were told, if you are bitten, here is the remedy. If you are able to make it out of your tent, and if you are to look to that serpent which is raised up in the midst of the camp, if you look, you shall live. What a wonderful testimony that is in our faith in Jesus Christ. Look, my brother, and live. Look to Jesus and live, as the writer to the Hebrews chapter 12 tells us, to look unto Jesus. But the question, is there a connection between Moses' brass snake, bronze serpent, and the Sadducees? Once again, struggle with the connection and with the comparison or the likeness that is taking place here. The Sadducees were a group of people in the time of Jesus and preceding him. They were, as it were, the connected part. They were allying themselves with the Roman authority. They were generally the chief priests and those in power. But to make the comparison with the bronze serpent, I do not see it, and it is not nowhere clearly laid out within the scriptures of such. Thank you for these questions. If you have a question, send it to us and we will use it as we are able. Our mailing address, Faith to Live By, Box 426, Winnipeg, Manitoba, R3C
2H6. The male quartet now comes to sing Love Grew. That is followed by Rick Bowring singing On a Rugged Hill.

I'm Jim Barber, and I am so pleased to tell you of Praise to the Lord, a brand new recording of 13 gospel songs by the Faith to Live By musicians. Included in this set of 13 songs are well-known favorites, such as A New Name in Glory, His Eye is on the Sparrow, Oh, Worship the King, Take the Name of Jesus with You, Wonderful Grace of Jesus, and of course the title song, Praise to the Lord the Almighty, as well as seven other songs of rich blessing. This new song collection is freely available in CD format, as well as downloadable audio files from our website, faithtoliveby.ca. 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On that same website, the 13 audio files for this set of songs, as well as many other previous recording projects, are available for free download. It is our prayer that all of these recordings will be a means of the Lord's blessing and encouragement far

Psalm 106 asks us the question, who can tell of all of the great wonders of our God? The song which Heidi has just sung, the love of God. We strain in order to describe the great love of God, but perhaps we can do no better than to go to God's Word, and especially to John chapter 3, that encounter which happened late one night, 2,000 years ago. Nicodemus, one of the rulers of the Jews, comes to Jesus. He has a hungry heart. He realizes that Jesus has answers, and he comes to him, not wanting his companions to know of the dialogue. He comes to Jesus with his questions. Jesus speaks plainly and bluntly to him about what Nicodemus and any of us needs to do. We need to turn from our sins, and we need to be born again. There needs to be that transformation whereby the old is set aside and we embrace God's new plan for us and the life which He offers, the life which He came to give. The most famous verse, undoubtedly, in all of the New Testament, and indeed the whole Bible, is found here from the lips of Jesus, the words, "For God so loved the world that He gave His only begotten Son, that whosoever believeth in Him should not perish, but have everlasting life." Here are many doctrines, and they are set out in such condensed form. Here we have the doctrine of the Father, for God, the one who acted on our behalf when we were dead in our trespasses and sins, unable to lift a finger in order to help ourselves. God was the one who acted that we might know redemption. We also have the doctrine of the world, that we were fallen in sin and that we were completely undone. We have the doctrine of the Son of God, the second person of the Trinity, the one who was sent into the world that He might redeem, that He might work the marvelous work of redemption to each of our hearts. Here is also the doctrine of salvation, and that salvation comes by us trusting, by us believing, not by working, not by some earthly connections, not by what we bring to the table, but rather, whoever believeth in Him, in Jesus Christ, shall have everlasting life. And here is the doctrine of end things, that we who have been of ourselves corrupt, we who have been of ourselves vile, and as filthy rags in our own righteousness, we are welcomed into the family of God, and we have the privilege of spending all of eternity in the presence of God, that we shall have everlasting life. The next verse clarifies, should there be any misunderstanding about why God the Father sent God the Son into the world. God did not send the Son into the world to judge the world, but that the world might be saved through Him. And that underscores once again the grace and the mercy, the kindness, the generosity of God. Most especially, it underscores the love of God for your soul that was lost and undone, that God loved you. God so loved the world, and that includes you. He looked down upon this planet in all of its turmoil, in all of its struggle, seeing the armies marching this way and that, seeing people ground to powder. And He loved this world. And God the Father said, I am going to send My Son into that world. My Son, who has known nothing but purity, nothing but the righteousness of God, I am going to send Him that He might be the sacrifice for the sins of people who know nothing of Me, who care nothing for Me, who, if they had an opportunity and if they had strength to do so, would slap Me in the face. God says, I am going to send My Son into the world
because I love them. I love them. And so the song says, if we were to stretch a parchment across the sky, and if we were to drain the ocean dry as if it were ink, we could not tell of all of the love of God which has been shown for you and for me. The love of God, so high, so deep, so wide, so vast, it is beyond human comprehension, and we will delight to spend all of eternity to consider the great love of God for us. Have you experienced the love of God? I mean, have you experienced the love of God not simply in going out on a beautiful day and looking into the vastness of the sky and seeing how that He has painted it blue, how that He has dotted the sky with clouds, how that He makes of nature such a beautiful thing? But have you experienced the love of God which reached out to your lost soul, and He bid you to come unto Himself? He called your name, and He said, I love you, I love you. Look to the cross and see just how much I love you. The love of God is written in His Word, but most especially, it is written in the work of God,

that we might know of your forgiveness? Would you come in this manner to know of his forgiveness and of his life, and then to go from the cross transformed? No one can come rightly to the cross and see what God has done for them, and to experience the love of God, and then to go away unchanged. You must have your eyes closed. If you come to the cross, see what has taken place there, the blood that was shed for you, the body that was broken, to know that it was for you, that you should have been on that cross. You should have been dying for your sins and your transgressions. But God said, I will take your place. I will take the shame. I will bear the penalty for your sin. Oh, come to the cross. And would you come today and know life everlasting?

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1: Hi, I'm Dr. John Neufeld, and you're listening to Back to the Bible Canada's Bible Minute. Consider 1 John 3, verse 24. Whoever keeps his commands abides in God and God in him, and by this we know that he abides in us by the Spirit whom he has given us. You know, before the advances of medical technology, if you weren't sure someone was alive, you could hold a mirror under their nose. If they were alive, even a shallow breath would fog up the mirror. Breath was the evidence of life. So what's the evidence of eternal life? 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But John bundles the markers of eternal life into one criteria. The Spirit of God is the witness of God abiding in us. The breath of God within us proves that we're alive. 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

Welcome to Night Watch. I'm Brother John, your host. Stay with us as we share with you some interesting songs of hope and encouragement for today. It's gospel music for the heart. We begin our program tonight with a song by the group Revelation. They're from Ireland. 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
1: Now, here are the Keepers of the Faith as they sing a song for us titled Fountain.

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That's all I ask of you, dear Lord, is grace to stand. Here's the Down East boys to sing, Jesus, Have Mercy on Me.

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3: Welcome back to our second hour of Night Watch. 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

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I'm just a sinner saved by grace. 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

And I guess that takes care of our program for this evening. We've run out of time again. Be sure to join us for our next program of Night Watch. Thank you so much for sharing this past 2 hours with me. I look forward to being with you again. I'm Brother John. God bless you and good night.

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6: For today, mostly cloudy here and getting clear in the afternoon for a high of 19 degrees. Tonight, getting cloudier with a small chance of showers and a low of only plus 4. For tomorrow, the weekend will start out with sunshine and a high of 18. Sunny skies the rest of this forecast, with Sunday looking a high of 23, Monday 25, and Tuesday 20 degrees. For local news, weather, and sports at any time, download your Swift Current online app.
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3: For today, mostly cloudy here and getting clear in the afternoon for a high of 19 degrees. Tonight, getting cloudier with a small chance of showers and a low of only plus 4. For tomorrow, the weekend will start out with sunshine and a high of 18. Sunny skies the rest of this forecast, with Sunday looking a high of 23, Monday 25, and Tuesday 20 degrees. For local news, weather, and sports at any time, download your Swift Current online app.
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2: For today, mostly cloudy here and getting clear in the afternoon for a high of 19 degrees. Tonight, getting cloudier with a small chance of showers and a low of only plus 4. For tomorrow, the weekend will start out with sunshine and a high of 18. Sunny skies the rest of this forecast, with Sunday looking a high of 23, Monday 25, and Tuesday 20 degrees. For local news, weather, and sports at any time, download your Swift Current online app.
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0: Guys, the rest of this forecast was Sunday looking a high of 23, Monday 25, and Tuesday 20 degrees. 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
6: I moved here earlier this year to be with my partner and his kids. I don't have the lifetime of memories connected to the Lyric that many people in this community do. People like Wyatt Eckert at P3A Architecture grew up with the Lyric as part of their community story. I've had the opportunity to become involved with the Lyric at P3A. From a building perspective, I see what needs to be repaired. From a community perspective, I see something worth preserving. I've always loved music, theater, and the arts. I've attended concerts and family recitals at the Lyric, and every time I walk through the doors, I'm reminded of how important places like this are. The Lyric is more than just a historic building. It's where local talent is showcased, where stories are shared, and where memories are made. Supporting the Lyric isn't just about restoring a facade. It's about preserving a piece of Swift Current's history, ensuring future generations can continue to enjoy arts, culture, and connection right here in Southwest Saskatchewan.
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7: For today, mostly cloudy here and getting clear in the afternoon for a high of 19 degrees. Tonight, getting cloudier with a small chance of showers and a low of only plus 4. For tomorrow, the weekend will start out with sunshine and a high of 18. Sunny skies the rest of this forecast, with Sunday looking a high of 23, Monday 25, and Tuesday 20 degrees. For local news, weather, and sports at any time, download your Swift Current online app.
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3: For today, mostly cloudy here and getting clear in the afternoon for a high of 19 degrees. Tonight, getting cloudier with a small chance of showers and a low of only plus 4. For tomorrow, the weekend will start out with sunshine and a high of 18. Sunny skies the rest of this forecast, with Sunday looking a high of 23, Monday 25, and Tuesday 20 degrees. For local news, weather, and sports at any time, download your Swift Current online app.
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4: For today, expect to see a high of 19 degrees with mostly cloudy skies for the morning and then getting clear in the afternoon. For tonight, clouds rolling back in with a chance of some showers at a low of plus 4. 18 degrees tomorrow to start off the weekend with some sunny skies, which will last the rest of this forecast, with Sunday looking like 23, Monday 25, and then Tuesday 20 degrees. It's always local news, weather, and sports on SwiftCurrentOnline.com.
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3: For today, expect to see a high of 19 degrees with mostly cloudy skies for the morning and then getting clear in the afternoon. For tonight, clouds rolling back in with a chance of some showers at a low of plus 4. 18 degrees tomorrow to start off the weekend with some sunny skies, which will last the rest of this forecast, with Sunday looking like 23, Monday 25, and then Tuesday 20 degrees. It's always local news, weather, and sports on SwiftCurrentOnline.com.
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4: For today, expect to see a high of 19 degrees with mostly cloudy skies for the morning and then getting clear in the afternoon. For tonight, clouds rolling back in with a chance of some showers at a low of plus 4. 18 degrees tomorrow to start off the weekend with some sunny skies, which will last the rest of this forecast, with Sunday looking like 23, Monday 25, and then Tuesday 20 degrees. It's always local news, weather, and sports on SwiftCurrentOnline.com.
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8: The Lyric Theater opened in 1912 as a burlesque house. In the late 1990s, the theater became the pride and joy of the Southwest Cultural Development Group, a nonprofit charity with the dual purpose of supporting the development and showcasing of performing artists and the renewing of the historical building. Keeping a century plus old building open is a challenge. In 2023, the theater was closed for about a year to undertake necessary renovations. We want to now begin to remove the temporary facade of the building and renew it to its historical grandeur. This will be in part replacing doors that will make the access barrier free. 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
2: For today, expect to see a high of 19 degrees with mostly cloudy skies for the morning and then getting clear in the afternoon. For tonight, clouds rolling back in with a chance of some showers at a low of plus 4. 18 degrees tomorrow to start off the weekend with some sunny skies, which will last the rest of this forecast, with Sunday looking like 23, Monday 25, and then Tuesday 20 degrees. It's always local news, weather, and sports on SwiftCurrentOnline.com.
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2: For today, expect to see a high of 19 degrees with mostly cloudy skies for the morning and then getting clear in the afternoon. For tonight, clouds rolling back in with a chance of some showers at a low of plus 4. 18 degrees tomorrow to start off the weekend with some sunny skies, which will last the rest of this forecast, with Sunday looking like 23, Monday 25, and then Tuesday 20 degrees. It's always local news, weather, and sports on SwiftCurrentOnline.com.
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3: For today, expect to see a high of 19 degrees with mostly cloudy skies for the morning and then getting clear in the afternoon. For tonight, clouds rolling back in with a chance of some showers at a low of plus 4. 18 degrees tomorrow to start off the weekend with some sunny skies, which will last the rest of this forecast, with Sunday looking like 23, Monday 25, and then Tuesday 20 degrees. It's always local news, weather, and sports on SwiftCurrentOnline.com.
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2: Good morning, I'm Eric Haddam. The city of Swift Current says work continues on the $6.9 million provincial infrastructure project improving service roads and on-ramps around the city. Mayor Al Bridle provided an update on Monday, saying North Service Road West and Lac Pelche Trail have now been completed. Crews are currently working on South Service Road between 11th Avenue Northwest and Lac Pelche Trail. Bridle says the project has faced some setbacks.
3: I think we sent out about 14 different press releases saying they're going to do this road and that road, and they didn't because the machinery is broke down or it didn't happen.
2: Bella Brave may no longer be with us, but her legacy continues to inspire. Her mother, Kyla Thompson, recently shared Bella's organ transplant story via a video campaign for Give Life Sask.
4: To see her recognized means a lot because through everything she had been through, to go through the trauma and still advocate at the age she advocated at for kids that needed transplant and medical kiddos and families, and to receive a philanthropy award and just to do that at her young age, given what she's been through, I'm just so proud of her. And to see her recognized would make her proud. I know that.
2: You can learn more on Swift Current Online. Gas prices took a bit of a dip, offering some relief at the pumps on Thursday. However, petroleum analyst Patrick DeHaan says it is short-lived.
5: Dip today, about 177.9. That is about a 10-cent a liter drop. Some of that is also because the wholesale price of fuels have been dropping, although they are back up sharply today.
2: Prices remain turbulent as unstable global supply chains are rocked by the conflicts in Eastern Europe and the Middle East. The Legion Branch 56 exhibit, Canada and the Gulf War, has a personal connection for Public Relations Officer John Griffin.
6: My mom served during the Gulf War when she was in the Air Force. She was stationed in Germany, and her job as a loadie was to load ammunition and supplies onto the C-130 Hercules aircraft.
2: Griffin will be hosting the exhibit reveal tonight at 7 p.m. The public is encouraged to come and meet veterans of the Gulf War who will be in attendance. While Chloe Garcia is happy to be learning in New Zealand for the next 3 months, she wasn't excited about the flight time.
7: From Calgary, then to Vancouver, and then from Vancouver, it's 14 hours to New Zealand.
2: Chloe is joining her father, Dr. Francisco Garcia, as he covers for a colleague in urology. She will be attending Whangarei Girls High School. And farmers in the Southwest continue to lead the province when it comes to harvest operations. Davidson Ugioki is a crops extension specialist with Saskatchewan Agriculture, and he says the provincial harvest has surpassed the 50% mark, with 63% of the harvest now in the bin.
8: Warm, dry conditions has helped producers make substantial harvest progress in this past week. Right now at 84%, and that's the highest number we've gotten throughout the province, although we need to note that it's still behind the regional 5- and 10-year averages.
2: In the Southwest, the 5-year average is 96%, while the 10-year average is 92%.
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9: I'm Colin Powers with a look at sports. The Swift Current Broncos are taking to the skies for their 6-game BC road swing. The Broncos flew from Regina to Victoria yesterday, taking advantage of a new WHL rule, allowing teams to fly once per regular season for an out-of-conference road trip. General Manager and Head Coach Travis Crickard says avoiding the long bus trip is a major benefit.
10: Very fortunate that the Broncos organization were willing and able to find a way for the team to do that, because it's all about the players and their experience. And I think that saving 16, 17 hours on a bus is a huge benefit.
9: The Broncos open their BC swing tonight against the Victoria Royals, and you can hear the game live on Redhead Equipment KSH Broncos Hockey on Country 94.1. In U18 AAA hockey, the home Hardware Legionnaires were blanked 7-0 by the Moose Jaw Warriors for their first loss of the season. They'll visit Estevan for a pair of games this weekend. And in the NHL, Seattle beat Calgary 6-1, and Edmonton held on for a 9-7 win over Vancouver. Country 1490's Local Sports Live is on the road in Shaunavon this afternoon as the Shadows host the Indian Head Bronx in 9-BAM football. Shaunavon is looking to snap a 2-game losing skid after falling 15-2 to Moose Jaw Vanier last week. Shadows head coach Aaron Audette says his defense continues to improve.
11: They haven't given up much, and I think they're continuing to get better day by day in preparation for this week. So expect another strong performance from them.
9: Pregame starts at 3:45 with kickoff at 4 on Country 1490's Local Sports Live. The Atlanta Braves beat the Philadelphia Phillies 6-2 to punch their ticket to the National League Division Series, where they'll be facing the defending World Series champion LA Dodgers. And Andre Swishmit nailed a 56-yard field goal with 10 seconds left to lift the Cleveland Browns to a 27-24 win over the Pittsburgh Steelers in the NFL Thursday Nighter. If something's happening in your community, from breaking news to big game scores, tell us first. Call 306-773-NEWS or click Submit News on Swift Current Online.
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2: Good morning, it's Eric Haddam taking a look at your 5-day weather forecast. Today, mainly cloudy, clearing up this afternoon, winds south 30 kilometers an hour, becoming west 20, gusting to 40 this afternoon with a high of 22. Tonight, increasing cloudiness with a 30% chance of showers overnight, wind northwest 20, gusting to 40 with a low of plus 3. For Saturday, clearing in the morning, wind northwest 20, gusting to 40 with a high of 18. Sunday, sunny and a high of 23. Monday, sunny and a high of 25. And Tuesday, sunny with another high of 23. 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
12: Walking on sunshine? That's just how we roll. Music that makes you feel good from the 60s, 70s, 80s, and 90s. 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

0: Good morning. Thanks for listening. I'm Rob Carney. Let's get after it. Coming up today, Friday it is, and we got a weekend full of great events. From fall suppers to farmers markets to football and hockey right across the province, I'll get you set up. Hey, you've heard Saskatchewan feeds the world, right? Well, now we're about to feed an astronaut in space. Trails and Buffalo Sticks out of Gull Lake, Saskatchewan produces the food Canadian astronaut Joshua Kutrick wants in his kit. We're going to share that great story. Harvest moving along and some great progress made over the past week. We got the numbers from the weekly crop report from the Ministry of Agriculture. A goalie goal in the National Hockey League last night. First one ever for a New York Rangers goalie. We got highlights. And we'll play the music from CCR, Rod Stewart. Yes, coming up next. This rock and roll radio show for JGL, Partners in Agriculture. This is Friday, October 2nd, 2026. And today is a great day to be alive.
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8: Good morning, it's Eric Haddam taking a look at your five-day weather forecast. Today, mainly cloudy, clearing up this afternoon, winds south 30 kilometers an hour, becoming west 20, gusting to 40 this afternoon with a high of 22. Tonight, increasing cloudiness with a 30% chance of showers overnight, wind northwest 20, gusting to 40 with a low of plus 3. For Saturday, clearing in the morning, wind northwest 20, gusting to 40, with a high of 18. Sunday, sunny and a high of 23. Monday, sunny and a high of 25. And Tuesday, sunny with another high of 23. 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

0: like to rock. That's why we listen to Saskatchewan's best music. Good morning, I'm Rob Carney. Madison Square Garden was rocking last night. The New York Rangers were leading the Tampa Bay Lightning 4-1 late in the game. The Lightning with an extra attacker. They pulled the goalie when this happened. Kenny Albert with a call on TV. Rangers are up 5-1 at that point. And they held on to that lead. It was awesome. Great shot, too. He wristed it way up high over everybody's heads and right into the net. Really cool. There have been 20 goalie goals all time in the National Hockey League. First one, 1979, Billy Smith of the New York Islanders. He scored it, but he got credit. He didn't shoot the puck into the net, okay? He was just the last Islander to touch the puck. And whoever they were playing, I think it was Colorado maybe, they put the puck into their own net. So he got the credit. The first goalie to actually shoot the puck into the net was Ron Hextall back in 1987.
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2: The city of Swift Current says work is continuing on the $6.9 million provincial infrastructure project, improving service roads and on-ramps around the city. And Bella Brave may no longer be with us, but her legacy continues to inspire. 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
1: Rob Carney in the morning.
0: For JGL, Partners in Agriculture. So, a business in Gull Lake, Saskatchewan, Trails and Buffalo Sticks, has had its beef jerky and meat sticks selected for use by Canadian astronaut Joshua Cuttrick. We're going to hear from Twyla Wedrick, one of the owners of Trails End, coming up after 6:30. In the meantime, let's take a little walk in outer space. It's Walking on the Moon. It's the Police.

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1: Good morning, I'm Eric Haddam. Swift Current Mayor Al Bridle says the city's ongoing service road construction is expected to be completed this fall. Bridle says he recently spoke with Swift Current MLA Everett Hindley about the $6.9 million project, which includes improvements to service roads and on-ramps around the city. He says Hindley reached out to the Ministry of Highways and received an update.
2: Last week, he got in touch with the Minister of Highways, and they assured us that all the work would be done this fall.
1: Bridle provided the update Monday night at Swift Current City Council. Kyla Thompson continues to champion the spirit of her daughter, Bella Brave. Most recently, she joined a video campaign that saw the biggest surge in organ donor signups in 5 years for givelifesask.ca.
3: I was very, very happy to be invited to be a part of this campaign, as well as two people that were involved as well, and share all of our stories to help more of our hometown province people get registered for organ and tissue donation.
1: To view the video, check out the link on the Give Life Sask website. While Alberta has suspended the gas tax, saving consumers 13 cents a liter at the pump, Patrick DeHaan, a petroleum analyst with GasBuddy.com, doesn't see much chance for Saskatchewan to do the same.
4: Yeah, with some provincial differences of nearly 20 cents a liter now, it certainly may inspire people that are close to that line to jump over into Alberta to fill their tanks up, but it may not necessarily inspire the provincial government to do something similar. It does come at great expense.
1: While there was a dip yesterday of roughly 10 cents a liter,

0: The grand reveal will be tonight at 7 p.m. with real Gulf War veterans in attendance. While her father works the local hospital for 3 months, Chloe Garcia will be down the road at Whangarei Girls High School in New Zealand. Staying in another country for a quarter of the year, she's excited to live a different life for that time.
1: To learn the schooling there and to explore New Zealand while I'm there.
0: Chloe expects to miss her mother, our own Tara Garcia, and maybe even her 3 sisters. And despite a stretch of warm, dry weather, moisture reserves and livestock water conditions remain generally favorable in southwest Saskatchewan. Davidson Ugioki is a crops extension specialist with Saskatchewan Agriculture.
2: The bulk of the growers that reported moisture conditions in all 3 categories that we measure is currently adequate. We are in a good place heading into the cold temperatures. I think we are in a good place in terms of topsoil moisture.
0: He notes livestock water supplies and water quality are also being reported as being generally good across the Southwest.
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4: I'm Colin Powers with a look at sports. The Swift Current Broncos are making WHL history while beginning one of their longest road trips of the season. Swift Current flew to Victoria Thursday, becoming just the second WHL team to use the league's new regular season air travel option. The Broncos will spend nearly 2 weeks in British Columbia, playing 6 games against Victoria, Vancouver, Penticton, Kelowna, Kamloops, and Prince George. Travis Crickard says the lengthy trip can also help bring the team closer together.
5: Definitely always a grind. We are definitely excited to do that early in the season because I think it presents a really good opportunity to bring the team closer together. Everyone's spending time together for 12, 13 days.
4: The Broncos face Victoria tonight live on Redhead Equipment KSIH Broncos Hockey on Country 94.1 with the pregame show starting at 7:50. In U18 AAA hockey, the home Hardware Legionnaires were blanked 7-0 by the Moose Jaw Warriors for their first loss of the season. They'll visit Estevan for a pair of games this weekend. And in the NHL, Seattle beat Calgary 6-1, and Edmonton held on for a 9-7 win over Vancouver. Country 1490's Local Sports Live continues this afternoon from Shaunavon as the Shadows host the Indian Head Bronx in a key 9-man football matchup. Both teams enter at 1-2, with Shaunavon looking to bounce back after consecutive losses to Lumsden and Moose Jaw Vanier. Head coach Aaron Nondat believes the matchup could be a close one.
6: I think we can expect an even matchup and another tough battle on both sides of the ball with Indian Head.
4: Pregame starts at 3:45 with kickoff at 4, and it's all on Country 1490's Local Sports Live. The Atlanta Braves beat the Philadelphia Phillies 6-2 last night to punch their ticket to the National League Division Series, and they'll face the defending World Series champion LA Dodgers. And Andre Swishmit nailed a 56-yard field goal with 10 seconds left to lift the Cleveland Browns to a 27-24 win over the Pittsburgh Steelers in the NFL Thursday Nighter. From local news to local sports, we're here for your updates. 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
0: Good morning, it's Eric Adam taking a look at your 5-day forecast. Today, mainly cloudy, clearing up this afternoon. Wind south 30 kilometers an hour, becoming west 20, gusting to 40, with a high of 22. Tonight, increasing cloudiness with a 30% chance of showers overnight. Wind northwest 20, gusting to 40, with a low of plus 3. For Saturday, clearing in the morning, wind northwest 20, gusting to 40 with a high of 18. For Sunday, sunny and a high of 23. Monday, sunny and a high of 25. And Tuesday, sunny and back down to a high of plus 23. Local news, local weather, local sports, and local radio can all be found on SwiftCurrentOnline.com.
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0: This is where the greatest rock of all time rolls, right here on your AM radio. That's ZZ Top. I'm Rob Kearney. So a business based in Gull Lake, Saskatchewan, is in the news across the province and across the country this week. They're getting a taste of the space program. Trails and Buffalo Sticks has had its beef jerky and meat sticks selected for use by a Canadian astronaut by the name of Joshua Cuttrick. One of the owners of that business, Twyla Wedrick, says the Canadian Space Agency approached the company about a year and a half ago to test its products for possible use in space.
1: You could say that the space agency is reaching out to you to take your product to possibly launch. It's a pretty big deal. Our sticks have a 2-year shelf life, and we suck all the oxygen out of them, so there's no preservatives in them, and it's just kind of a nice, healthy, clean snack that they can take with them. Yeah, we worked hard, and we stand behind our product, and so it's pretty awesome.
0: Yeah, pretty awesome, and a pretty big deal, for sure. You can find that story on a couple of our websites, swiftcurrentonline.com, discovermoosejaw.com, and if you'd like your own Trails and Buffalo Sticks, you can find them, learn all about them, at trailsandbuffalosticks.com.
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14: Good morning, it's Eric Adam taking a look at your five-day forecast. Today, mainly cloudy, clearing up this afternoon. Winds south 30 kilometers an hour, becoming west 20, gusting to 40 with a high of 22. Tonight, increasing cloudiness with a 30% chance of showers overnight. Wind northwest 20, gusting to 40 with a low of plus 3. For Saturday, clearing in the morning, wind northwest 20, gusting to 40 with a high of 18. For Sunday, sunny and a high of 23. Monday, sunny and a high of 25. And Tuesday, sunny and back down to a high of plus 23. 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

0: Classic hit, Saskatchewan's best music. I'm Rob Carney. I'm happy to say I'm not whistling through missing teeth today. That's what was happening Tuesday and Wednesday after two of my teeth came out on Monday. Actually, they're not my teeth, okay? They were, what do you call them? I got one implant and then I got three caps, okay? I got four caps, my front teeth, 5 years ago. No, 6 years ago, 5 year warranty. This is year six, so of course they're starting to break, right? What are the chances? Anyway, the one wouldn't work, so I got an implant. So there's literally a screw in my head. So when that comes loose, we'll be able to say I've got a screw loose. That'll be handy. Anyway, that one's in place, but two others broke. So I've been back and forth to the dentist getting temporaries, and we're going to do some bridge work eventually, and it's going to be okay. But back to the dentist yesterday, and he said, when did this happen? And I said, well, Monday. He said, so you've been walking around with no teeth since Monday? And I said, well, yeah, I was busy Tuesday and Wednesday. And I knew I had this appointment on Thursday. And he said, do people ask who your dentist is? And I said, yeah, but I don't tell them it's you. I tell them it's somebody else. he was happy. Anyway, you can see my bright new porcelain chiclets on the Rob Carney in the Morning Facebook page today.
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2: Kyla Thompson, mother of the late Bella Brave, took part in a video campaign raising awareness for organ donation. And gas prices took a bit of a dip, offering some relief at the pumps on Thursday. However, petroleum analyst Patrick DeHaan says it's short-lived. 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
0: For GGL, Partners in Agriculture, so Saskatchewan farmers made substantial harvest progress over the course of the past week. The crop report showing an estimated 63% of the provincial crop has now been harvested, which is up 22% from last week. And we had our first widespread hard frost of the season as well, overnight Wednesday into Thursday morning. However, the weather is still looking good to finish up harvest in the coming days. We're going to hear from Environment Canada's Brian Proctor coming up after 7 o'clock. This is Amanda Marshall. Let It Rain, Saskatchewan's best music.

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2: Good morning, I'm Eric Haddam. The city of Swift Current says work continues on the $6.9 million provincial infrastructure project improving service roads and on-ramps around the city. Mayor Al Bridle provided an update on Monday, saying North Service Road West and Lac Pelche Trail have now been completed. Crews are currently working on South Service Road between 11th Avenue Northwest and Lac Pelche Trail. Bridle says the project has faced some setbacks.
3: I think we sent out about 14 different press releases saying they're going to do this road and that road, and they didn't because the machinery is broke down or it didn't happen.
2: Bella Brave may no longer be with us, but her legacy continues to inspire. Her mother, Kyla Thompson, recently shared Bella's organ transplant story via a video campaign for Give Life Sask.
4: To see her recognized means a lot because through everything she had been through, to go through the trauma and still advocate at the age she advocated at for kids that needed transplant and medical kiddos and families, and to receive a philanthropy award and just to do that at her young age, given what she's been through, I'm just so proud of her. And to see her recognized would make her proud. I know that.
2: You can learn more on Swift Current Online. Gas prices took a bit of a dip, offering some relief at the pumps on Thursday. However, petroleum analyst Patrick DeHaan says it is short-lived.
5: Dip today, about 177.9. That is about a 10-cent a liter drop. Some of that is also because the wholesale price of fuels have been dropping, although they are back up sharply today.
2: Prices remain turbulent as unstable global supply chains are rocked by the conflicts in Eastern Europe and the Middle East. The Legion Branch 56 exhibit, Canada and the Gulf War, has a personal connection for Public Relations Officer John Griffin.
6: My mom served during the Gulf War when she was in the Air Force. She was stationed in Germany, and her job as a loadie was to load ammunition and supplies onto the C-130 Hercules aircraft.
2: Griffin will be hosting the exhibit reveal tonight at 7 p.m. The public is encouraged to come and meet veterans of the Gulf War who will be in attendance. While Chloe Garcia is happy to be learning in New Zealand for the next 3 months, she wasn't excited about the flight time.
7: From Calgary, then to Vancouver, and then from Vancouver, it's 14 hours to New Zealand.
2: Chloe is joining her father, Dr. Francisco Garcia, as he covers for a colleague in urology. She'll be attending Whangarei Girls High School. And farmers in the Southwest continue to lead the province when it comes to harvest operations. Davidson Ugioki is a crops extension specialist with Saskatchewan Agriculture, and he says the provincial harvest has surpassed the 50% mark, with 63% of the harvest now in the bin.
8: Warm, dry conditions has helped producers make substantial harvest progress in this past week. Right now at 84%, and that's the highest number we've gotten throughout the province, although we need to note that it's still behind the regional 5 and 10 year averages.
2: In the Southwest, the 5-year average is 96%, while the 10-year average is 92%.
9: I'm Colin Powers with a look at sports. The Swift Current Broncos are taking to the skies for their 6-game BC road swing. The Broncos flew from Regina to Victoria yesterday, taking advantage of a new WHL rule, allowing teams to fly once per regular season for an out-of-conference road trip. General Manager and Head Coach Travis Crickard says avoiding the long bus trip is a major benefit.
10: Very fortunate that the Broncos organization were willing and able to find a way for the team to do that, because it's all about the players and their experience. And I think that saving 16, 17 hours on a bus is a huge benefit.
9: The Broncos open their BC swing tonight against the Victoria Royals, and you can hear the game live on Redhead Equipment KSH Broncos Hockey on Country 94.1. In U18 AAA hockey, the Home Hardware Legionnaires were blanked 7-0 by the Moose Jaw Warriors for their first loss of the season. They'll visit Esteban for a pair of games this weekend. And in the NHL, Seattle beat Calgary 6-1, and Edmonton held on for a 9-7 win over Vancouver. Country 1490's Local Sports Live is on the road in Shaunavon this afternoon as the Shadows host the Indian Head Bronx in 9-man football. Shaughnessy is looking to snap a two-game losing skid after falling 15-2 to Moose Jaw Vanier last week. Shadows head coach Aaron Audette says his defense continues to improve.
11: They haven't given up much, and I think they're continuing to get better day by day in preparation for this week. So expect another strong performance from them.
9: Pregame starts at 3:45 with kickoff at 4 on Country 1490's Local Sports Live. The Atlanta Braves beat the Philadelphia Phillies 6-2 to punch their ticket to the National League Division Series, where they'll be facing the defending World Series champion LA Dodgers. And Andre Swishmit nailed a 56-yard field goal with 10 seconds left to lift the Cleveland Browns to a 27-24 win over the Pittsburgh Steelers in the NFL Thursday Nighter. If something's happening in your community, from breaking news to big game scores, tell us first. Call 306-773-NEWS or click Submit News on Swift Current Online.
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2: Good morning, it's Eric Haddam taking a look at your five-day weather forecast. Today, mainly cloudy, clearing up this afternoon, winds south 30 kilometers an hour, becoming west 20, gusting to 40 this afternoon, with a high of 22. Tonight, increasing cloudiness with a 30% chance of showers overnight, wind northwest 20, gusting to 40 with a low of plus 3. For Saturday, clearing in the morning, wind northwest 20, gusting to 40, with a high of 18. Sunday, sunny and a high of 23. Monday, sunny and a high of 25. And Tuesday, sunny with another high of 23. 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

0: music that makes you feel good from Hootie and the Blowfish. Happy Friday. I'm Rob Carney. Little chilly out there to start the day. Not quite as chilly as yesterday, though. It was our first widespread frost across the province this season. Temperatures around -5 up in northwest Saskatchewan, the Battlefords, and further north. Meadow Lake was the cold spot yesterday, right about this time of day, dipping down to -5. We had a quick chat with Brian Proctor from Environment Canada yesterday afternoon. He said, actually, the frost doesn't really hinder harvest.
1: Probably a fairly good news story. The frost helps keep the dew off a little bit. You know, so maybe people are trying to get combine and get a little bit more done a little bit faster. The coldest temperatures are really concentrated up in the sort of central northwest of the province, but a number of other stations saw below freezing temperatures. Assiniboia, Kindersley, Swift Current, you know, Leader, a number of stations did. Mankota, so fairly widespread.
0: So, what about this weekend? And to start a new work week? And to continue harvest next week?
1: Friday into the Saturday morning. The overnight lows look like we're going to be a little bit warmer, a bit more cloud cover out there. The next really good chance of frost is probably going to be Saturday night into Sunday morning. Really, the general trend is sort of warming through the end of the weekend and the start of the work week, and it's sort of being above seasonal right through much of the upcoming work week. But definitely the warmest day looks like it's going to be Sunday, Monday.
0: Yeah, highs into the mid-20s possible on Monday across southern Saskatchewan. Good stuff.
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11: Good morning, it's Eric Haddam taking a look at your 5-day weather forecast. Today mainly cloudy, clearing up this afternoon, winds south 30 kilometers an hour, becoming west 20, gusting to 40 this afternoon with a high of 22. Tonight increasing cloudiness with a 30% chance of showers overnight, wind northwest 20, gusting to 40 with a low of plus 3. For Saturday, clearing in the morning, wind northwest 20, gusting to 40, with a high of 18. Sunday, sunny and a high of 23. Monday, sunny and a high of 25. And Tuesday, sunny with another high of 23. 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

0: classic hit from the Guess Who. This is Saskatchewan's best music. Welcome to Friday. The weekend is upon us. I'm Rob Kearney, and hockey fans looking forward to checking out some junior hockey action tonight. Only one Western Hockey League game in Saskatchewan, however. The Saskatoon Blades are hosting the Red Deer Rebels, and the Rebels will be in Moose Jaw to play the Warriors tomorrow night. The Pats are on the road tonight. They play the Oil Kings in Edmonton, while the Prince Albert Raiders are in Lethbridge to play the Hurricanes. And the Swift Current Broncos are on the road. They open up a road trip tonight against the Victoria Royals. Saskatchewan Junior Hockey League, five games on tap tonight. Estevan Bruins hosting the Flin Flon Bombers. Warman hosting Melfort. The Weyburn Red Wings are on home ice against the Nipawin Hawks. Humboldt Broncos also at home taking on Melville. And the Kindersley Clippers will welcome the Battleford Stars. And big game in Regina tonight, Friday Night Football, CFL action. The Saskatchewan Roughriders can clinch a playoff spot with a win over the Calgary Stampeders. More on that big game coming up later this hour. Keep it here.
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2: The city of Swift Current says work is continuing on the $6.9 million provincial infrastructure project, improving service roads and on-ramps around the city. And Bella Brave may no longer be with us, but her legacy continues to inspire. 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
0: For JGL, Partners in Agriculture, this is a song about the rich man making the war and the poor man having to fight him. Taking you back to 1969 with CCR. It's Fortunate Son.

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1: Good morning. I'm Eric Haddam. Swift Current Mayor Al Bridle says the city's ongoing service road construction is expected to be completed this fall. Bridle says he recently spoke with Swift Current MLA Everett Hindley about the $6.9 million project, which includes improvements to service roads and on-ramps around the city. He says Hindley reached out to the Ministry of Highways and received an update.
2: Last week, he got in touch with the Minister of Highways, and they assured us that all the work would be done this fall.
1: Bridle provided the update Monday night at Swift Current City Council. Kyla Thompson continues to champion the spirit of her daughter, Bella Brave. Most recently, she joined a video campaign that saw the biggest surge in organ donor signups in 5 years for givelifesask.ca.
3: I was very, very happy to be invited to be a part of this campaign, as well as two people that were involved as well, and share all of our stories to help more of our hometown province people get registered for organ and tissue donation.
1: To view the video, check out the link on the Give Life Sask website. While Alberta has suspended the gas tax, saving consumers 13 cents a liter at the pump, Patrick DeHaan, a petroleum analyst with GasBuddy.com, doesn't see much chance for Saskatchewan to do the same.
4: Yeah, with some provincial differences of nearly 20 cents a liter now, it certainly may inspire people that are close to that line to jump over into Alberta to fill their tanks up, but it may not necessarily inspire the provincial government to do something similar. It does come at great expense.
1: While there was a dip yesterday of roughly 10 cents a liter at local pumps, DeHaan says that bulk prices are already back up. The new exhibit at the Swift Current Legion Branch 56 covers Canada's involvement in the Gulf War in the early 1990s. John Griffin, public relations officer for the Legion Branch 56, provides some insights.
5: Canada played a significant role in the Gulf War. The majority of forces deployed during the Gulf War were air and naval forces, as well as there was some ground forces that were stationed in Qatar and Saudi Arabia to defend the airfields.

0: Weather, moisture reserves, and livestock water conditions remain generally favorable in southwest Saskatchewan. Davidson Ugioki is a crops extension specialist with Saskatchewan Agriculture.
1: The bulk of the growers that reported moisture conditions in all three categories that we measure is currently adequate. We are in a good place heading into the cold temperatures. I think we are in a good place in terms of topsoil moisture.
0: He notes livestock water supplies and water quality are also being reported as being generally good across the Southwest.
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3: I'm Colin Powers with a look at sports. The Swift Current Broncos are making WHL history while beginning one of their longest road trips of the season. Swift Current flew to Victoria Thursday, becoming just the second WHL team to use the league's new regular season air travel option. The Broncos will spend nearly 2 weeks in British Columbia, playing six games against Victoria, Vancouver, Penticton, Kelowna, Kamloops, and Prince George. Travis Crickard says the lengthy trip can also help bring the team closer together.
4: Definitely always a grind. We are definitely excited to do that early in the season because I think it presents a really good opportunity to bring the team closer together. Everyone's spending time together for 12, 13 days.
3: The Broncos face Victoria tonight live on Redhead Equipment KSIH Broncos Hockey on Country 94.1 with the pregame show starting at 7:50. In U18 AAA hockey, the home Hardware Legionnaires were blanked 7-0 by the Moose Jaw Warriors for their first loss of the season. They'll visit Estevan for a pair of games this weekend. And in the NHL, Seattle beat Calgary 6-1, and Edmonton held on for a 9-7 win over Vancouver. Country 1490's Local Sports Live continues this afternoon from Shaunavon as the Shadows host the Indian Head Bronx in a key nine-man football matchup. Both teams enter at 1-2, with Shaunavon looking to bounce back after consecutive losses to Lumsden and Moose Jaw Vanier. Head coach Aaron Ondat believes the matchup could be a close one.
5: I think we can expect an even matchup and another tough battle on both sides of the ball with Indian Head.
3: Pregame starts at 3:45 with kickoff at 4, and it's all on Country 1490's Local Sports Live. The Atlanta Braves beat the Philadelphia Phillies 6-2 last night to punch their tickets in the National League Division Series, and they'll face the defending World Series champion LA Dodgers. And Andre Swishmit nailed a 56-yard field goal with 10 seconds left to lift the Cleveland Browns to a 27-24 win over the Pittsburgh Steelers in the NFL Thursday Nighter. From local news to local sports, we're here for your updates. 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
0: Good morning, it's Eric Adam taking a look at your five-day forecast. Today, mainly cloudy, clearing up this afternoon. Winds south 30 kilometers an hour, becoming west 20, gusting to 40, with a high of 22. Tonight, increasing cloudiness with a 30% chance of showers overnight. Wind northwest 20, gusting to 40, with a low of plus 3. For Saturday, clearing in the morning, wind northwest 20, gusting to 40 with a high of 18. For Sunday, sunny and a high of 23. Monday, sunny and a high of 25. And Tuesday, sunny and back down to a high of plus 23. Local news, local weather, local sports, and local radio can all be found on SwiftCurrentOnline.com.
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0: Rock and roll from Def Leppard. Saskatchewan's best music. Friday morning, football fans across the province will be heading into Regina this afternoon to get ready for the Saskatchewan Rough Riders against the Calgary Stampeders. Friday night football in the CFL. The Riders can clinch a playoff spot if they beat Calgary. The Riders are 8-6. The Stamps are 7-8 so far this season. Quarterback Trevor Harris spoke to the media yesterday and said, "The guys are coming together at the right time of year after battling through adversity, including a number of key injuries."
1: Who is the best team that comes together, that performs as one cohesive unit late in the season? And this team has all the ingredients of that. And I'll die on that hill. And I believe in this group. And we're just going to keep getting better every week. And tomorrow is a great opportunity for us to go out and show that we've gotten better throughout these last few weeks. And really start putting it together.
0: It's the Riders and the Stampeders, 7:30 tonight, Mosaic Stadium. There's a doubleheader, actually, tonight, if you're watching on TV, Hamilton and Ottawa. Ooh, Battle of the Titans at 5 o'clock. And a doubleheader tomorrow as well. BC taking on the Argos in Toronto tomorrow afternoon. And then at 5 o'clock, it's the Montreal Alouettes and the Winnipeg Blue Bombers.
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8: Good morning, it's Eric Adam taking a look at your 5-day forecast. Today, mainly cloudy, clearing up this afternoon, winds south 30 kilometers an hour, becoming west 20, gusting to 40 with a high of 22. Tonight, increasing cloudiness with a 30% chance of showers overnight, wind northwest 20, gusting to 40 with a low of plus 3. For Saturday, clearing in the morning, wind northwest 20, gusting to 40 with a high of 18. For Sunday, sunny and a high of 23. Monday, sunny and a high of 25. And Tuesday, sunny and back down to a high of plus 23. Local news, local weather, local sports, and local radio can all be found on SwiftCurrentOnline.com.
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0: Kick 'em Heart, Saskatchewan's best music. I'm Rob Carney. What a great weekend to look forward to. You're going to see farmers markets right across the province in just about every community. And Saskatchewan Fall Suppers. Oh, the season really shifting gears going into this weekend. There's a handful of dinners on tomorrow. I'm checking the Saskatchewan Fall Suppers Facebook page, okay, where they have a master list. And Sunday, there's like a dozen of them right across the province. Swift Current, Regina, Moose Jaw, Duck Lake, Cut Knife, Foam Lake, just a whole bunch, including Rosetown on Sunday. And they're mixing it up. There's no turkey, no ham. The St. Andrews Trinity Church in Rosetown has a fall supper on Sunday, 5 till 6:30. Pork loin supper with all the fixings, dessert, and a beverage. Just $20 for adults. You can find more information. You can see the poster on the Rosetown Harvest Family Festival Facebook page. By the way, that Harvest Festival is coming up a week from this weekend. More on that next week. If you're tuned into Rosetown Radio, CJYM 1330, that was for you.
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2: Kyla Thompson, mother of the late Bella Brave, took part in a video campaign raising awareness for organ donation. And gas prices took a bit of a dip, offering some relief at the pumps on Thursday. 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
0: 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It's Nickelback.

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1: Swift Current Online News with Wheatland Beachcomber. Not a winter person? What if you had your very own hot tub? Stop by and see how your life would look with a Beachcomber hot tub.
2: Good morning. I'm Eric Haddam. The city of Swift Current says work continues on the $6.9 million provincial infrastructure project improving service roads and on-ramps around the city. Mayor Al Bridle provided an update on Monday, saying North Service Road West and Lac Pelche Trail have now been completed. Crews are currently working on South Service Road between 11th Avenue Northwest and Lac Pelche Trail. Bridle says the project has faced some setbacks.
3: I think we sent out about 14 different press releases saying they're going to do this road and that road, and they didn't because the machinery is broke down or it didn't happen.
2: Bella Brave may no longer be with us, but her legacy continues to inspire. Her mother, Kyla Thompson, recently shared Bella's organ transplant story via a video campaign for Give Life Sask.
4: To see her recognized means a lot because through everything she had been through, to go through the trauma and still advocate at the age she advocated at for kids that needed transplant and medical kiddos and families, and to receive a philanthropy award and just to do that at her young age, given what she's been through, I'm just so proud of her. And to see her recognized would make her proud. I know that.
2: You can learn more on Swift Current Online. Gas prices took a bit of a dip, offering some relief at the pumps on Thursday. However, petroleum analyst Patrick DeHaan says it is short-lived.
5: Dip today, about 177.9. That is about a 10 cent a liter drop. Some of that is also because the wholesale price of fuels have been dropping, although they are back up sharply today.
2: Prices remain turbulent as unstable global supply chains are rocked by the conflicts in Eastern Europe and the Middle East. The Legion Branch 56 exhibit, Canada and the Gulf War, has a personal connection for Public Relations Officer John Griffin.
6: My mom served during the Gulf War when she was in the Air Force. She was stationed in Germany, and her job as a loadie was to load ammunition and supplies onto the C-130 Hercules aircraft.
2: Griffin will be hosting the exhibit reveal tonight at 7 p.m. The public is encouraged to come and meet veterans of the Gulf War who will be in attendance. While Chloe Garcia is happy to be learning in New Zealand for the next 3 months, she wasn't excited about the flight time.
7: From Calgary, then to Vancouver, and then from Vancouver, it's 14 hours to New Zealand.
2: Chloe is joining her father, Dr. Francisco Garcia, as he covers for a colleague in urology. She will be attending Whangarei Girls High School. And farmers in the Southwest continue to lead the province when it comes to harvest operations. Davidson Ugioki is a crops extension specialist with Saskatchewan Agriculture, and he says the provincial harvest has surpassed the 50% mark, with 63% of the harvest now in the bin.
8: Warm, dry conditions has helped producers make substantial harvest progress in this past week. Right now at 84%, and that's the highest number we've gotten throughout the province, although we need to note that it's still behind the regional 5 and 10 year averages.
2: In the Southwest, the 5 year average is 96%, while the 10 year average is 92%.
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9: I'm Colin Powers with a look at sports. The Swift Current Broncos are taking to the skies for their six-game BC road swing. The Broncos flew from Regina to Victoria yesterday, taking advantage of a new WHL rule, allowing teams to fly once per regular season for an out-of-conference road trip. General Manager and Head Coach Travis Crickard says avoiding the long bus trip is a major benefit.
10: Very fortunate that the Broncos organization were willing and able to find a way for the team to do that, because it's all about the players and their experience. And I think that saving 16, 17 hours on a bus is a huge benefit.
9: The Broncos open their BC swing tonight against the Victoria Royals, and you can hear the game live on Redhead Equipment KSIH Broncos Hockey on Country 94.1. In U18 AAA hockey, the Home Hardware Legionnaires were blanked 7-0 by the Moose Jaw Warriors for their first loss of the season. They'll visit Estevan for a pair of games this weekend. And in the NHL, Seattle beat Calgary 6-1, and Edmonton held on for a 9-7 win over Vancouver. Country 1490's Local Sports Live is on the road in Shaunavon this afternoon as the Shadows host the Indian Head Bronx in nine-man football. Shaunavon is looking to snap a two-game losing skid after falling 15-2 to Moose Jaw Vanier last week. Shadows head coach Aaron Audette says his defense continues to improve.
11: They haven't given up much, and I think they're continuing to get better day by day in preparation for this week. So expect another strong performance from them.
9: Pregame starts at 3:45 with kickoff at 4 on Country 1490's Local Sports Live. The Atlanta Braves beat the Philadelphia Phillies 6-2 to punch their ticket to the National League Division Series, where they'll be facing the defending World Series champion LA Dodgers. And Andre Swishmit nailed a 56-yard field goal with 10 seconds left to lift the Cleveland Browns to a 27-24 win over the Pittsburgh Steelers in the NFL Thursday Nighter. If something's happening in your community, from breaking news to big game scores, tell us first. Call 306-773-NEWS or click Submit News on Swift Current Online.
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2: Good morning, it's Eric Adam taking a look at your five-day weather forecast. Today, mainly cloudy, clearing up this afternoon, winds south 30 kilometers an hour, becoming west 20, gusting to 40 this afternoon, with a high of 22. Tonight, increasing cloudiness with a 30% chance of showers overnight, wind northwest 20, gusting to 40 with a low of plus 3. For Saturday, clearing in the morning, wind northwest 20, gusting to 40 with a high of 18. Sunday, sunny and a high of 23. Monday, sunny and a high of 25. And Tuesday, sunny with another high of 23. 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
12: Some interesting news coming from south of the border as the Trump administration says an announcement aimed at addressing high diesel prices could be coming soon. When it comes to fertilizer prices, we've seen some relief when it comes to nitrogen, but Farm Credit Canada is warning growers not to become complacent. Deputy Chief Economist Desmond Sobel:
13: urea prices have fallen significantly from their 2026 highs and are actually now below pre-conflict levels. So there's two reasons that's driving these results. The first being is it's seasonal demand. So right now, you know, demand is usually soft through summer months and into the fall. Second, which is more important, is that Chinese exports have re-entered the global markets after several years of limited participation. So that additional supply has helped ease some of the tightness that has impacted nitrogen markets earlier this year.
12: Looking ahead, FCC is forecasting nitrogen prices will increase about 6% by next spring. Potash is expected to rise roughly 3%. Phosphate is projected to increase another 4% and reach its highest levels in several years. For Golden West, I'm Glendalee Allen Vossler.
14: He's the man with the microphone, talking to the people that make our communities better. Rob Carney in the Morning, energized by JGL, Partners in Agriculture, on CKSW 570.

0: Podcast, Saskatchewan's best music. It's a beautiful day to try some trails and buffalo sticks. Have you heard about this? A Gull Lake-based business called Trails and Buffalo Sticks has had its beef jerky and meat sticks selected for use by Canadian astronaut Joshua Cuttrick. Twyla Wedrick is one of the owners of Trails and Buffalo Sticks.
1: You could say that the space agency is reaching out to you to take your product to possibly launch. It's a pretty big deal. Our sticks have a 2-year shelf life, and we suck all the oxygen out of them, so there's no preservatives in them, and it's just kind of a nice, healthy, clean snack that they can take with them. Yeah, we worked hard, and we stand behind our product, and so it's pretty awesome.
0: Pretty awesome, all right, and made with smoked bison meat. You can see this story on a handful of our websites, including Swift Current Online and DiscoverMooseJaw.com.
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9: 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I'm a supporter. 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
11: Good morning, it's Eric Haddam taking a look at your 5-day weather forecast. Today mainly cloudy, clearing up this afternoon, winds south 30 kilometers an hour, becoming west 20, gusting to 40 this afternoon with a high of 22. Tonight, increasing cloudiness with a 30% chance of showers overnight, wind northwest 20, gusting to 40 with a low of +3.
3: For Saturday, clearing in the morning, wind northwest 20, gusting to 40, with a high of 18. Sunday, sunny and a high of 23. Monday, sunny and a high of 25. And Tuesday, sunny with another high of 23. 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

0: Makes You Feel Good from Doucette. On Saskatchewan's Best Music, I'm Rob Kearney. You know what?
1: It's Friday.
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3: The city of Swift Current says work is continuing on the $6.9 million provincial infrastructure project, improving service roads and on-ramps around the city. And Bella Brave may no longer be with us, but her legacy continues to inspire. 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
8: Rob Carney in the morning. Carney's comments.
9: It's time for Facebook Friday. I find the funnies. Posts like this one. I finally gave in today and bought my very first bag of mini O'Henry bars that will never make it to Halloween. Here's a funny gal who says, I'm not really sure what season it is. I saw pallets of watermelon, Halloween candy, pool floaties, firewood, and Christmas lights at the store today. I like this. Hello, darkness, my old friend. Soon you will start at 5 p.m. This friend shares, there's no need to drive me crazy. I'm close enough to walk there. An attractive woman I follow says, you all need to stop filtering your pics. If you go missing, we'll be looking for Miss Canada instead of Bigfoot. And one more from a portly pal who posts, I hate when I wake up in the middle of the night to get a quick drink of water and accidentally eat the leftover pizza and a whole cheesecake. Happy Friday. I'm Rob Carney.

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1: Good morning, I'm Eric Haddam. Swift Current Mayor Al Bridle says the city's ongoing service road construction is expected to be completed this fall. Bridle says he recently spoke with Swift Current MLA Everett Hindley about the $6.9 million project, which includes improvements to service roads and on-ramps around the city. He says Hindley reached out to the Ministry of Highways and received an update.
2: Last week, he got in touch with the Minister of Highways, and they assured us that all the work would be done this fall.
1: Bridle provided the update Monday night at Swift Current City Council. Kyla Thompson continues to champion the spirit of her daughter, Bella Brave. Most recently, she joined a video campaign that saw the biggest surge in organ donor signups in 5 years for givelifesask.ca.
3: I was very, very happy to be invited to be a part of this campaign, as well as two people that were involved as well, and share all of our stories to help more of our hometown province people get registered for organ and tissue donation.
1: To view the video, check out the link on the Give Life Sask website. While Alberta has suspended the gas tax, saving consumers 13 cents a liter at the pump, Patrick DeHaan, a petroleum analyst with GasBuddy.com, doesn't see much chance for Saskatchewan to do the same.
4: Yeah, with some provincial differences of nearly 20 cents a liter now, it certainly may inspire people that are close to that line to jump over into Alberta to fill their tanks up, but it may not necessarily inspire the provincial government to do something similar. It does come at great expense.
1: While there was a dip yesterday of roughly 10 cents a liter at local pumps, DeHaan says that bulk prices are already back up. The new exhibit at the Swift Current Legion Branch 56 covers Canada's involvement in the Gulf War in the early 1990s. John Griffin, public relations officer for the Legion Branch 56, provides some insights.
5: Canada played a significant role in the Gulf War. The majority of forces deployed during the Gulf War were air and naval forces, as well as there was some ground forces that were stationed in Qatar and Saudi Arabia to defend the airfields.
1: The grand reveal will be tonight at 7 p.m. with real Gulf War veterans in attendance. While her father works at the local hospital for 3 months, Chloe Garcia will be down the road at Whangarei Girls High School in New Zealand. Staying in another country for a quarter of the year, she's excited to live a different life for that time.
6: To learn the schooling there and to explore New Zealand while I'm there.
1: Chloe expects to miss her mother, our own Tara Garcia, and maybe

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1: I'm Colin Powers with a look at sports. The Swift Current Broncos are making WHL history while beginning one of their longest road trips of the season. Swift Current flew to Victoria Thursday, becoming just the second WHL team to use the league's new regular season air travel option. The Broncos will spend nearly 2 weeks in British Columbia, playing six games against Victoria, Vancouver, Penticton, Kelowna, Kamloops, and Prince George. Travis Crickard says the lengthy trip can also help bring the team closer together.
2: Definitely always a grind. We are definitely excited to do that early in the season because I think it presents a really good opportunity to bring the team closer together. Everyone's spending time together for 12, 13 days.
1: The Broncos face Victoria tonight live on Redhead Equipment KSIH Broncos Hockey on Country 94.1 with the pregame show starting at 7:50. In U18 AAA hockey, the Home Hardware Legionnaires were blanked 7-0 by the Moose Jaw Warriors for their first loss of the season. They'll visit Estevan for a pair of games this weekend. And in the NHL, Seattle beat Calgary 6-1, and Edmonton held on for a 9-7 win over Vancouver. Country 1490's Local Sports Live continues this afternoon from Shaunavon as the Shadows host the Indian Head Bronx in a key nine-man football matchup. Both teams enter at 1-2, with Shaunavon looking to bounce back after consecutive losses to Lumsden and Moose Jaw Vanier. Head coach Aaron Nondat believes the matchup could be a close one.
3: I think we can expect an even matchup and another tough battle on both sides of the ball with Indian Head.
1: Pre-game starts at 3:45 with kickoff at 4, and it's all on Country 1490's Local Sports Live. The Atlanta Braves beat the Philadelphia Phillies 6-2 last night to punch their ticket to the National League Division Series, and they'll face the defending World Series champion LA Dodgers. And Andre Swishmit nailed a 56-yard field goal with 10 seconds left to lift the Cleveland Browns to a 27-24 win over the Pittsburgh Steelers in the NFL Thursday Nighter. 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
4: Good morning, it's Eric Adam taking a look at your five-day forecast. Today, mainly cloudy, clearing up this afternoon. Winds south 30 kilometers an hour, becoming west 20, gusting to 40 with a high of 22. Tonight, increasing cloudiness with a 30% chance of showers overnight. Wind northwest 20, gusting to 40 with a low of plus 3. For Saturday, clearing in the morning, wind northwest 20, gusting to 40 with a high of 18. For Sunday, sunny and a high of 23. Monday, sunny and a high of 25. And Tuesday, sunny and back down to a high of plus 23. Local news, local weather, local sports, and local radio can all be found on SwiftCurrentOnline.com.
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0: Music that makes you feel good from Billy Joel, Saskatchewan's best music. I'm Rob Carney. Weekly crop report came out yesterday and showing some great progress. Saskatchewan harvest, an estimated 63% complete, which is up 22% from last week. Still behind the five-year average of 91% complete. Now, if you're still working on the harvest, we got some good news earlier this morning when we talked to Brian Proctor, meteorologist with Environment Canada.
1: Really, the general trend is sort of warming through the end of the weekend and the start of the work week, and it's sort of staying above seasonal right through much of the upcoming work week. But definitely the warmest day looks like it's going to be Sunday, Monday.
0: Yeah, we could get up to 23 on Sunday and 25 on Monday across most of southern Saskatchewan. That's good news.
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10: Good morning, it's Eric Adam taking a look at your five-day forecast. Today, mainly cloudy, clearing up this afternoon, winds south 30 kilometers an hour, becoming west 20, gusting to 40 with a high of 22. Tonight, increasing cloudiness with a 30% chance of showers overnight, wind northwest 20, gusting to 40 with a low of plus 3. For Saturday, clearing in the morning, wind northwest 20, gusting to 40 with a high of 18. For Sunday, sunny and a high of 23. Monday, sunny and a high of 25. And Tuesday, sunny and back down to a high of plus 23. 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

0: 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Hi there, I'm Rob Carney. Well, the Estevan Bruins are 0-3 to start the SJHL season, but they've got not one but two opportunities on home ice to fix that this weekend, including a game against the defending champion Flin Flon Bombers tonight. We'll talk about that and more. 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
2: Kyla Thompson, mother of the late Bella Brave, took part in a video campaign raising awareness for organ donation. And gas prices took a bit of a dip, offering some relief at the pumps on Thursday. However, petroleum analyst Patrick DeHaan says it's short-lived. These are just some of the stories that you can find when you download your Swift Current Online app.
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0: 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Hey, the Lotto Max jackpot tonight, $70 million. I'm telling you that right now because this song has popped up. If I had $1 million, Bare Naked Ladies on Saskatchewan's Best Music.

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1: You know, we could just go up there and hang out.
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1: Mm.
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2: Good morning, I'm Eric Haddam. The city of Swift Current says work continues on the $6.9 million provincial infrastructure project improving service roads and on-ramps around the city. Mayor Al Bridle provided an update on Monday, saying North Service Road West and Lac Pelche Trail have now been completed. Crews are currently working on South Service Road between 11th Avenue Northwest and Lac Pelche Trail. Bridle says the project has faced some setbacks.
3: I think we sent out about 14 different press releases saying they're going to do this road and that road, and they didn't because the machinery was broke down or it didn't happen.
2: Bella Brave may no longer be with us, but her legacy continues to inspire. Her mother, Kyla Thompson, recently shared Bella's organ transplant story via a video campaign for Give Life Sask.
4: To see her recognized means a lot because through everything she had been through, to go through the trauma and still advocate at the age she advocated at for kids that needed transplant and medical kiddos and families, and to receive a philanthropy award and just to do that at her young age, given what she's been through, I'm just so proud of her. And to see her recognized would make her proud. I know that.
2: You can learn more on Swift Current Online. Gas prices took a bit of a dip, offering some relief at the pumps on Thursday. However, petroleum analyst Patrick DeHaan says it is short-lived.
5: Dip today, about 177.9. That is about a 10-cent a liter drop. Some of that is also because the wholesale price of fuels have been dropping, although they are back up sharply today.
2: Prices remain turbulent as unstable global supply chains are rocked by the conflicts in Eastern Europe and the Middle East. The Legion Branch 56 exhibit, Canada and the Gulf War, has a personal connection for Public Relations Officer John Griffin.
6: My mom served during the Gulf War when she was in the Air Force. She was stationed in Germany, and her job as a loadie was to load ammunition and supplies onto the C-130 Hercules aircraft.
2: Griffin will be hosting the exhibit reveal tonight at 7 p.m. The public is encouraged to come and meet veterans of the Gulf War who will be in attendance. While Chloe Garcia is happy to be learning in New Zealand for the next 3 months, she wasn't excited about the flight time.
7: From Calgary, then to Vancouver, and then from Vancouver, it's 14 hours to New Zealand.
2: Chloe is joining her father, Dr. Francisco Garcia, as he covers for a colleague in urology. She will be attending Whangarei Girls High School. And farmers in the Southwest continue to lead the province when it comes to harvest operations. Davidson Ugioki is a crops extension specialist with Saskatchewan Agriculture, and he says the provincial harvest has surpassed the 50% mark, with 63% of the harvest now in the bin.
8: Warm, dry conditions have helped producers make substantial harvest progress in this past week. Right now at 84%, and that's the highest number we've gotten throughout the province, although we need to note that it's still behind the regional 5- and 10-year averages.
2: In the Southwest, the 5-year average is 96%, while the 10-year average is 92%.
9: I'm Colin Powers with a look at sports. The Swift Current Broncos are taking to the skies for their 6-game BC road swing. The Broncos flew from Regina to Victoria yesterday, taking advantage of a new WHL rule, allowing teams to fly once per regular season for an out-of-conference road trip. General manager and head coach Travis Crickard says avoiding the long bus trip is a major benefit.
10: Very fortunate that the Broncos organization were willing and able to find a way for the team to do that, because it's all about the players and their experience. And I think that saving 16, 17 hours on a bus is a huge benefit.
9: The Broncos open their BC swing tonight against the Victoria Royals, and you can hear the game live on Redhead Equipment KSH Broncos Hockey on Country 94.1. In U18 AAA hockey, the Home Hardware Legionnaires were blanked 7-0 by the Moose Jaw Warriors for their first loss of the season. They'll visit Estevan for a pair of games this weekend. And in the NHL, Seattle beat Calgary 6-1, and Edmonton held on for a 9-7 win over Vancouver. Country 1490's Local Sports Live is on the road in Shaunavon this afternoon as the Shadows host the Indian Head Bronx in 9-BAM football. Shaunavon is looking to snap a 2-game losing skid after falling 15-2 to Moose Jaw Vanier last week. Shadows head coach Aaron Audette says his defense continues to improve.
11: They haven't given up much, and I think they're continuing to get better day by day in preparation for this week. So expect another strong performance from them.
9: Pre-game starts at 3:45 with kickoff at 4 on Country 1490's Local Sports Live. The Atlanta Braves beat the Philadelphia Phillies 6-2 to punch their ticket to the National League Division Series, where they'll be facing the defending World Series champion LA Dodgers. And Andre Swishmit nailed a 56-yard field goal with 10 seconds left to lift the Cleveland Browns to a 27-24 win over the Pittsburgh Steelers in the NFL Thursday Nighter. If something's happening in your community, from breaking news to big game scores, tell us first. Call 306-773-NEWS or click Submit News on Swift Current Online.
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2: Good morning, it's Eric Haddam taking a look at your 5-day weather forecast. Today, mainly cloudy, clearing up this afternoon, winds south 30 kilometers an hour, becoming west 20, gusting to 40 this afternoon with a high of 22. Tonight, increasing cloudiness with a 30% chance of showers overnight, wind northwest 20, gusting to 40 with a low of plus 3. For Saturday, clearing in the morning, wind northwest 20, gusting to 40, with a high of 18. Sunday, sunny and a high of 23. Monday, sunny and a high of 25. And Tuesday, sunny with another high of 23. 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

0: A number one hit for Wham back in 1984. 42 years ago. Ouch. Good morning, I'm Rob Kearney. It's time for our Cross Saskatchewan checkup, and on Fridays, it's with CJ 1150's Vincent Dupuy, working hard at discoverestevan.com, and working hard this week on a big story, Vincent, the Rafferty Dam, soon to be home of a brand new nuclear reactor. This is a big story for the Southeast.
1: Yes, it is. I just interviewed the mayor yesterday about the announcement on Tuesday that the Rafferty Reservoir has been officially selected the new site for our small modular reactor for Estevan. This has been in the makings for many years. It was between a few years ago when they announced it was between Estevan and Elbow to be the new spot. Then it became Boundary Dam in Estevan or Rafferty Dam. And then this Tuesday it was announced that it'll be Rafferty. It was chosen because of the larger body of water and the larger space that it would require for its small modular reactor, and yeah, we're pretty excited. The mayor was very excited about it. You know, he said that, you know, just a few years ago we had 500 houses for sale, and then when it was announced that Estevan will be getting the location for the SMR, all those houses were sold in 30 minutes.
0: Wow,
1: so he's very excited. Yeah, so he's very excited that there's some excitement to Estevan. For a while, he admitted it was a bit of a ghost town before this announcement, but now he's like, hey, if there's a house that goes on sale, it's usually sold the next day. So he's very excited about that.
0: You can read all about what the mayor has to say, Tony Cernick, on discoverestevan.com today. Hey, well, everybody across the province is having fall or foul suppers this weekend. We're mixing it up in Estevan with a taste of nations. This sounds like a really great place to be tomorrow.
1: Yes, tomorrow night at 5 o'clock at the Southeast College, they'll be inviting through the Southeast Advocates many families from different nations in our local community in Estevan to cook a traditional dish. And we'll have a big potluck at the Southeast College. We got families from the Philippines, we got families from Germany, we got families from Colombia. They'll be coming in and cooking a traditional dish, and it'll be open to the public for it.
0: Okay.
1: It's we've always got great reviews from it. We got great food has always been come. Some of our coworkers have went over the years, and they're always excited to come. And yeah, they're very friendly, and they're very open to newcomers and anybody else that's interested in, you know, taking a taste of nations, see what other nations have been cooking up over the years.
0: Right on. All the details on discoverestevan.com. And while the Taste of Nations is on, you'll be chowing down at the Latman Sportsman's Dinner, right?
1: Yes, in Latman at about the same time, that 6 o'clock at the new community complex, they are having a naming rights auction with guest speakers Ryan Getzlaff and Chris Getzlaff. They're going to be coming in talking about their experiences in sports and the importance of supporting local sports in small towns like Latman. Dinner will be at 6 with the speakers speaking at 7 o'clock.
0: Okay, so what facility has the naming rights up for auction?
1: It'll be the Latman Community Complex.
0: Okay. Well, that's exciting. Very cool. We'll watch for results on discoverestevan.com early next week. And hockey fans, the 0-3 Estevan Bruins need to get a win, and they've got two chances on home ice this weekend.
1: Yes, absolutely. At Affinity Place at 7 o'clock, the puck will drop, and hopefully we can beat Flin Flon after our loss against Weyburn last week, and then maybe we'll have another chance to get two wins against Nipawin tomorrow at the same time at 7 o'clock. So hopefully we got two back-to-back games. Hopefully we can get at least one win this weekend.
0: Yeah, we'll update you right here on the radio on Monday morning on Rob Kearney in the Morning. Hey, Vincent, thanks a lot. Have a good time at the Latman Sportsman's Dinner. We'll talk to you again soon.
1: For sure. Thank you very much.
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13: Good morning, it's Eric Haddam taking a look at your five-day weather forecast. Today, mainly cloudy, clearing up this afternoon, winds south 30 kilometers an hour, becoming west 20, gusting to 40 this afternoon, with a high of 22. Tonight, increasing cloudiness with a 30% chance of showers overnight, wind northwest 20, gusting to 40 with a low of plus 3. For Saturday, clearing in the morning, wind northwest 20, gusting to 40, with a high of 18. Sunday, sunny and a high of 23. Monday, sunny and a high of 25. And Tuesday, sunny with another high of 23. 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
1: Hi there, I'm Rob Carney. Three Canadian teams were on the ice in the National Hockey League last night. The Calgary Flames got their season going, their last ever home opener at the Saddle Dome. They'll move into their new rink next season. It wasn't a very good game. Seattle Kraken whipped them 6-1. Ouch. And the Edmonton Oilers went into Vancouver and outscored the Canucks 9-7. Coaches hate games like that for some reason. I love them. And also last night at Madison Square Garden, the Rangers were up 4-1 late in the game. The Tampa Bay Lightning pulled the goalie for an extra attacker.
2: Shesterkin will shoot for the empty net. He scores! He scores! Igor has done it! The first Ranger goaltender to score a goal.
1: MSG was rocking. Igor Shesterkin with a goalie goal. That's Kenny Alver with the call, by the way. There have been 20 goalie goals in the National Hockey League now. That's pretty cool.
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10: Good morning, it's Eric Adam taking a look at your five-day forecast. Today, mainly cloudy, clearing up this afternoon, winds south 30 kilometers an hour, becoming west 20, gusting to 40, with a high of 22. Tonight, increasing cloudiness with a 30% chance of showers overnight, wind northwest 20, gusting to 40 with a low of plus 3. For Saturday, clearing in the morning, wind northwest 20, gusting to 40 with a high of 18. For Sunday, sunny and a high of 23. Monday, sunny and a high of 25. And Tuesday, sunny and back down to a high of plus 23. 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

0: Starting the Rolling Stones. Hope you have a great weekend, no matter what you're up to. Keep it safe and go, Riders, go. I'm Rob Carney. I'll see you Monday.
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2: The city of Swift Current says work is continuing on the $6.9 million provincial infrastructure project, improving service roads and on-ramps around the city. And Bella Brave may no longer be with us, but her legacy continues to inspire. 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
3: I don't love the church because it's perfect. 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
3: There are Christians that will embarrass us. There are Christians who will frustrate us. We're called to reach out to the hurting, and hurting people hurt people, and they don't tend to be grateful. Look at how they treated Jesus. Look at how they treated Paul. They said, Paul, you're not that great of a speaker. You're not that impressive as a person. We're not even sure you're
5: He's
3: preaching.
5: He's a babbler.
3: Yeah, I mean... And yet Paul said, now I rejoice in what I'm suffering for you, and I fill up in my flesh what is still lacking in regard to Christ's afflictions for the sake of his body, which is the church. Paul is suffering for a church, many of which he had never met him. He says, I'm rejoicing because I'm suffering for you, but it's building up Christ's body, the church.
4: More from Gary Thomas at FamilyMinute.org.
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2: Good morning, I'm Eric Haddam. Swift Current Mayor Al Bridle says the city's ongoing service road construction is expected to be completed this fall. Bridle says he recently spoke with Swift Current MLA Everett Hindley about the $6.9 million project, which includes improvements to service roads and on-ramps around the city. He says Hindley reached out to the Ministry of Highways and received an update.
3: Last week, he got in touch with the Minister of Highways, and they assured us that all the work would be done this fall.
2: Bridle provided the update Monday night at Swift Current City Council. Kyla Thompson continues to champion the spirit of her daughter, Bella Brave. Most recently, she joined a video campaign that saw the biggest surge in organ donor signups in 5 years for givelifesask.ca.
4: I was very, very happy to be invited to be a part of this campaign, as well as two people that were involved as well, and share all of our stories to help more of our hometown province people get registered for organ and tissue donation.
2: To view the video, check out the link on the Give Life Sask website. While Alberta has suspended the gas tax, saving consumers 13 cents a liter at the pump, Patrick DeHaan, a petroleum analyst with GasBuddy.com, doesn't see much chance for Saskatchewan to do the same.
5: Yeah, with some provincial differences of nearly 20 cents a liter now, it certainly may inspire people that are close to that line to jump over into Alberta to fill their tanks up, but it may not necessarily inspire the provincial government to do something similar. It does come at great expense.
2: While there was a dip yesterday of roughly 10 cents a liter at local pumps, DeHaan says that bulk prices are already back up. The new exhibit at the Swift Current Legion Branch 56 covers Canada's involvement in the Gulf War in the early 1990s. John Griffin, public relations officer for the Legion Branch 56, provides some insights.
6: Canada played a significant role in the Gulf War. The majority of forces deployed during the Gulf War were air and naval forces, as well as there was some ground forces that were stationed in Qatar and Saudi Arabia to defend the airfields.
2: The grand reveal will be tonight at 7 p.m. with real Gulf War veterans in attendance. While her father works at the local hospital for 3 months, Chloe Garcia will be down the road at Whangarei Girls High School in New Zealand. Staying in another country for a quarter of the year, she's excited to live a different life for that time.
7: To learn the schooling there and to explore New Zealand while I'm there.
2: Chloe expects to miss her mother, our own Tara Garcia, and maybe even her three sisters. And despite a stretch of warm, dry weather, moisture reserves and livestock water conditions remain generally favorable in southwest Saskatchewan. Davidson Ujioki is a crops extension specialist with Saskatchewan Agriculture.
8: The bulk of the growers that reported moisture conditions in all three categories that we measure is currently adequate. We are in a good place heading into the cold temperatures. I think we are in a good place in terms of topsoil moisture.
2: He notes livestock water supplies and water quality are also being reported as being generally good across the southwest.
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9: I'm Colin Powers with a look at sports. The Swift Current Broncos are making WHL history while beginning one of their longest road trips of the season. Swift Current flew to Victoria Thursday, becoming just the second WHL team to use the league's new regular season air travel option. The Broncos will spend nearly 2 weeks in British Columbia, playing 6 games against Victoria, Vancouver, Penticton, Kelowna, Kamloops, and Prince George. Travis Crickard says the lengthy trip can also help bring the team closer together.
10: Definitely always a grind. We are definitely excited to do that early in the season because I think it presents a really good opportunity to bring the team closer together. Everyone's spending time together for 12, 13 days.
9: The Broncos face Victoria tonight live on Redhead Equipment KSIH Broncos Hockey on Country 94.1 with the pregame show starting at 7:50. In U18 AAA hockey, the home Hardware Legionnaires were blanked 7-0 by the Moose Jaw Warriors for their first loss of the season. They'll visit Estevan for a pair of games this weekend. And in the NHL, Seattle beat Calgary 6-1, and Edmonton held on for a 9-7 win over Vancouver. Country 1490's Local Sports Live continues this afternoon from Shaunavon as the Shadows host the Indian Head Bronx in a key nine-man football matchup. Both teams enter at 1-2, with Shaunavon looking to bounce back after consecutive losses to Lumsden and Moose Jaw Vanier. Head coach Aaron Ondat believes the matchup could be a close one.
11: I think we can expect an even matchup and another tough battle on both sides of the ball with Indian Head.
9: Pre-game starts at 3:45 with kickoff at 4, and it's all on Country 1490's Local Sports Live. The Atlanta Braves beat the Philadelphia Phillies 6-2 last night to punch their ticket to the National League Division Series, and they'll face the defending World Series champion LA Dodgers. And Andre Swishmit nailed a 56-yard field goal with 10 seconds left to lift the Cleveland Browns to a 27-24 win over the Pittsburgh Steelers in the NFL Thursday Nighter. From local news to local sports, we're here for your updates. 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
2: Good morning, it's Eric Adam taking a look at your five-day forecast. Today, mainly cloudy, clearing up this afternoon. Winds south 30 kilometers an hour, becoming west 20, gusting to 40 with a high of 22. Tonight, increasing cloudiness with a 30% chance of showers overnight. Wind northwest 20, gusting to 40 with a low of plus 3. For Saturday, clearing in the morning, wind northwest 20, gusting to 40 with a high of 18. For Sunday, sunny and a high of 23. Monday, sunny and a high of 25. And Tuesday, sunny and back down to a high of plus 23. 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
12: Some interesting news coming from south of the border as the Trump administration says an announcement aimed at addressing high diesel prices could be coming soon. When it comes to fertilizer prices, we've seen some relief when it comes to nitrogen, but Farm Credit Canada is warning growers not to become complacent. Deputy Chief Economist Desmond Sobel.
13: Urea prices have fallen significantly from their 2026 highs and are actually now at below pre-conflict levels. So there's two reasons that's driving these results. The first being is it's seasonal demand. So right now, you know, demand is usually soft through summer months and into the fall. Second, which is more important, is that Chinese exports have re-entered the global markets after several years of limited participation. So that additional supply has helped ease some of the tightness that has impacted nitrogen markets earlier this year.
12: Looking ahead, FCC is forecasting nitrogen prices will increase about 6% by next spring. Potash is expected to rise roughly 3%. Phosphate is projected to increase another 4% and reach its highest levels in several years. For Golden West, I'm Glendale Allen Vossler.
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The one and only Phil Collins kicking off the 10 o'clock hour and the morning show here on CKSW 570. Good Friday to you. I am Tara Garcia hanging out with you until 2 o'clock today. We got a jam-packed morning show on the way for you. Next break, heading on over to our greeting zone to see who is celebrating locally, not only today, but coming up this weekend. Also, we got our friends Tombstone Whiskey. They're going to be stopping by. They got a show coming up at the Lyric Theater. We're going to hear about that. We'll be talking about the Pumpkin Spice Handmade Market coming up this weekend at the Stockade, and Ride for Refuge going to be happening tomorrow as well. All that and more. We're going to have some more details coming up right now. Tears for Fears. Shout.

0: Tom Cochran and Thinking Like a Sunset. Hope you're having a fantastic Friday morning. Tara with you on CKSW 570. And join me now as we head on over to our greeting zone to see who is celebrating locally, not only today, but coming up this weekend. We're going to start with today, though. Britannia Tumback celebrating a birthday today. Happiest of birthdays to our Tanya. Hope your day is as amazing as you. Love from your mom and dad, Penny. And that looks like that's it for today. Nothing for Saturday, but we got some Sunday birthday greetings. Lorraine Hedstrom is celebrating a birthday on Sunday. Happy 80th birthday, Mom, Grandma. Lots of love from Jolene, Paul, Alexis, and Easton. And Jack Bowles celebrating an 8th birthday coming up on Sunday. Happy birthday, Jack. Love Mom, Dad, and Sadie. And that looks like that's it for our celebrations over the next few days. Extra special happy birthday going out to Lorraine Hedstrom, who's celebrating on Sunday. Lorraine is our Acropole birthday of the day. We're going to be putting her into our monthly draw for a chance to win that $25 gift card to the Acropole Family Restaurant and Lounge. Right now, we're going to find out what we can expect weather-wise with your local five-day forecast.
1: Good morning, it's Eric Haddam taking a look at your five-day weather forecast. Today, mainly cloudy, clearing up this afternoon, winds south 30 kilometers an hour, becoming west 20, gusting to 40 this afternoon with a high of 22. Tonight, increasing cloudiness with a 30% chance of showers overnight, wind northwest 20, gusting to 40 with a low of plus 3. For Saturday, clearing in the morning, wind northwest 20, gusting to 40 with a high of 18. Sunday, sunny and a high of 23. Monday, sunny and a high of 25. And Tuesday, sunny with another high of 23. 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

Good Friday morning. Thanks for joining me here on CKSW 570. We have your final chance to win with our friends from Events by Scatterbrain. Of course, they are bringing their pumpkin spice handmade market to the Stockade this weekend. All kicks off tonight from 5 to 9 with a sip and shop. Then they're open 10 to 5 tomorrow and 11 to 4 on Sunday. And we have a chance for you to win a $50 gift certificate to be used at the handmade market. If you would like to get in for your chance to win, head on over to the CKSW 570 Facebook page. You will see the post there. Like it, share it, and tag a shopping buddy in the comments below, and you'll be in for your chance to win. We're going to be announcing our winner coming up just after 11 o'clock. Right now, it's Prism Armageddon.

0: I am Taryn. In the studio with me this morning, our good friends from Tombstone Whiskey. How are you guys doing?
1: Good.
2: Great.
1: Good,
2: good morning, Tara.
0: Morning. It's been a while since you guys have been here.
1: A little while, yeah.
0: Now, you guys are in to talk about a show you got coming up at the Lyric. You're going to be taking the stage with Don Law. Tell me all about that.
3: Yeah, it should be a really good show. We're opening for the guys tomorrow and at the Lyric. You get your tickets on the Lyric site for $25, or you can get them at the door for $30. We're going to be giving away some free swag for the first 50 people to come through the door. So, yeah, come on out and check out Don Law. Definitely for their sake, you can't miss them. They're a great band. We played with them this last weekend. They're fantastic.
2: Yeah, yeah, they are.
0: That's awesome. Yeah, I was talking to them. We did an interview with them a week or two ago, yeah. And I was asking if they'd played with you guys before, and they said they hadn't, but you had a show coming up. How did that one go?
3: It was good. It was a lot of fun.
0: That's really great. Yeah. And so looking forward again to that show coming up at the Lyric. And what else do you guys have going on right now? You've always got stuff going on.
3: Yeah, this will kind of be our quiet period after this show. This will probably be our last show of the year, unless something pops up. We will probably go back to writing. Get ready and start writing our next album, and then hopefully that'll be out late 27, early 2028.
0: That's awesome. Looking forward to that. And again, remind everybody where they can get tickets for the show at the Lyric.
3: Yeah, you can go to thelyrictheater.ca. You can get tickets on there, and then you can get them at the door as well the night of the show.
0: Perfect. Yeah. Was there anything else you guys wanted to add this morning?
3: Just keep supporting the band. Yep. Support your local rock bands no matter where you're at. You guys are kind of the fuel for the machine, so the more you spread the word about the bands, the more you share them on social media, the better it is for them.
0: Perfect. All right. Well, best of luck with your show coming up, guys. Thanks for coming in.
3: Thanks, Tara.
1: Thanks so much.
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8: Good morning, it's Eric Adam taking a look at your five-day forecast. Today, mainly cloudy, clearing up this afternoon. Winds south 30 kilometers an hour, becoming west 20, gusting to 40 with a high of 22. Tonight, increasing cloudiness with a 30% chance of showers overnight. Wind northwest 20, gusting to 40 with a low of +3. For Saturday, clearing in the morning, wind northwest 20, gusting to 40 with a high of 18. For Sunday, sunny and a high of 23. Monday, sunny and a high of 25. And Tuesday, sunny and back down to a high of plus 23. 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

0: I will be there. That was Glass Tiger taking us close to the 11 o'clock hour on this Friday morning here on CKSW 570. I am Tara with you. We got your latest news, weather, and sports coming up from the Swift Current Online Newsroom next hour. Taking a look at all the things we are celebrating today. We got some more great music on the way for you. And a few of our friends from the U18AA Wildcats are going to be stopping by. We're going to hear from them coming up.
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2: Kyla Thompson, mother of the late Bella Brave, took part in a video campaign raising awareness for organ donation. And gas prices took a bit of a dip, offering some relief at the pumps on Thursday. However, petroleum analyst Patrick DeHaan says it's short-lived. 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
3: Benjamin Franklin remains a household name more than 200 years after his death. To be remembered after your death, Franklin said, you must either write things worth reading or do things worth writing about. And he seems to have done both. Being remembered is a worthy goal, but not for reasons of fame. Instead, the legacy we leave behind for our children and others is definitely worth considering. It's not
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2: Good morning, I'm Eric Haddam. The city of Swift Current says work continues on the $6.9 million provincial infrastructure project, improving service roads and on-ramps around the city. Mayor Al Bridle provided an update on Monday, saying North Service Road West and Lac Pelche Trail have now been completed. Crews are currently working on South Service Road between 11th Avenue Northwest and Lac Pelche Trail. Bridle says the project has faced some setbacks.
6: I think we sent out about 14 different press releases saying they're going to do this road and that road, and they didn't because the machinery broke down or it didn't happen.
2: Bella Brave may no longer be with us, but her legacy continues to inspire. Her mother, Kyla Thompson, recently shared Bella's organ transplant story via a video campaign for Give Life Sask.
7: To see her recognized means a lot because through everything she had been through, to go through the trauma and still advocate at the age she advocated at for kids that needed transplant and medical kiddos and families, and to receive a philanthropy award and just to do that at her young age, given what she's been through, I'm just so proud of her. And to see her recognized would make her proud. I know that.
2: You can learn more on Swift Current Online. Gas prices took a bit of a dip, offering some relief at the pumps on Thursday. However, petroleum analyst Patrick DeHaan says it is short-lived.
8: Dip today, about 177.9. That is about a 10 cent a liter drop. Some of that is also because the wholesale price of fuels have been dropping, although they are back up sharply today.
2: Prices remain turbulent as unstable global supply chains are rocked by the conflicts in Eastern Europe and the Middle East. The Legion Branch 56 exhibit, Canada and the Gulf War, has a personal connection for public relations officer John Griffin.
9: My mom served during the Gulf War when she was in the Air Force. She was stationed in Germany, and her job as a loadie was to load ammunition and supplies onto the C-130 Hercules aircraft.
2: Griffin will be hosting the exhibit reveal tonight at 7 p.m. The public is encouraged to come and meet veterans of the Gulf War who will be in attendance. While Chloe Garcia is happy to be learning in New Zealand for the next 3 months, she wasn't excited about the flight time.
10: From Calgary, then to Vancouver, and then from Vancouver, it's 14 hours to New Zealand.
2: Chloe is joining her father, Dr. Francisco Garcia, as he covers for a colleague in urology. She'll be attending Whangarei Girls High School. And farmers in the Southwest continue to lead the province when it comes to harvest operations. Davidson Ujioki is a crops extension specialist with Saskatchewan Agriculture, and he says the provincial harvest has surpassed the 50% mark, with 63% of the harvest now in the bin.
11: Warm, dry conditions has helped producers make substantial harvest progress in this past week. Right now at 84%, And that's the highest number we've gotten throughout the province. Although we need to note that it's still behind the regional 5 and 10 year averages.
2: In the Southwest, the 5 year average is 96%, while the 10 year average is 92%.
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12: I'm Colin Powers with a look at sports. The Swift Current Broncos are taking to the skies for their six-game BC road swing. The Broncos flew from Regina to Victoria yesterday, taking advantage of a new WHL rule, allowing teams to fly once per regular season for an out-of-conference road trip. General Manager and Head Coach Travis Crickard says avoiding the long bus trip is a major benefit.
13: Very fortunate that the Broncos organization were willing and able to find a way for the team to do that, because it's all about the players and their experience. And I think that saving 16, 17 hours on a bus is a huge benefit.
12: The Broncos open their BC swing tonight against the Victoria Royals, and you can hear the game live on Redhead Equipment KSH Broncos Hockey on Country 94.1. In U18 AAA hockey, the Home Hardware Legionnaires were blanked 7-0 by the Moose Jaw Warriors for their first loss of the season. They'll visit Esteban for a pair of games this weekend. And in the NHL, Seattle beat Calgary 6-1, and Edmonton held on for a 9-7 win over Vancouver. Country 1490's Local Sports Live is on the road in Shaunavon this afternoon as the Shadows host the Indian Head Bronx in 9-man football. Shaunavon is looking to snap a 2-game losing skid after falling 15-2 to Moose Jaw Vanier last week. Shadows head coach Aaron Audette says his defense continues to improve.
14: They haven't given up much, and I think they're continuing to get better day by day in preparation for this week. So expect another strong performance from them.
12: Pre-game starts at 3:45 with kickoff at 4 on Country 1490's Local Sports Live. The Atlanta Braves beat the Philadelphia Phillies 6-2 to punch their ticket to the National League Division Series, where they'll be facing the defending World Series champion LA Dodgers. And Andre Swishmit nailed a 56-yard field goal with 10 seconds left to lift the Cleveland Browns to a 27-24 win over the Pittsburgh Steelers in the NFL Thursday Nighter. If something's happening in your community, from breaking news to big game scores, tell us first. 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
2: Good morning, it's Eric Haddam taking a look at your 5-day weather forecast. Today, mainly cloudy, clearing up this afternoon, winds south 30 kilometers an hour, becoming west 20, gusting to 40 this afternoon, with a high of 22. Tonight, increasing cloudiness with a 30% chance of showers overnight, wind northwest 20, gusting to 40 with a low of plus 3. For Saturday, clearing in the morning, wind northwest 20, gusting to 40, with a high of 18. Sunday, sunny and a high of 23. Monday, sunny and a high of 25. And Tuesday, sunny with another high of 23. 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
15: Taking a look at the markets, canola, November, 816.10, up 4.40. January, 829.40, up 4.20. Spring wheat, Minneapolis, December, 6.99. Hard red winter wheat, December, 270. Wheat, December, 683.50, up 75 cents. Corn, December, $500, down 2.25. Oats, December, $409, down $1.75. Soybeans, November, $1,280.50, down $3.50. Soybean meal, October, $347.30, down $4.80. Soybean oil, October, $67.36, up 39 cents. Feeder cattle, September, $335.55. Live cattle, October, $217.97. Lean hogs, October, $77.70. The Canadian dollar is 70 cents. And crude oil, West Texas Intermediate, $92.98. For Golden West, I'm Glendalee Allen Vossler.
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Big hit from the 80s for Belinda Carlisle with I Get Weak, kicking off the 11 o'clock hour on this Friday morning with myself, Tara, here on CKSW 570. Not only is it Friday, it is also October the 2nd. And here is what's worth celebrating today. It is Guardian Angels Day today. Also, National Denim Day, National Fried Scallops Day, and it is National Name Your Car Day. Now, when I was younger, I'd say, who would name their car? Then I met my husband, and he did, in fact, name his old car that he used to have. And it is also National Smarties Day, but not the Smarties we think of. I think we call them Rockets here. What we call Rockets here in Canada, they call Smarties in the U.S. So we're going to say it's National Rockets, like the candy, Day today. And those are all the things we are celebrating today. Right now, it's Asia, heat of the moment.

0: You are listening to The Morning Show here on CKSW 570. Just heard there from Amanda Marshall with Birmingham. I am Tara with you at 11:25, and right now we're going to throw it on over to our good friend Chris Martins from Country 94.1 and Country 1490, who a little earlier this morning had a visit from some of our friends from the U18 AAA Wildcats.
1: Joining us this morning in the Country 94.1 Country 1490 Morning Show from the Innovation Federal Credit Union U18 AAA Wildcats, Lainey Rondeau and Reese Campen are along with us. Good morning, ladies.
2: Hi.
3: Good morning.
1: How are you guys doing so far today?
2: Good. How are you?
1: I'm doing very well, thank you. You girls are gearing up for your home opener coming up on Saturday. It's kind of a, you got two games back to back, Saturday and Sunday, against the Prince Albert Bears. So talk a little bit about the feeling of getting two home opener. You know, what is that? Each of you have played for a few years on the team now. So what is it like to get to that home opener?
2: I feel like every year it's kind of exciting before your home opener, waiting for all your, I don't know, like school friends and stuff to come, like preparing for it all year. We've had a couple like preseason things and tournaments, so I think we're ready. We have a super good group, so I'm excited for the season.
1: Excellent. So maybe talk a little bit about, I guess, for lack of a better term, the newness of the team, because we talked a little bit. There's eight rookies or eight new folks that are on the team this year. Is that correct?
2: Yeah.
1: So, you know, as a couple of veterans on the team then, how do you kind of adapt and bring in everybody to kind of get that team and culture, you know, moving forward?
4: Yeah, we do a lot of team things together at the start of the year to get everyone comfortable, and then it kind of just leads into all the chemistry between everyone on the ice, which helps out a lot.
2: I feel like our team's like really good for that, especially in our league, is that we're probably the best for it. It's just like the team building off the ice. Kind of we bring everyone together before and make sure everyone's always included, whether it's like going to a Bronco game or all just hanging out at someone's house. We're always like doing everything together, which I think like translates a lot onto the ice.
1: It most definitely would. Yes, you kind of have a little bit of camaraderie between that, so that makes a big difference.
2: Yeah.
1: So Prince Albert Bears is who you guys are playing host to Saturday and Sunday. You know, is there a little bit of a chip on the shoulder from the folks that were on the team last year, you know, being so close to the end but not quite pulling through in the finals?
4: Yeah, I feel like we are pushing this year to make it to the final again and hopefully get on the better end of it, but I think if we have a good start to the season against PA and good first half, then I feel like we can finish it off good.
1: Definitely. So the game times then, on Saturday and Sunday, what do those game times look like?
2: On our Saturday we play at 7:15, and then on Sunday we play at 1:15.
1: And where at again?
2: S3 West.
1: S3 West. So Sunday, of course, that game is going to be broadcast on Country 94.1 with Local Sports Live. You know, talk about a bit about that. You know, being able to have the game on the radio, you know, for people that are listening, you know, that maybe aren't from Swift Current or can't get a chance to come out to see the game. You know, what is that like, being able to have folks being able to listen from anywhere?
2: I think it's really cool. It's always cool having your game broadcasted, even just like looking up in warm-ups and they're just waiting up there. It's kind of fun, but it's also good when family can't make it, especially when you're out of town. Even not even just your family, lots of people from your hometowns always like tune in and stuff, so it's nice.
1: Most definitely. Well, we appreciate the two of you coming into the show this morning, Lainey and Reese, and wish you nothing but the best of luck in your home opener on Saturday and then on Sunday as well too.
2: Thank you.
4: Thank you so much.
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14: Good morning, it's Eric Haddam taking a look at your 5-day weather forecast. Today, mainly cloudy, clearing up this afternoon, winds south 30 kilometers an hour, becoming west 20, gusting to 40 this afternoon, with a high of 22. Tonight, increasing cloudiness with a 30% chance of showers overnight, wind northwest 20, gusting to 40 with a low of plus 3. For Saturday, clearing in the morning, wind northwest 20, gusting to 40, with a high of 18. Sunday, sunny and a high of 23. Monday, sunny and a high of 25. And Tuesday, sunny with another high of 23. 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

0: Tara with you on CKSW 570, joined there by Loverboy with Turn Me Loose. Now, starting this weekend, coming up all weekend long, you'll be able to find the Pumpkin Spice Handmade Market at the Stockade, and we will be there all weekend long with your next chance to grab your 50-50 for change tickets in support of the Lyric Theater and their Restore the War Capital campaign. Now, it all kicks off tonight with a sippin' shop from 5 until 9. Then they're going to be open again tomorrow from 10 a.m. until 5 p.m. and Sunday from 11 a.m. until 4 p.m. So while you are down there, hopefully starting your Christmas shopping early and supporting some local vendors, make sure to stop by our table and again purchase your 50-50 for change tickets. They are one for $20, four for $50, or $10 for $100. And again, we're going to be doing that big grand prize draw coming up next week on October the 9th, where someone is going to be walking away a big winner, walking away with half that pot, which is sitting at very close to $12,000, and that's just going to keep going up right up until our big grand prize draw. If you want some more details about 50-50 for Change and Restore the Roar, you can check out the page on Swift Current Online.
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2: Good morning, it's Eric Adam taking a look at your 5-day forecast. Today, mainly cloudy, clearing up this afternoon, winds south 30 kilometers an hour, becoming west 20, gusting to 40, with a high of 22. Tonight, increasing cloudiness with a 30% chance of showers overnight, wind northwest 20, gusting to 40, with a low of plus 3. For Saturday, clearing in the morning, wind northwest 20, gusting to 40, with a high of 18. For Sunday, sunny and a high of 23. Monday, sunny and a high of 25. And Tuesday, sunny and back down to a high of plus 23. 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

0: Enid, Bare Naked Ladies, taking us close to the noon hour on this Friday morning. Tara with you on CKSW 570. Make sure you stay tuned. Coming up, we got your latest news, weather, and sports from the Swift Current Online Newsroom. In the next hour, more great music on the way. We're going to be talking about everyone's favorite fall flavors. And also, fantastic event coming up tomorrow. The Ride for Refuge is going to be happening. Going to have some more details on the way.
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2: Good afternoon, I'm Hayden Michaels. A local paramedic has been recognized for more than three decades of service. Swift Current's Dwayne Doan received the Governor General of Canada Emergency Medical Services Exemplary Service Medal with a first bar. Doan says that he got into EMS after an opportunity to take a training course was at Shaunavon.
3: I started back in 1994 and always loved just helping people and had the opportunity to get into the course.
2: Doan currently works with Hutch Ambulance in Swift Current. The Living Sky Casino, representing SEGA, was able to make a huge donation following their barbecue at the Big One. Tracy Schlamm, president of the Silver Wings Access Fan Inc., was blown away by the donation.
4: SEGA, thank you so much for supporting and donating the proceeds of the hot dog meal at the Big One Car Show. And that was to Silver Wings. And they shared with us, my goodness, $4,749.
2: Suave ended up with over $6,000 from their run at Tail Light Tuesday throughout September. Residents of Leader and area are being advised of a temporary disruption to emergency services today. The Leader and District Integrated Healthcare Facility will be closed from 7 a.m. until 7 p.m. Ambulance services have been notified and will reroute patients to the nearest available facility in an emergency. Other regional options include the Cypress Regional Hospital in Swift Current, the Kindersley Integrated Health Facility, and the Southwest Integrated Health Facility in Maple Creek. Grasslands National Park is preparing to wrap up its summer season. Campgrounds and visitor centers in both the East and West blocks will be closing down on October 12th, including Rock Creek Campground and the Visitor Center in Valmarie. Visitors planning to camp before the closure are being advised to bring their own water, as potable water will no longer be available. The Badlands Parkway will remain open to vehicles until October 31st. Some interesting news from south of the border, as the Trump administration says an announcement aimed at addressing high diesel prices could be coming soon. Speaking at the World Dairy Expo in Madison, Wisconsin on Wednesday, Agriculture Secretary Brooke Rowland said the administration recognizes the financial pressure diesel costs are placing on farmers and rural businesses.
5: I don't want to jump ahead of the president, but there will be an announcement very soon on this specific issue. In the meantime, a lot of states, I would really encourage Wisconsin and others to join, Alabama, Texas, Oklahoma, Nebraska, Louisiana, who have already taken steps to provide some relief on diesel prices.
2: Diesel prices are almost double what they were a year ago. Rowland's referencing an increased domestic energy production and expanded biofuel as use as part of their long-term strategy. And this weekend's poll is up on Swift Current Online, asking if you think the recent increase to minimum wage was enough. Make sure to give your answer before the poll closes.
6: I'm Colin Powers with a look at sports. The Swift Current Broncos are preparing for their first game of a six-game BC road swing tonight in Victoria. The Broncos are 2-1 to start the season and are coming off a 6-2 loss to the Regina Pats on Sunday. New Broncos forward Jacob Beaulieu says the team can't let the lengthy road trip change its approach.
7: It's always different for sure. It's 2 weeks on the road, so I think we just got to go on the road trip with the same mindset as we would at the home and take that as six more games on the road and go one game at a time.
6: Swift Current meets the 2-0 Royals tonight at 8:05 local time with the game live on Redhead Equipment KSIH Broncos Hockey on Country 94.1. The Swift Current Innovation Federal Credit Union Wildcats begin their Saskatchewan Female U18 AAA Hockey League season this weekend, hosting the Prince Albert Bears for a pair of games. The Wildcats are coming off their first league final appearance in a decade last season. Third-year defenseman Reese Campen says the team is ready to finally get the regular season underway.
8: I feel like every year it's kind of exciting before your home opener, waiting for all your school friends and stuff to come, like preparing for it all year. We've had a couple like preseason things and tournaments, so I think we're ready. We have a super good group, so I'm excited for the season.
6: The teams meet Saturday night and Sunday afternoon with Sunday's game live on Country 94.1's Local Sports Live. Our pregame starts at 1 o'clock. Meanwhile, the home hardware Legionnaires head to Estevan for a pair of games this weekend. The Comp High School Colts look to shake off their first loss of the season last week this afternoon when they visit Weyburn in 5A 12-man football. Swift Current fell 31-14 to Yorkton last Friday and now set 3-1 on the season, while Weyburn is 2-2 and also coming off a loss to Yorkton. Kickoff is set for 4 o'clock in Weyburn. Meanwhile, in nine-man football, the Shaunavon Shadows will look to snap a two-game slide at home this afternoon against the Indianhead Bronx. Country 1490's local sports live pregame show from Robert Smith Field in Shaunavon will begin at 3:45. The Maple Creek Redmen thumped the Etonia Spartans last night 75-6 to remain perfect this season. With the win, Maple Creek sits at 4-0 atop the 2A Conference 1 standings. And in 1A six-man football, the Gull Lake Lions host the Southie Highway 22 Storm today, looking to get back in the win column. Gull Lake Lions' Carter Blank says his team will need to turn the page quickly on their 72-12 loss to Handley last week.
9: Just can't make the mistakes we made today. 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We got to make our blocks. We got to cover our guys. Overall, we just got to do better.
6: Kickoff in Gull Lake is set for 4 o'clock this afternoon. 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
2: For today, getting clear this afternoon, looking like a high of 22 in Swift Current. For tonight, the clouds are rolling back in with a small chance of showers at a low of plus 3. By tomorrow, things will be clearing up in the morning for a high of 18 degrees. Sunday, Monday, and Tuesday, all looking like sunshine and highs of 23, 25, and 23 again. For local news, weather, and sports, make sure to look to your Swift Current online app.
10: Tara keeping you company on this Friday afternoon and your lunch hour here on CKSW 570. Hope you are having a fantastic Friday. Make sure you stay tuned. Coming up, we got a classic on the way for you from the Queen of Country herself. Dolly Parton is on the way, and we're also going to be talking about everyone's favorite fall flavors. That's on the way.
11: Saskatchewan Agriculture reports warm, dry weather provided excellent combining conditions over the past week that allowed farmers across the province to make substantial harvest progress. I'm Bruce Cochran, and this is Farmscape, produced on behalf of North America's pork producers. I'll be back in a moment. Saskatchewan Agriculture released its crop report Thursday for the period from September 22nd to 28th. Davidson Yukioki, a crops extension specialist with Saskatchewan Agriculture, says improved harvesting conditions over the past week allowed growers to make substantial progress.
12: Over the past week, we were favored enough to have some warm and dry weather, which meant excellent combining conditions across the province, and producers were able to make substantial progress in terms of harvest. Right now, we are estimated to be at 63% harvested, which is a significant jump in 22% from the 41% we were last week. Although harvest remains behind the 5 and 10 year averages at 91 and 82% respectively, harvest levels continue to trail behind due to delayed in starting of seeding in certain areas as a result of the wet and moist conditions we had earlier in the growing season. From the comments of growers, the quality isn't as terrible as they felt it would be because of the moisture. And so most people are seeing that the crops are not as bleached as they assumed they would, which is on account of delayed seeding in certain the later seeded crops. They didn't get degraded as much as most individuals felt they would.
11: Yukioki says it's still dry, so a significant jump is expected again in terms of harvest progress over the next week. For more, visit farmscape.ca. I'm Bruce Cochran.
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15: Heartland Livestock Market Report, Donnie Peacock reporting from the Swift Current Yards. Got market on Tuesday, the good cows, 220 to 228. Are we certainly seeing some vivid discounts for the walking wounded, the wore out cows, and kind of getting to be a clean out kind of year. They're setting that part of cows into town. So boy, there's quite a variance in what they bring, but there's quite a variance in the cows. Into the bull trade, they top at 257. A lot of bulls trading 230 to 245. Boy, there's some really good news and good information on the feeder cattle prices. We sold a load of 600-pound good Simmental steers out of East End here this morning on our DLMS network. That's for first November delivery. They bring $631 a pound, $3,786 per steer. That's kind of putting them more to the levels that the cash cattle were last year at this time. And certainly they're looking at the numbers of cattle placed. They're looking at the numbers and starting to get a pretty good read. Gosh, they're just not out there. Is it more money than they want to spend? Probably. And but by good gosh, it's sure nice to see it happening here again. And are we ever have the table set for a week from today? We have 2,500 calves booked so far into our first pre-sort calf sale of the year. Some beautiful ranch strings, the Yonkeys for 400, the Packets for 300, Maine Center Colony for 250, Trevor Schmaltz for 140. We also have Schwann Angus for 120, Hoyt Colvin will have 85. Already preconditioned Angus Sim steers be weighing well over 7. A tremendous lineup of cattle here for Thursday. If you're liking the prices and the rebound they have and you want to move early, you get a hold of them at the yards at 773-3174. And by good gosh, it's some really encouraging news. And we have a great sale here a week from today. That's the way it is in cattle country, right here in the heart of cattle country. Heartland Swift Current.
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19: Today on the Prairie Ag Wire, we've been talking about the challenges with this year's crop, from the weather to input costs and the increase in diesel prices as farmers try to get that crop in the bin. South of the border, it's the same. The Trump administration says help may be on the way for their farmers. Speaking at the World Dairy Expo in Madison, Wisconsin, U.S. Agriculture Secretary Brooke Rollins acknowledging the strain diesel prices are placing on farm operations and suggested an announcement from the White House could be coming soon.
5: I don't want to jump ahead of the president, but there will be an announcement very soon on this specific issue. In the meantime, a lot of states, I would really encourage Wisconsin and others to join, Alabama, Texas, Oklahoma, Nebraska, Louisiana, who have already taken steps to provide some relief on diesel prices.
19: Roland sees increased domestic energy production and greater use of biofuels as part of a long-term solution. Reports surfaced last week that the administration was considering a temporary ban on diesel exports. Trump has said the White House is looking at the idea very seriously. At the same time, farm groups have been pressing Trump for additional relief, including calls to temporarily suspend the federal diesel tax, allow broader emergency use of dyed farm diesel on highways, and take other steps to reduce diesel costs during the harvest. Meantime, fertilizer markets continue to send mixed signals for crop producers heading into 2027. Desmond Sobel, the deputy chief economist with Farm Credit Canada, says phosphate fertilizer remains the biggest concern, with supplies tight and production costs elevated.
20: Unlike nitrogen, phosphate fundamentals remain relatively tight as we look forward towards the 2027 crop. Production costs remain elevated as several key inputs, including sulfur, ammonia, and natural gas, continue to trade at relatively high levels. These costs have pressured margins, and in some cases have actually led to reduced production. So, and as with nitrogen, phosphate faces some of those similar supply constraints, so disruptions could actually cause further price increases or tightening of supplies.
19: Any further supply disruptions could quickly tighten availability and push phosphate prices even higher. Nitrogen, however, has moved in the opposite direction.
20: Nitrogen markets have become considerably more comfortable than they were earlier this year. Urea prices have fallen significantly from their 2026 highs and are actually now at below pre-conflict levels. So there's two reasons that's driving these results. The first being is it's seasonal demand. So right now, you know, demand is usually soft through summer months and into the fall. Second, which is more important, is that Chinese exports have re-entered the global markets after several years of limited participation. So that additional supply has helped ease some of the tightness that has impacted nitrogen markets earlier this year.
19: Even so, he cautions that lower prices do not mean the risks have disappeared. He notes the Middle East remains a critical supplier of both fertilizer products and the energy needed to produce them. Any disruption, he says, to shipping lanes, energy markets, or trade flows could quickly reverse the recent decline in nitrogen prices. Another key factor to watch is European natural gas, since natural gas is the primary feedstock for nitrogen fertilizer production. Higher costs could reduce output from European manufacturers and add more volatility to the market. Despite the ongoing geopolitical uncertainty we're seeing, FCC's current forecast is still pointing to higher fertilizer prices through next spring.
20: For nitrogen, we're expecting about a 6% increase through next spring, indicating that, you know, they're going to be well above long-term averages. Potash is going to rise about 3%, and it's really more in line with pre-pandemic averages as well. So potash market, like I mentioned, is much more stable. Phosphate, though, on the other hand, expected to move higher about another 4%. It'll be the highest prices we've seen over the last number of years. And these phosphate prices will actually be higher than what we saw during the pandemic and Russia's war against Ukraine. So the phosphate market is really tight.
19: 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For Golden West, I'm Glendalee Allen Vossler.
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3: 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The sense of accomplishments this brings to them is amazing to watch.
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0: Working 9 to 5. That was Dolly Parton on CKSW 570. I am Tara, who will be working until 2 o'clock today here with you. Hope you're having a great Friday afternoon. Now, yesterday we had a chance for you to enter to win a gift certificate to the Pumpkin Spice Handmade Market. And I asked you to let me know what your favorite fall flavor was. So we're going to talk a bit about that right now and some of your answers. Andrea said her favorite is pumpkin cheesecake or muffins. A lot of people like pumpkin. Pumpkin spice was an answer that we got a lot. Jessica said caramel apple. I love that one. Callie said that she loves the smell of apple spice. I agree. I like that one. Dina said cinnamon. Yes, that always makes me think of fall as well. I agree. Those seem to be the most common answers. Apples, cinnamon, pumpkins. Angela said pears as well. That's a really good answer as well. Pumpkin pie, said Charlene. So, yeah, I think we can, from consensus, we can gain that cinnamon, apples, and pumpkin are what people think of when they think of fall flavors.
1: Someone you know having a birthday? Cards are nice,
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4: For today, getting clear this afternoon, looking like a high of 22 in Swift Current. For tonight, the clouds are rolling back in with a small chance of showers at a low of +3. By tomorrow, things will be clearing up in the morning for a high of 18 degrees. Sunday, Monday, and Tuesday all looking like sunshine and highs of 23, 25, and 23 again. 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

0: Your Soul Dane, the one and only Carly Simon, taking us into 12:44 on this Friday morning here on CKSW 570. With myself, Tara, a little earlier this morning, I had a chance to speak with Dallas Block from Rock Solid Refuge, who told us all about a fantastic event that they are holding coming up tomorrow, the Ride for Refuge.
1: You bet. We're really excited to be putting this event on again for the second year in a row. And again, being able to do the Ride for Refuge out at Lake Palche, based out of the golf course clubhouse is really awesome. Again, people that are familiar with, the regional park there at Lake Palche know that it is a beautiful spot. And if anybody's new to the area and doesn't really know, about Lake Palche and the regional park, come on out on Saturday and be a part of, Ride for Refuge with, Rock Solid Refuge to, not only help support a great organization helping teens that are struggling, teens and their families, but just have a great day. Weather's supposed to be beautiful. And yeah, so we're going to kick things off at 10 in the morning at the golf course clubhouse at Lake Palche. That'll be registration. We'll have some long games and stuff like that happening outside the clubhouse there while we get people registered. We'll have some opening remarks at 10:45. And 11 o'clock, people will head out either on a 2.5 kilometer or 5 kilometer walk if they want to do that up into the golf course, beautiful spot there, or a 10 kilometer bike ride or 20 kilometers if people are more avid bikers and they want to do the track twice. Some people are actually doing the 10 kilometers on foot, whether that's by walking or jogging. One of our volunteers here at Rock Solid is Clayton Greenlee. He's going to be doing the 10 kilometers in fire gear. And so it should be entertaining and interesting and just a great time to even get some exercise on a beautiful fall day and help support Rock Solid Refuge working with struggling teens and their families.
0: Perfect. And now we are kind of getting down to the wire, Dallas. As you said, it is happening tomorrow. So if someone's interested, maybe they decide last minute that they want to participate or donate, they can register at the event, right?
1: We can, yeah. We can definitely have people walk up and register right there. So if a person has a moment to go to rideforrefuge.org. You can register there. Make sure you look for Lake Palche, Rock Solid Refuge event. But definitely you can walk on up and just come

0: there at 10 o'clock or for sure before 10:45 and register right there and participate. And it'd be great to have a bunch of walk-ons for sure.
1: That'd be awesome. And again, remind everyone where they can find more information about Rock Solid Refuge and the Ride for Refuge itself, Dallas.
0: So rideforrefuge.org is the website for the event itself, and make sure you look up Ed Pache or Rock Solid Refuge. 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Or give us a call at 306-297-3663. That's 306-297-3663. And we'd love to have even people come just to volunteer, just help us kind of run the event. And also, we could still happily take sponsors of the event. So we have some great business sponsors. Just give you a quick list. Bumper to Bumper, Expert Auto, Golden West Broadcasting, Harvest Eatery, Jay's Pharmacy, Lake Crossway Regional Park, Office Outfitters, Magnum Trucks, Pioneer Co-op, Speedy Creek Signs, Tim Hortons, and Western Financial from Shaunavon are all valued sponsors of the event, we'd happily have others that we'd happily mention as we do the event as well.
1: Perfect. That sounds great. Was there anything else you wanted to add today, Dallas?
0: Yeah, I think we're a good way into some of our goals. We're not all the way there either with the participants that we'd love to see come or the kind of the final note. Sponsorships and donations that we'd love to see. So there's definitely room for people to hop on and still make a real impact in the event. But really the greater impact is the help that struggling teens and their families get through the organization of Rock Solid Refuge.
1: Perfect.
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2: Good afternoon, I'm Hayden Michaels. Swift Current paramedic Dwayne Doan has been recognized for more than 30 years of service in emergency medical services. Doan, who works with Hutch Ambulance Service, received the Governor General of Canada Emergency Medical Services Exemplary Services Medal First Bar. He says the recognition was meaningful.
3: Makes you feel good that you can kind of get some recognition that comes along with the job.
2: Doan also works as a preceptor with SAS Polytech, training the next generation of EMTs. Silver Wings Access Van Inc., or simply Suave, is feeling the love as donations were made at the final taillight Tuesday of the year. The Rogue Cruisers hosted Suave for the month, where they brought in more than $6,000 in donations, leading to the president, Tracy Schlamp, expressing her gratitude.
4: Oh my gosh, well, we have to say a big, humongous thank you to the Rogue Cruisers, of course, for highlighting Suave to be the September charity of choice for all the Taillight Tuesdays. That was just so very generous of them, and we appreciate that.
2: The Rogue Cruisers made a donation of their own, totaling $500 for Suave. A temporary disruption to emergency services is affecting Leader and area today. The Leader and District Integrated Healthcare Facility is closed from 7 a.m. until 7 p.m. Ambulance services have been notified and will be taking patients to the nearest available facility if needed. Emergency care is also available at facilities in Swift Current, Kindersley, and Maple Creek. Up-to-date information is available through the Saskatchewan Health Authority. Grasslands National Park summer season is coming to a close. Both the East and West Blocks will be closing their campgrounds for visitor centers on October 12th. That includes Rock Creek Campground in the East Block and the Visitor Center in Valmarie. Anyone planning to backcountry camp after October 12th is asked to contact the park ahead of time and check for important bulletins, including fire bans. The Badlands Parkway will remain open until October 31st. Phosphate is one of the products causing the greatest concern in fertilizer markets. Desmond Sobule, Deputy Chief Economist with Farm Credit Canada, says phosphate fundamentals remain tight heading into the 2027 crop year.
5: Phosphate fundamentals remain relatively tight as we look forward towards the 2027 crop. Production costs remain elevated as several key inputs, including sulfur, ammonia, and natural gas, continue to trade at relatively high levels. These costs have pressured margins, and in some cases have actually led to reduced production. And as with nitrogen, phosphate faces some of those similar supply constraints, so disruptions could actually cause further price increases or tightening of supplies.
2: The FCC expects phosphate values to continue climbing over the coming months, making it one of the key fertilizer markets producers will need to monitor as they make plans for next year's crop. And is a $15.70 an hour minimum wage enough in 2026? We pose that question in the latest poll on Swift Current Online.
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6: I'm Colin Powers with a look at sports. A familiar face will be back in BC tonight when the Swift Current Broncos open their six-game road trip against the Victoria Royals. North Vancouver product Zach Pandelakis returns to his home province where he previously played for the Kamloops Blazers. Pandelakis has 3 points through Swift Current's first three games and says the Broncos need to approach tonight like any other game.
7: I think we honestly do the same thing we would do at home. I mean, you're on the road, but maybe it's not your billets cooking, but you're still getting good pre-game meals from your hotel. Same as just going on a bus trip for like a day trip. You just got to go in the same mindset.
6: Pre-game coverage begins at 7:50 on Breadhead Equipment KSH Broncos Hockey on Country 94.1. The Innovation Federal Credit Union Wildcats are looking to make another run at the Saskatchewan Female U18 AAA Hockey League Final, beginning their season this weekend against Prince Albert. Swift Current returns 11 players from last year's team, including leading scorer Lainey Rondeau, who recorded 37 points in 30 games. Rondeau says the Wildcats are hoping to build on last season's success.
8: I feel like we are pushing this year to make it to the final again and hopefully get on the better end of it. But I think if we have a good start to the season against PA and good first half, then I feel like we can finish it off good.
6: The Wildcats host Prince Albert Saturday and Sunday, with Sunday's game on Country 94.1's Local Sports Live. Meanwhile, the Home Hardware Legionnaires head to Estevan for a pair of games this weekend. The Comp High School Colts look to shake off their first loss of the season last week this afternoon when they visit Weyburn in 5A 12-man football. Swift Current fell 31-14 to Yorkton last Friday and now sit at 3-1 on the season, while Weyburn is 2-2, also coming off a loss to Yorkton. Kickoff is set for 4 o'clock in Weyburn. Meanwhile, in 9-man football, the Shaunavon Shadows will look to snap a 2-game slide at home this afternoon against the Indian Head Bronx. Country 1490's Local Sports Live pregame show from Robert Smith Field in Shaunavon will begin at 3:45. The Maple Creek Redmen thumped the Etonia Spartans last night 75-6 to remain perfect this season. With the win, Maple Creek sits at 4-0 atop the 2A Conference 1 standings. And in 1A six-man football, the Gull Lake Lions host the Southie Highway 22 Storm today, looking to get back in the win column. Gull Lake Lions Carter Blank says his team will need to turn the page quickly on their 72-12 loss to Handley last week.
9: Just can't make the mistakes we made today. We gotta be ready for this game. We can't lose anybody right before the game. We gotta make our blocks. We gotta cover our guys. Overall, we just gotta do better.
6: Kickoff in Gull Lake is set for 4 o'clock this afternoon. 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
2: Today, going to be 22 in Swift Current and clearing skies this afternoon. For tonight, to get cloudy again with a chance of rain at a low of plus 3. For tomorrow, going to be 18 degrees and clearing up to start the weekend. Sunday, Monday, and Tuesday are all hovering around 24 degrees with sunny skies. It's local news, weather, and sports from SwiftCurrentOnline.com.
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BTO, they're taking care of business and taking care of your 1 o'clock hour. You are hanging out with myself, Tara, here on CKSW 570. We are getting you through your Friday afternoon, getting you ready for the weekend with some more great music from Triumph.

0: Scandal, the Warrior. It is 122. Tara with you on CKSW 570. Now coming up, as we've been talking about this weekend, the Pumpkin Spice Handmade Market is going to be happening at the Stockade, kicking off tonight with a sippin' shop. And a little earlier this morning, I had a chance to speak with one of the organizers of the trade show, Paige, who told us all about it.
1: Good morning. I am Taryn in the studio. With me this morning, our good friend Paige from Events by Scatterbrain. How are you?
2: Good, and yourself?
1: Good. Now, you are in to talk about something very exciting that starts today, the Pumpkin Spice Handmade Market.
2: Yeah, I actually just quickly ran away from the people moving in. I have vendors already moving into the building, and it starts tonight at 5 o'clock.
1: That's awesome. Now, tell us what's happening, because tonight is a bit special night, and then there's a different Saturday, Sunday.
2: Yeah, so tonight we have a sip and shop. We have the Flat Eatery and Drinks, Rafter Art Brewery, and Cypress Hill Winery giving out drinks tonight. Drinks are $6. You can grab a drink and then walk around and do some shopping around the show.
1: That's perfect. And if they come tonight, they pay an admission to get in, but then they can also get admission for Saturday and Sunday by coming tonight as well.
2: Absolutely. It's one price for the whole weekend. You just grab a re-admission pass when you leave each day, and then you can come back free of charge.
1: That's awesome. And tell me about some of the vendors that we can find there this weekend.
2: Sure. We've got lots of different people. We've got baby clothing, kids clothing, adults clothing. I have board games, sewing, hanging towels, embroidery items, pet stuff, pottery, a little bit of everything.
1: I love it. And remind me of the hours for this weekend.
2: So Friday night, it's 5 till 9. Saturday is 10 till 5. And Sunday is 11 till 4.
1: Perfect. All right. Was there anything else you wanted to add, Paige?
2: No, we just hope to see everybody there.
1: All right. Well, best of luck this weekend.
2: Thank you.
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4: Today, going to be 22 in Swift Current and clearing skies this afternoon. For tonight, to get cloudy again with a chance of rain at a low of plus 3. For tomorrow, going to be 18 degrees and clearing up to start the weekend. Sunday, Monday, and Tuesday are all hovering around 24 degrees with sunny skies. It's local news, weather, and sports from swiftcurrentonline.com.
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You are listening to the afternoon show on CKSW 570 with myself, Tara, joined there by Blue Rodeo and Lost Together. Hope you're having a fantastic Friday afternoon. We're going to keep the hits going as we inch our way towards the weekend. All right, now, how about a little dancing on the ceiling? It's Lionel Richie.

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0: One of my favorites there from Soul Asylum, that was Runaway Train, taking us into 140 on this Friday afternoon here on CKSW 570. I am Tara with you, but that's just about it for me today as I am heading out as we quickly approach 2 o'clock this afternoon. Thank you so much for joining me here on the morning show. Hope everyone has a great rest of their Friday and a wonderful weekend. Don't forget to check out the Handmade Market, the Pumpkin Spice Handmade Market happening at the Stockade all weekend. Starts tonight with a sip and shop from 5 to 9. Then it's open tomorrow from 10 to 5 and Sunday from 11 to 4. And again, we will be there all weekend with your next chance to grab your 50-50 for change tickets in support of the Lyric Theater and their Restore the War Capital campaign. 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Hope you have a great weekend.
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9: For today, getting clear this afternoon, looking like a high of 22 in Swift Current. For tonight, the clouds are rolling back in with a small chance of showers at a low of +3. By tomorrow, things will be clearing up in the morning for a high of 18 degrees. Sunday, Monday, and Tuesday all looking like sunshine and highs of 23, 25, and 23 again. 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
2: Good afternoon, I'm Hayden Michaels. A local paramedic has been recognized for more than three decades of service. Swift Current's Dwayne Doan received the Governor General of Canada Emergency Medical Services Exemplary Service Medal with a first bar. Doan says that he got into EMS after an opportunity to take a training course was at Shaunavon.
3: I started back in 1994 and always loved just helping people and had the opportunity to get into the course.
2: Doan currently works with Hutch Ambulance in Swift Current. The Living Sky Casino, representing SIGA, was able to make a huge donation following their barbecue at the Big One. Tracy Schlamm, president of the Silver Wings Access Fan, Inc., was blown away by the donation.
4: SIGA, thank you so much for supporting and donating the proceeds of the hot dog meal at the Big One Car Show. And that was to Silver Wings. And they shared with us, my goodness, $4,749.
2: Suave ended up with over $6,000 from their run at Tail Light Tuesday throughout September. Residents of Leader and area are being advised of a temporary disruption to emergency services today. The Leader and District Integrated Healthcare Facility will be closed from 7 a.m. until 7 p.m. Ambulance services have been notified and will reroute patients to the nearest available facility in an emergency. Other regional options include the Cypress Regional Hospital in Swift Current, the Kindersley Integrated Health Facility, and the Southwest Integrated Health Facility in Maple Creek. Grasslands National Park is preparing to wrap up its summer season. Campgrounds and visitor centers in both the East and West blocks will be closing down on October 12th, including Rock Creek Campground and the Visitor Center in Valmarie. Visitors planning to camp before the closure are being advised to bring their own water, as potable water will no longer be available. The Badlands Parkway will remain open to vehicles until October 31st. Some interesting news from south of the border, as the Trump administration says an announcement aimed at addressing high diesel prices could be coming soon. Speaking at the World Dairy Expo in Madison, Wisconsin on Wednesday, Agriculture Secretary Brooke Rowland said the administration recognizes the financial pressure diesel costs are placing on farmers and rural businesses.
5: I don't want to jump ahead of the president, but there will be an announcement very soon on this specific issue. In the meantime, a lot of states, I would really encourage Wisconsin and others to join, Alabama, Texas, Oklahoma, Nebraska, Louisiana, who have already taken steps to provide some relief on diesel prices.
2: Diesel prices are almost double what they were a year ago. Rowland's referencing an increased domestic energy production and expanded biofuel as use as part of their long-term strategy. And this weekend's poll is up on Swift Current Online, asking if you think the recent increase to minimum wage was enough. Make sure to give your answer before the poll closes.
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6: I'm Colin Powers with a look at sports. The Swift Current Broncos are preparing for their first game of a six-game BC road swing tonight in Victoria. The Broncos are 2-1 to start the season and are coming off a 6-2 loss to the Regina Pats on Sunday. New Broncos forward Jacob Beaulieu says the team can't let the lengthy road trip change its approach.
7: It's always different for sure. It's 2 weeks on the road, so I think we just got to go on the road trip with the same mindset as we would at the home and take that as six more games on the road and go one game at a time.
6: Swift Current meets the 2-0 Royals tonight at 8:05 local time with the game live on Redhead Equipment KSIH Broncos Hockey on Country 94.1. The Swift Current Innovation Federal Credit Union Wildcats begin their Saskatchewan Female U18 AAA Hockey League season this weekend, hosting the Prince Albert Bears for a pair of games. The Wildcats are coming off their first league final appearance in a decade last season. Third-year defenseman Reese Campen says the team is ready to finally get the regular season underway.
8: I feel like every year it's kind of exciting before your home opener, waiting for all your school friends and stuff to come, like preparing for it all year. 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
6: 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Our pregame starts at 1 o'clock. Meanwhile, the home hardware Legionnaires head to Estevan for a pair of games this weekend. The Comp High School Colts look to shake off their first loss of the season last week this afternoon when they visit Weyburn in 5A 12-man football. Swift Current fell 31-14 to Yorkton last Friday and now set 3-1 on the season, while Weyburn is 2-2 and also coming off a loss to Yorkton. Kickoff is set for 4 o'clock in Weyburn. Meanwhile, in 9-man football, the Shaunavon Shadows will look to snap a 2-game slide at home this afternoon against the Indianhead Bronx. Country 1490's Local Sports Live pregame show from Robert Smith Field in Shaunavon will begin at 3:45. The Maple Creek Redmen thumped the Etonia Spartans last night 75-6 to remain perfect this season. With the win, Maple Creek sits at 4-0 atop the 2A Conference 1 standings. And in 1A 6-man football, the Gull Lake Lions host the Southie Highway 22 Storm today, looking to get back in the win column. Gull Lake Lions' Carter Blank says his team will need to turn the page quickly on their 72-12 loss to Handley last week.
9: Just can't make the mistakes we made today. 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We can't lose anybody right before the game. We got to make our blocks. We got to cover our guys. Overall, we just got to do better.
6: Kickoff in Gull Lake is set for 4 o'clock this afternoon. Have a story tip or score to share? 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
2: For today, getting clear this afternoon, looking like a high of 22 in Swift Current. For tonight, the clouds are rolling back in with a small chance of showers at a low of plus 3. By tomorrow, things will be clearing up in the morning for a high of 18 degrees. Sunday, Monday, and Tuesday, all looking like sunshine and highs of 23, 25, and 23 again. 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
10: It's a busy time on farms and ranches as producers wrap up the harvest, bring home the bales, and evaluate their winter feeding supplies and livestock herd. Rains that caused issues for crops throughout the growing and harvest season have allowed for an extended grazing season. It's also time now for the district producer meetings, where cattle producers have an opportunity to learn more about some of the activities of the provincial and national cattle associations. Saskatchewan Cattle Association district meetings are currently underway, with meetings planned for tonight in Whitewood, Saturday in Milestone, and moving to the southwest corner of the province next week. Alberta beef producer meetings kicked off this week and move into the central area of the province next week. Manitoba beef producer meetings are set to begin October 20th and will wrap up November the 4th with an all-districts virtual discussion. For Golden West, I'm Glendalee Allen Vossler.
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0: Today, going to be 22 in swift current and clearing skies this afternoon. For tonight, to get cloudy again with a chance of rain at a low of plus 3. For tomorrow, going to be 18 degrees and clearing up to start the weekend. Sunday, Monday, and Tuesday are all hovering around 24 degrees with sunny skies. It's local news, weather, and sports from SwiftCurrentOnline.com.
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8: For today, getting clear this afternoon, looking like a high of 22 in Swift Current. For tonight, the clouds are rolling back in with a small chance of showers at a low of plus 3. By tomorrow, things will be clearing up in the morning for a high of 18 degrees. Sunday, Monday, and Tuesday all looking like sunshine and highs of 23, 25, and 23 again. For local news, weather, and sports, make sure to look to your Swift Current online app.
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0: I don't love the church because it's perfect. I love the church because Christ is perfect, and the church is Christ's bride.
1: This is Focus on the Family Minute with Gary Thomas.
0: There are Christians that will embarrass us. There are Christians who will frustrate us. We're called to reach out to the hurting, and hurting people hurt people. And they don't tend to be grateful. Look at how they treated Jesus. Look at how they treated Paul. They said, Paul, you're not that great of a speaker. You're not that impressive as a person. We're not even sure you're
2: He's
0: preaching.
2: He's a babbler.
0: Yeah, I mean, and yet Paul said, now I rejoice in what I'm suffering for you. And I fill up in my flesh what is still lacking in regard to Christ's afflictions for the sake of his body, which is the church. Paul is suffering for a church, many of which he had never met him. He says, I'm rejoicing because I'm suffering for you, but it's building up Christ's body, the church.
1: More from Gary Thomas at FamilyMinute.org.

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2: Good afternoon, I'm Hayden Michaels. Swift Current paramedic Dwayne Doan has been recognized for more than 30 years of service in emergency medical services. Doan, who works with Hutch Ambulance Service, received the Governor General of Canada Emergency Medical Services Exemplary Services Medal First Bar. He says the recognition was meaningful.
3: Makes you feel good that you can kind of get some recognition that comes along with the job.
2: Doan also works as a preceptor with SAS Polytech, training the next generation of EMTs. Silver Wings Axis Fan Inc., or simply Suave, is feeling the love as donations were made at the final Taillight Tuesday of the year. The Rogue Cruisers hosted Suave for the month, where they brought in more than $6,000 in donations, leading to the president, Tracy Schlamp, expressing her gratitude.
4: Oh my gosh, well, we have to say a big, humongous thank you to the Rogue Cruisers, of course, for highlighting Suave to be the September charity of choice for all the Taillight Tuesdays. That was just so very generous of them, and we appreciate that.
2: The Rogue Cruisers made a donation of their own, totaling $500 for Suave. A temporary disruption to emergency services is affecting Leader and area today. The Leader and District Integrated Healthcare Facility is closed from 7 a.m. until 7 p.m. Ambulance services have been notified and will be taking patients to the nearest available facility if needed. Emergency care is also available at facilities in Swift Current, Kindersley, and Maple Creek. Up-to-date information is available through the Saskatchewan Health Authority. Grasslands National Park summer season is coming to a close. Both the East and West Blocks will be closing their campgrounds for visitor centers on October 12th. That includes Rock Creek Campground in the East Block and the Visitor Center in Valmarie. Anyone planning to backcountry camp after October 12th is asked to contact the park ahead of time and check for important bulletins, including fire bans. The Badlands Parkway will remain open until October 31st. Phosphate is one of the products causing the greatest concern in fertilizer markets. Desmond Sobol, Deputy Chief Economist with Farm Credit Canada, says phosphate fundamentals remain tight heading into the 2027 crop year.
5: Phosphate fundamentals remain relatively tight as we look forward towards the 2027 crop. Production costs remain elevated as several key inputs, including sulfur, ammonia, and natural gas, continue to trade at relatively high levels. These costs have pressured margins and in some cases have actually led to reduced production. So, and as with nitrogen, phosphate faces some of those similar supply constraints. So disruptions could actually cause further price increases or tightening of supplies.
2: The FCC expects phosphate values to continue climbing over the coming months, making it one of the key fertilizer markets producers will need to monitor as they make plans for next year's crop. And is a $15.70 an hour minimum wage enough in 2026? We pose that question in the latest poll on Swift Current Online.
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6: I'm Colin Powers with a look at sports. A familiar face will be back in BC tonight when the Swift Current Broncos open their six-game road trip against the Victoria Royals. North Vancouver product Zach Pandelakis returns to his home province where he previously played for the Kamloops Blazers. Pandelakis has 3 points through Swift Current's first three games and says the Broncos need to approach tonight like any other game.
7: I think we honestly do the same thing we would do at home. I mean, you're on the road, but maybe it's not your billets cooking, but you're still getting good pre-game meals from your hotel. Same as just going on a bus trip for like a day trip. You just got to go in the same mindset.
6: Pre-game coverage begins at 7:50 on Redhead Equipment KSH Broncos Hockey on Country 94.1. The Innovation Federal Credit Union Wildcats are looking to make another run at the Saskatchewan Female U18 AAA Hockey League Final, beginning their season this weekend against Prince Albert. Swift Current returns 11 players from last year's team, including leading scorer Lainey Rondeau, who recorded 37 points in 30 games. Rondeau says the Wildcats are hoping to build on last season's success.
8: I feel like we are pushing this year to make it to the final again and hopefully get on the better end of it. But I think if we have a good start to the season against PA and good first half, then I feel like we can finish it off good.
6: The Wildcats host Prince Albert Saturday and Sunday, with Sunday's game on Country 94.1's Local Sports Live. Meanwhile, the home Hardware Legionnaires head to Estevan for a pair of games this weekend. The Comp High School Colts look to shake off their first loss of the season last week this afternoon when they visit Weyburn in 5A 12-man football. Swift Current fell 31-14 to Yorkton last Friday and now sit at 3-1 on the season, while Weyburn is 2-2, also coming off a loss to Yorkton. Kickoff is set for 4 o'clock in Weyburn. Meanwhile, in 9-man football, the Shaunavon Shadows will look to snap a 2-game slide at home this afternoon against the Indian Head Bronx. Country 1490's Local Sports Live pregame show from Robert Smith Field in Shaunavon will begin at 3:45. The Maple Creek Redmen thumped the Etonia Spartans last night 75-6 to remain perfect this season. With the win, Maple Creek sits at 4-0 atop the 2A Conference 1 standings. And in 1A 6-man football, the Gull Lake Lions host the Southie Highway 22 Storm today, looking to get back in the win column. Gull Lake Lions Carter Blank says his team will need to turn the page quickly on their 72-12 loss to Handley last week.
9: Just can't make the mistakes we made today. We gotta be ready for this game. We can't lose anybody right before the game. We gotta make our blocks. We gotta cover our guys. Overall, we just gotta do better.
6: Kickoff in Gull Lake is set for 4 o'clock this afternoon. 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
2: Today, going to be 22 in Swift Current and clearing skies this afternoon. For tonight, to get cloudy again with a chance of rain at a low of plus 3. For tomorrow, going to be 18 degrees and clearing up to start the weekend. Sunday, Monday, and Tuesday are all hovering around 24 degrees with sunny skies. It's local news, weather, and sports from SwiftCurrentOnline.com.
10: Taking a look at the markets, canola, November, $811.20, down $12.50. January, $824.70, down $12.40. Spring wheat, Minneapolis, December, $6.95. Hard red winter wheat, December, $270. Wheat, December, $678, up 2.25. Corn, December, $496.75, down $4. Oats, December, $413.75, down $5. Soybeans, November, $1,276.75, down 16.25. Soybean meal, October, $350, down 7.10. Soybean oil, October, $66.41, down $1.44. Feeder cattle, September, $338. Live cattle, October, $219.05, up 37 cents. Lean hogs, October, $77.62. The Canadian dollar is 70 cents. And crude oil, West Texas Intermediate, $90.38. For Golden West, I'm Glendale Allen Vossler.
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0: His final encore tour hits the road next year. It'll be the last of his career, so if you get a chance to see it, you should take it. That's Rod Stewart and Forever Young, one of the greatest hits of all time on the Friday drive home, heading into a weekend that looks as though it will bring us pretty good weather. That's nice. More on that in just a moment, and REM's Man in the Moon coming up too. I'm Barry Weiss. Game night for the Saskatchewan Rough Riders tonight, and it's a big one. The 7-8 Calgary Stampeders in town to play the 8-6 Saskatchewan Rough Riders. And as I understand it, with a win, we lock up a playoff spot. So this game really matters. If you're going tonight, take something warm to wear. It's going to be chilly at kickoff, and the temperature will continue to drop as the game goes on. That's what October football is all about, right? 7:30 tonight at Mosaic in Regina is kickoff.
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7: Today, going to be 22 in Swift Current and clearing skies this afternoon. For tonight, to get cloudy again with a chance of rain at a low of plus 3. For tomorrow, going to be 18 degrees and clearing up to start the weekend. Sunday, Monday, and Tuesday are all hovering around 24 degrees with sunny skies. It's local news, weather, and sports from swiftcurrentonline.com.
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0: Good times and the greatest hits of all time. There's Gino Vannelli. I'm Barry Weiss. If you've got stuff out in the garden you want to save, you might want to cover it up tonight because we've hit that time of year, haven't we? Your latest local forecast in a moment. Nazareth on the way as well. Hey, if you were out shopping this afternoon or if you're going to be out this weekend, you will notice that all the big upcoming holidays are covered in the stores right now. The Thanksgiving stuff is out, of course. The Halloween stuff is out, and the Christmas stuff is on the shelves, too, already. 10 days to go till Thanksgiving, 29 till Halloween, and 84 until Christmas, if you're counting.
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11: For today, getting clear this afternoon, looking like a high of 22 in Swift Current. For tonight, the clouds are rolling back in with a small chance of showers at a low of plus 3. By tomorrow, things will be clearing up in the morning for a high of 18 degrees. Sunday, Monday, and Tuesday all looking like sunshine and highs of 23, 25, and 23 again. 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

written by Joni Mitchell. There's Nazareth, This Flight Tonight. Saskatchewan's best music, the greatest hits of all time. Happy Friday. 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
2: Good evening, I'm Hannah Michaels. Swift Current Municipal RCMP have charged a 23-year-old Swift Current man with two counts of sexual assault involving teenage girls. Anakin Edwards is also being charged with one count of invitation to sexual touching. RCMP began their investigation after two reports of sexual assault involving teenage girls arrived in September. Edwards has been remanded into custody until his next court appearance on October 5th in Swift Current Provincial Court. The investigation remains ongoing, with police looking into whether there may be additional victims. RCMP say Edwards is believed to be known to younger people and frequents locations popular with teenagers. Police say that he also uses Snapchat to communicate with teenage girls. Anyone who believes they or someone they know may be a victim is asked to contact Swift Current Municipal RCMP at 306-778-4870 or 306-310-RCMP. Swift Current paramedic Dwayne Doan has been recognized for more than 30 years of service in emergency medical services. Doan, who works with Hutch Ambulance Service, received the Governor General of Canada Emergency Medical Services Exemplary Services Medal First Bar. He says the recognition was meaningful.
3: Makes you feel good that you can kind of get some recognition that comes along with the job.
2: Doan also works as a preceptor with SAS Polytech, training the next generation of EMTs. Silver Wings Axis Van Inc., or simply Suave, is feeling the love as donations were made at the final Taillight Tuesday of the year. The Rogue Cruisers hosted Suave for the month, where they brought in more than $6,000 in donations, leading to the president, Tracy Schlamp, expressing her gratitude.
4: Oh my gosh, well, we have to say a big, humongous thank you to the Rogue Cruisers, of course, for highlighting Suave to be the September charity of choice for all the Taillight Tuesdays. That was just so very generous of them, and we appreciate that.
2: The Rogue Cruisers made a donation of their own, totaling $500 for Suave. A temporary disruption to emergency services is affecting Leader and area today. The Leader and District Integrated Healthcare Facility is closed from 7 a.m. until 7 p.m. Ambulance services have been notified and will be taking patients to the nearest available facility if needed. Emergency care is also available at facilities in Swift Current, Kindersley, and Maple Creek. Up-to-date information is available through the Saskatchewan Health Authority. Grasslands National Park's summer season is coming to a close. Both the East and West Blocks will be closing their campgrounds for visitor centers on October 12th. That includes Rock Creek Campground in the East Block and the Visitor Center in Valmarie. Anyone planning to backcountry camp after October 12th is asked to contact the park ahead of time and check for important bulletins, including fire bans. The Badlands Parkway will remain open until October 31st. Phosphate is one of the products causing the greatest concern in fertilizer markets. Desmond Sobol, Deputy Chief Economist with Farm Credit Canada, says phosphate fundamentals remain tight heading into the 2027 crop year.
5: Phosphate fundamentals remain relatively tight as we look forward towards the 2027 crop. Production costs remain elevated as several key inputs, including sulfur, ammonia, and natural gas, continue to trade at relatively high levels. These costs have pressured margins, and in some cases have actually led to reduced production. And as with nitrogen, phosphate faces some of those similar supply constraints, so disruptions could actually cause further price increases or tightening of supplies.
2: The FCC expects phosphate values to continue climbing over the coming months, making it one of the key fertilizer markets producers will need to monitor as they make plans for next year's crop. And is a $15.70 an hour minimum wage enough in 2026? We pose that question in the latest poll on Swift Current Online.
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6: I'm Colin Powers with a look at sports. The Swift Current Broncos are preparing for their first game of a six-game BC road swing tonight in Victoria. The Broncos are 2-1 to start the season and are coming off a 6-2 loss to the Regina Pats on Sunday. New Broncos forward Jacob Beaulieu says the team can't let the lengthy road trip change its approach.
7: It's always different for sure. It's 2 weeks on the road, so I think we just got to go on the road trip with the same mindset as we would at the home and take that as six more games on the road and go one game at a time.
6: Swift Current meets the 2-0 Royals tonight at 8:05 local time with the game live on Redhead Equipment KSIH Broncos Hockey on Country 94.1. The Swift Current Innovation Federal Credit Union Wildcats begin their Saskatchewan Female U18 AAA Hockey League season this weekend, hosting the Prince Albert Bears for a pair of games. The Wildcats are coming off their first league final appearance in a decade last season. Third-year defenseman Reese Campen says the team is ready to finally get the regular season underway.
8: I feel like every year it's kind of exciting before your home opener, waiting for all your school friends and stuff to come, like preparing for it all year. We've had a couple like preseason things and tournaments, so I think we're ready. 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
6: 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Our pregame starts at 1 o'clock. Meanwhile, the home hardware Legionnaires head to Estevan for a pair of games this weekend. The Comp High School Colts look to shake off their first loss of the season last week this afternoon when they visit Weyburn in 5A 12-man football. Swift Current fell 31-14 to Yorkton last Friday and now set 3-1 on the season, while Weyburn is 2-2 and also coming off a loss to Yorkton. Kickoff is set for 4 o'clock in Weyburn. Meanwhile, in nine-man football, the Shaunavon Shadows will look to snap a two-game slide at home this afternoon against the Indian Head Bronx. Country 1490's Local Sports Live pregame show from Robert Smith Field in Shaunavon will begin at 3:45. The Maple Creek Redmen thumped the Etonia Spartans last night 75-6 to remain perfect this season. With the win, Maple Creek sits at 4-0 atop the 2A Conference 1 standings. And in 1A six-man football, the Gull Lake Lions host the Southie Highway 22 Storm today, looking to get back in the win column. Gull Lake Lions' Carter Blank says his team will need to turn the page quickly on their 72-12 loss to Handley last week.
9: You can't make the mistakes we made today. 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We got to make our blocks. We got to cover our guys. Overall, we just got to do better.
6: Kickoff in Gull Lake is set for 4 o'clock this afternoon. Have a story, tip, or score to share? 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
10: For tonight, getting cloudy with a good chance of seeing some showers and a low of +3. Tomorrow, getting clear in the morning for a high of 16 later on. Sunday, Monday, and Tuesday are all looking like sunny skies with highs of 21, 25, and 22. For local news, weather, and sports at any time, download your Swift Current Online app.
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0: from one of my favorite 1980s albums, Face Value by Phil Collins. That's In the Air Tonight, Saskatchewan's best music. Happy Friday. I'm Barry Weiss. Hey, if you have stuff in the garden you want to save, cover it up again tonight, just like you did last night, because it's going to be chilly. Got down to -4 officially in Cornac last night. Actually, there was a good swath of frost all across the south and up into west central areas, too. Despite that, the weekend ahead looks pretty good, at least in terms of the daytime temperatures. More on that in just a moment. And a song that was banned by the BBC back in 1983 for being too provocative and too suggestive. Ooh. Frankie Goes to Hollywood and Relax after these.
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23: For tonight, getting cloudy with a good chance of seeing some showers and a low of plus 3. Tomorrow, getting clear in the morning for a high of 16 later on. Sunday, Monday, and Tuesday are all looking like sunny skies with highs of 21, 25, and 22. For local news, weather, and sports at any time, download your Swift Current online app.
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0: Hey, we could say that about any Friday, couldn't we? Canadian crooner Michael Bublé, It's a Beautiful Day, Saskatchewan's best music, the greatest hits of all time. Boy, the last couple of weeks have sure helped out harvest in Saskatchewan. The last report showed 22% of crop in the bin, which was way behind the five-year average. The latest report came out yesterday. It's bumped that number all the way up to 63%, so things are clipping along pretty good, and the work will continue this weekend. Best of luck to you, and stay safe in the complex.
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5: For tonight, a small chance of seeing some rain as we dip down to a low of plus 3 with things clearing up by morning tomorrow with a high of 16 for the day. And then Sunday, Monday, and Tuesday are looking like 21, 25, and 22 and sunshine right through. For local news, weather, and sports, download your Swift Current Online app.
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Hey, today is National Name Your Car Day. How about that? I've called my car a few different names over the years, none of which would be appropriate on the radio. Yeah, you've done it too, admit it. I'm Barry Weiss with the greatest hits of all time, like this one from Van Halen.

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2: Good evening, I'm Hayden Michaels. A Swift Current man is facing three charges following an RCMP investigation into reports involving teenage girls. 23-year-old Anakin Edwards is being charged with two counts of sexual assault and one count of invitation to sexual touching. Police began investigating two reports back in September. Edwards is now in custody and is scheduled to appear in Swift Current Provincial Court on October 5th. RCMP say investigators are also examining whether there could be additional victims. Police say Edwards is believed to be known to younger people, frequenting places popular with teenagers and using Snapchat to communicate with teenage girls. Anyone who believes they may be a victim or knows someone who may be a victim is asked to please contact the Swift Current Municipal RCMP at 306-778-4870 or 306-310-RCMP. A local paramedic has been recognized for more than three decades of service. Swift Current's Dwayne Doan received the Governor General of Canada Emergency Medical Services Exemplary Service Medal with a first bar. Doan says that he got into EMS after an opportunity to take a training course was at Shaunavon.
3: I started back in 1994 and always loved just helping people and had the opportunity to get into the course.
2: Doan currently works with Hutch Ambulance in Swift Current. The Living Sky Casino, representing SIGA, was able to make a huge donation following their barbecue at the Big One. Tracy Schlamm, president of the Silver Wings Access Fan Inc., was blown away by the donation.
4: SIGA, thank you so much for supporting and donating the proceeds of the hot dog meal at the Big One Car Show. And that was to Silver Wings, and they shared with us, my goodness, $4,749.
2: Suave ended up with over $6,000 from their run at Tail Light Tuesday throughout September. Residents of Leader and area are being advised of a temporary disruption to emergency services today. The Leader and District Integrated Healthcare Facility will be closed from 7 a.m. until 7 p.m. Ambulance services have been notified and will reroute patients to the nearest available facility in an emergency. Other regional options include the Cypress Regional Hospital in Swift Current, the Kindersley Integrated Health Facility, and the Southwest Integrated Health Facility in Maple Creek. Grasslands National Park is preparing to wrap up its summer season. Campgrounds and visitor centers in both the East and West blocks will be closing down on October 12th, including Rock Creek Campground and the Visitor Center in Valmarie. Visitors planning to camp before the closure are being advised to bring their own water, as potable water will no longer be available. The Badlands Parkway will remain open to vehicles until October 31st. Some interesting news from south of the border, as the Trump administration says an announcement aimed at addressing high diesel prices could be coming soon. Speaking at the World Dairy Expo in Madison, Wisconsin on Wednesday, Agriculture Secretary Brooke Rowland said the administration recognizes the financial pressure diesel costs are placing on farmers and rural businesses.
5: I don't want to jump ahead of the president, but there will be an announcement very soon on this specific issue. In the meantime, a lot of states, I would really encourage Wisconsin and others to join, Alabama, Texas, Oklahoma, Nebraska, Louisiana, who have already taken steps to provide some relief on diesel prices.
2: Diesel prices are almost double what they were a year ago. Rowland's referencing an increased domestic energy production and expanded biofuel as use as part of their long-term strategy. And this weekend's poll is up on Swift Current Online, asking if you think the recent increase to minimum wage was enough. Make sure to give your answer before the poll closes.
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6: I'm Colin Powers with a look at sports. A familiar face will be back in BC tonight when the Swift Current Broncos open their six-game road trip against the Victoria Royals. North Vancouver product Zach Pandelakis returns to his home province where he previously played for the Kamloops Blazers. Pandelakis has 3 points through Swift Current's first three games and says the Broncos need to approach tonight like any other game.
7: I think we honestly do the same thing we would do at home. I mean, you're on the road, but maybe it's not your billets cooking, but you're still getting good pre-game meals from your hotel. Same as just going on a bus trip for like a day trip. Like, you just got to go in the same mindset.
6: Pre-game coverage begins at 7:50 on Redhead Equipment KSH Broncos Hockey on Country 94.1. Other WHL action tonight is Regina visiting Edmonton, Prince Albert traveling to Lethbridge, and Saskatoon hosting Red Deer. Five games in the SJHL tonight, too, with Warman hosting Melford, Weyburn welcoming Nipawin, Estevan hosting Flin Flon, Humboldt entertaining Melville, and Kindersley hosting the Battlefords. The Winnipeg Jets are the only Canadian team in NHL action tonight as they open their season at home against Boston. The Innovation Federal Credit Union Wildcats are looking to make another run at the Saskatchewan Female U18 AAA Hockey League Final, beginning their season this weekend against Prince Albert. Swift Current returns 11 players from last year's team, including leading scorer Lainey Rondeau, who recorded 37 points in 30 games. Rondeau says the Wildcats are hoping to build on last season's success.
8: I feel like we are pushing this year to make it to the final again and hopefully get on the better end of it. But I think if we have a good start to the season against PA and good first half, then I feel like we can finish it off good.
6: The Wildcats host Prince Albert Saturday and Sunday, with Sunday's game on Country 94.1's Local Sports Live. Meanwhile, the home hardware Legionnaires head to Estevan for a pair of games this weekend. And in the CFL, the Saskatchewan Roughriders host the Calgary Stampeders in Week 18 action. A win for the Riders would snap a two-game losing skid and clinch a playoff spot. Kickoff for Mosaic Stadium is at 7:30. 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
9: For tonight, a small chance of seeing some rain as we dip down to a low of +3 with things clearing up by morning tomorrow with a high of 16 for the day. And then Sunday, Monday, and Tuesday are looking like 21, 25, and 22 and sunshine right through. 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
10: It's a busy time on farms and ranches as producers wrap up the harvest, bring home the bales, and evaluate their winter feeding supplies and livestock herd. Rains that caused issues for crops throughout the growing and harvest season have allowed for an extended grazing season. It's also time now for the district producer meetings, where cattle producers have an opportunity to learn more about some of the activities of the provincial and national cattle associations. Saskatchewan Cattle Association district meetings are currently underway, with meetings planned for tonight in Whitewood, Saturday in Milestone, and moving to the southwest corner of the province next week. Alberta beef producer meetings kicked off this week and move into the central area of the province next week. Manitoba beef producer meetings are set to begin October 20th and will wrap up November the 4th with an all-districts virtual discussion. For Golden West, I'm Glendale Allen Vossler.
11: For days and weeks at a time, Cubans are without running water, even in Havana. Frequent blackouts have hampered that city's ability to deliver water because pumps run on electricity, leaving Cubans scavenging for their water. The estimate is about 3.5 million Cubans are facing a severe water shortage. Those can afford to buy water from street vendors, others scavenge it from broken pipes. The water quality is poor and often makes people sick. And no surprise, personal hygiene is now an issue because people don't have water to wash their hands. These are just a few of the challenges facing people in Cuba today. But there is also something beautiful happening. It's an untold story in Cuba that most of the world can't see, that the body of Christ, hundreds of churches across the island, are giving out of their little to meet these needs in the name of Christ. Come and learn more at haventoday.org.
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10: Today on the Prairie Ag Wire, We've been talking about the challenges with this year's crop, from the weather to input costs and the increase in diesel prices as farmers try to get that crop in the bin. South of the border, it's the same. The Trump administration says help may be on the way for their farmers. Speaking at the World Dairy Expo in Madison, Wisconsin, U.S. Agriculture Secretary Brooke Rollins acknowledging the strain diesel prices are placing on farm operations and suggested an announcement from the White House could be coming soon.
5: I don't want to jump ahead of the president, but there will be an announcement very soon on this specific issue. In the meantime, a lot of states, I would really encourage Wisconsin and others to join, Alabama, Texas, Oklahoma, Nebraska, Louisiana, who have already taken steps to provide some relief on diesel prices.
10: Roland sees increased domestic energy production and greater use of biofuels as part of a long-term solution. Reports surfaced last week that the administration was considering a temporary ban on diesel exports. Trump has said the White House is looking at the idea very seriously. At the same time, farm groups have been pressing Trump for additional relief, including calls to temporarily suspend the federal diesel tax, allow broader emergency use of dyed farm diesel on highways, and take other steps to reduce diesel costs during the harvest. Meantime, fertilizer markets continue to send mixed signals for crop producers heading into 2027. Desmond Sobel, the deputy chief economist with Farm Credit Canada, says phosphate fertilizer remains the biggest concern, with supplies tight and production costs elevated.
14: Unlike nitrogen, phosphate fundamentals remain relatively tight as we look forward towards the 2027 crop. Production costs remain elevated as several key inputs, including sulfur, ammonia, and natural gas, continue to trade at relatively high levels. These costs have pressured margins, and in some cases have actually led to reduced production. So, and as with nitrogen, phosphate faces some of those similar supply constraints. So disruptions could actually cause further price increases or tightening of supplies.
10: Any further supply disruptions could quickly tighten availability and push phosphate prices even higher. Nitrogen, however, has moved in the opposite direction.
14: Nitrogen markets have become considerably more comfortable than they were earlier this year. Urea prices have fallen significantly from their 2026 highs and are actually now at below pre-conflict levels. So there's two reasons that's driving these results. The first being is it's seasonal demand. So right now, you know, demand is usually soft through summer months and into the fall. Second, which is more important, is that Chinese exports have re-entered the global markets after several years of limited participation. So that additional supply has helped ease some of the tightness that has impacted nitrogen markets earlier this year.
10: Even so, he cautions that lower prices do not mean the risks have disappeared. He notes the Middle East remains a critical supplier of both fertilizer products and the energy needed to produce them. Any disruption, he says, to shipping lanes, energy markets, or trade flows could quickly reverse the recent decline in nitrogen prices. Another key factor to watch is European natural gas, since natural gas is the primary feedstock for nitrogen fertilizer production. Higher costs could reduce output from European manufacturers and add more volatility to the market. Despite the ongoing geopolitical uncertainty we're seeing, FCC's current forecast is still pointing to higher fertilizer prices through next spring.
14: For nitrogen, we're expecting about a 6% increase through next spring, indicating that, you know, they're going to be well above long-term averages. Potash is going to rise about 3%, and it's really more in line with pre-pandemic averages as well. So potash market, like I mentioned, is much more stable. Phosphate, though, on the other hand, expected to move higher about another 4%. It'll be the highest prices we've seen over the last number of years. And these phosphate prices will actually be higher than what we saw during the pandemic and Russia's war against Ukraine. So the phosphate market is really tight.
10: Desmond Sobel is Deputy Chief Economist with Farm Credit Canada. For Golden West, I'm Glendalee Allen Vossler.
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20: For tonight, getting cloudy with a good chance of seeing some showers and a low of plus 3. Tomorrow, getting clear in the morning for a high of 16 later on. Sunday, Monday, and Tuesday are all looking like sunny skies with highs of 21, 25, and 22. For local news, weather, and sports at any time, download your Swift Current online app.
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1: The battlefield of spiritual warfare has been a war zone since mankind's earliest days and will continue until Christ returns. What does that mean for us? Today on Turning Point, Dr. David Jeremiah shares his answers as he continues his conversation with guest Sheila Walsh, all about his powerful new book and teaching series, The Battle for Your Soul. With more of their interview, here's Sheila.
2: One of the things that you teach on in this series, which I related to, and from interviews we've done in the past, I know you do too, and that is the battlefield of discouragement. Talk to us about
3: that. Well, somebody asked me one day, of all these things that Satan uses to get to you, which one does he use on you the most? And that's it, discouragement. Discouragement can be used to just take you out of the game completely. It can shut you down.
2: So let me ask you, you work so hard, we know that. So you wake up and it's Sunday morning and you know you have to preach and you feel discouraged. What do you do?
3: Well, you know what? If you'd asked me that 2 or 3 years ago, I wouldn't give you the same answer that I'm giving you right now, because I've had some moments like that these last months. When I got myelitis on Labor Day in 23, I didn't preach for a couple of months. Then I tried to preach and ended up preaching from a chair, which just destroyed me. I couldn't. My wife thought it was great, but I couldn't stand it. And then I got to be able to stand up and preach. But the disease that I have has a very unpredictable cycle. Some days you're going to feel really good, but you might have some days you don't feel bad. It's incredible how Satan keeps track of that and makes as many of those days a Sunday as he can.
2: Wow.
3: And I've had a lot of Sundays when I would wake up and think, there's just no way. But you know what? When you step and you believe God and you trust Him and you walk forward, it's one of the most amazing experiences. I actually told people there have been Sundays over the last 2.5 years where I felt like I was standing in the pulpit, but I wasn't preaching. I was standing over watching me preach, because I wasn't even aware sometimes of how I was doing it. I knew there was no way to do it, but God helped me. And, you know, some of the victories we've had, Sheila, I went to preach in Myrtle Beach when I was still in a chair. And in order for me to do this, they would bring a pulpit out here, and the pulpit would have to have an opening in it, so when you sat at the pulpit, your knees could go under the pulpit and you could get close enough so the pulpit could help you. And I went to Myrtle Beach and they took me out on the platform. I looked and the pulpit was solid in the back. There was no place for my knees. If I was going to use my notes, I was going to be doing this. And I just said, wow, what do I do? I didn't hear any voices, but I stood up, and I've been standing up ever since that happened. And you know what? I preach 3 sermons every weekend within a 24-hour period. And I preach between 37 and 42 minutes every time I preach. So it isn't, you know, normal. What we do is not normal. Now, I don't eat dinner on Sunday until about 3 o'clock because I'm so tired. But the Lord gives me the strength to do that, and it's what I live for. Yeah. I live for that. I live for it because I love so much to do what God's called me to do.
2: So we've talked about some of the battles that we fight. Let's talk about who we fight. There is a very real devil, but he's not some cartoon character in a red costume with a pitchfork, is he?
3: No. Sheila, here's a good way to illustrate that. If somebody said to you, who is the opposite of God? Many of you would say, Satan. But Satan isn't the opposite of God. He was created by God. He can't be his opposite. He's not even on the table with God. He's not even in the world with God. He is subject to God, but he's powerful. And he's not anybody to take for granted. You have to understand that he has a strategy for your soul. And if he was bold enough to tempt the Lord Jesus Christ in the wilderness, he's not going to worry about you or me. He will feel very confident coming after any of us.
2: You know, it's interesting, though, because one of the things you write that I've found very challenging is you say that most of us think we're no match for Satan. But that's not necessarily true, is it?
3: You know, one of the reasons I think that's both true and not true is I hate it when I hear people stand up and make fun of Satan, like, you know, well, I'm going to get you, Satan. You're in trouble, Satan. You don't know who you're dealing with, Satan. You're dealing with, and I see that, and you do too. You've seen it. That's such a dangerous thing to do. Don't do that. Yeah. You are not able to do that. You can do that in the power of Christ and in the Holy Spirit, but you and Satan, just you and Satan, that's a bad match. You don't want to do that. But the other side of that is, the scripture also says, greater is he that is in you than he that is in the world. So if you have the Holy Spirit in you, you know that that's going to be okay.
2: In that Ephesians 6 passage, it talks about the battle we're in, but it also talks about not just Satan, but the rulers of darkness. Who are the rulers of darkness?
3: The rulers of darkness, I believe, Sheila, that's Satan's network. You know, he took some of the angels with him when he fell from heaven, and he has a network of angels, evil angels, that help him. In some ways, it seems as if the scripture teaches he has geographical angels, because the prince of Persia in the book of Daniel was an angel, and he was very much involved in that particular part of the country. So I don't know all of the organizational structure of Satan's domain, but it's not just Satan. It's Satan and his angels, Satan and his demons, and they are well organized and profoundly educated and know everything there is to know about us.
2: So let's move on to the weapons of our warfare.
3: Okay.
2: The armor of God that is talked about in Ephesians 6, how often do we need to put this on?
3: Well, I had a teacher in seminary named Ray Stedman. He put it on every morning. He got up every morning and literally put on the armor of God.
2: Amen.
3: And actually, I found the little prayer where he did that, and I put it in the book. So if you get the book, you'll find his prayer to put on the whole armor. But I think we can take that in a literal way as putting on the armor. More than anything else, we should understand what the armor is and what it does for us. And go through those. And there's a chapter in this book on every piece of armor. Interestingly enough, of all the pieces of armor that God has given us, only one is an offensive piece, and that's the sword of the Spirit, which is the word of truth, the word of God. All the rest of them are defensive. Interesting, because we're not told to advance, we're told to stand our ground. Why is that? Because Jesus has already taken all the territory. And we're not fighting for victory, we're fighting from victory.
2: Yes.
3: And so we can stand and fight the victory. And all those implements are there to help us do that.
2: So let's talk about the belt of truth.
3: You know, outside of just the armor of the believer, truth is central to everything, isn't it? Isn't it true that if you know the truth, you know what to do? I mean, we run an organization here that has about 500 employees between Turning Point and Shadow Mountain. And it might surprise you that in such a godly group of folks, once in a while we have issues. We have been sued a few times. And we don't always know what to do. Mm-hmm. So you're sitting here with two people. He says this, she says that. If you knew the truth, you'd know what to do.
2: Right.
3: So the truth is so important. Jesus said, I am the way, the truth, and the life. He's the truth. And then the Bible is referred to several times as the word of truth. Mm-hmm. So when you fight against the enemy, if you know what's true and you know how to stand in the truth and you've spent your life learning out the truth and discovering the truth, being

0: material part of you. And it refers to several things, but the two main things, it refers first of all to the righteousness of Christ. You're protected not because you're a good person, you're protected because you are righteous in Jesus Christ. The most amazing thing that ever happened in the world is when Jesus took your sin and gave you his righteousness. Amen. The best deal that's ever been done by anybody, anywhere. You got his righteousness, he got your sin.
1: Wow.
0: And that righteousness covers you, it protects you, keeps you from being victimized by the enemy. So it's first of all Christ's righteousness, that's positional righteousness. Then there's personal righteousness, how you live. You're to be righteous too. Someone has said that sanctification, which is personal righteousness, is only and simply becoming in practice what you already are in position.
1: Wow.
0: You were righteous in Christ, now go live a righteous life. And when you live that righteous life, it's a tremendous warfare against the enemy.
1: Amen. Goes on to talk about the gospel of peace. Why is the gospel in there as a piece of armor?
0: You know, that may be the hardest piece of the armor to really grab hold of, and there are more than a few understandings of that. But the gospel of peace is a picture of evangelism, in my estimation, of going forth with the gospel and sharing the truth of the peace that God gives us. And we need to be equipped with shoes to be able to do that. And also, those shoes were not like the Adidas that we wear, but they were boots with cleats in them that enables you to stand the ground and not be moved and have a strong position in your faith.
1: What about the shield of faith? How do we use the shield of faith?
0: Well, the shield of faith is given to us so that we can withstand the darts of the enemy, the fiery darts of the enemy. Anybody ever have any of those come after you?
1: Mm-hmm.
0: Yeah, and the shield of faith is a picture of building your knowledge of the Word of God and your faith in God and being able to withstand the darts when they come. They don't always have to hit home if you build a shield that will enable you to withstand them.
1: Then Paul mentions a piece that protects our head, which is the helmet of salvation.
0: I think that's the last defensive part of the armor. It's a reflection of the importance of your mind. Protect your mind.
1: Wow.
0: Make sure you protect your mind. Everything that happens to you starts, first of all, with what you think. It comes through the mind. And if you allow your mind to be an open door to whatever, you discover it's very hard to be successful in your battle with the soul.
1: Let me ask you an additional question about that. In these days of social media, which has absolutely permeated our society, how do we protect our mind when we're bombarded every day by all sorts of messages?
0: Well, I'm sure I'm not the only one in this room who's thought about just turning it off completely.
1: Yeah.
0: I mean, after a while, you just wonder, is there any way to protect yourself? Even in some of the best shows, whoops, where did that come from?
1: Yeah.
0: You know? So I think we have to be vigilant. There seems to be a little bit more of a concern about that now, even from people who aren't believers, because of what it's proven to do to our children, how it's changing the nature of children across the board. Some schools, as you know, have taken cell phones away from their kids during the school day, but now there's a backlash against that in the news. And I don't know the total answer to that, but you have to be vigilant.
1: Yeah.
0: When it comes to pornography, there's a scripture in the Old Testament that talks about making a covenant with your eyes, that you will not see that. The filth and the stuff that's happening and the people that are getting into it and how it's permeating the church is of great concern today.
1: I remember back in Sunday school in Scotland, one of my favorite things on a Sunday morning was sword drill, where we'd sheath our swords and then draw our swords. Talk to us about the sword of the Spirit.
0: Well, the little word, the sword of the Spirit, which is the Word of God, is really special because I used to think it was the Bible. I had those sword drills too. You know, you hold your Bible up and they would say, 1 John 3:2. And when they would say, charge, you'd open your Bible. Whoever got to 1 John 3:2 would stand up and read it. And if you did that enough, you got some award. And but the Bible is not the sword. The sword are the sayings of the Bible, the sayings of Christ from the Bible. So that means the Bible is more like the armory and the swords are the sayings that come from the armory. And the illustration of that is Jesus when he was tempted by Satan. And what did he do when he was tempted by Satan? What did he say? It is written, didn't he? And where did he quote? all three quotations from Book of

0: Deuteronomy. Not my latest devotional thoughts from Deuteronomy, but Jesus showed us that even an Old Testament book like Deuteronomy is fair game. And if you use it rightly, Satan has nothing to say about it. And in fact, the Bible also says, Sheila, that if we resist the devil, he will flee from us. Mm-hmm. And when Jesus got done with Satan, what does it say about him? And the devil left him. Amen. He left him. So the sword of the Spirit is taking those things you know the Bible says, the verses that you've learned, and using them against the things that Satan tries to do to you. I had a friend when I first came here who was an NBA basketball player. His name was Swin Nader. He played for the Lakers, and he went to my church. He was 6'11". The first time I ever saw him, he was driving a Volvo from the back seat of the Volvo. I'll never forget that. And we became great friends. One day, we were talking about this particular subject, and we decided that we would take a notebook, and in that notebook, at the top of the page, we would put the things that Satan was bothering us about, whatever it was. And then we would research the Bible and try to find the verses Perfect. That are in the Bible that deal with that subject. And if there's one that's really bugging you, if Satan's really getting you with maybe discouragement, put discouragement up there, and then you find Psalm 42, Psalm 43, and other scriptures that deal with that, then memorize those or memorize the content of them. And those become the sword of the Spirit, which is the Word of God. Mm-hmm. And you use those swords against the enemy when he comes and tries to destroy you with his things.
1: I love that example that the Son of God used the Word of God against the enemy of God.
0: Yes, he did.
1: One of the things you write about that I love, and there's actually a song about it at the moment, you talk about worship as a weapon. Talk to us about that.
0: Well, that's based on an Old Testament story where the enemy was coming, and they sent the choir out to stand against the enemy. And they worshiped. And the Bible says when they worshiped, the enemy was defeated. I wanted to put that in there. That was kind of an extra thing.
1: I love it, though.
0: We weren't going to put it in there, and I told everybody, no, we got to put that in there, because it is true that when we lift our voices in worship to the Lord, one of my favorite writers said, when you worship the Lord, the devil runs.
1: Yeah.
0: Yeah. And when you worship the Lord, you can sense the power in that, when you're really worshiping God. I cannot tell you how vital that is, even for somebody like me. I told our people not long ago that because of all of the challenges that I've had, some folks have said to me, well, why don't you just stay in the green room, and when it's time to preach, they can come and get you, and you come out, and you won't have to be out there so long. I said, I couldn't do that. I have to be in the worship. If I'm not in the worship, I haven't got any strength. The worship of the service gives you the strength and the power to stand up and preach. And that's why when I see people not paying attention to worship, I'm thinking, you guys are really losing a great advantage here.
1: Yeah.
0: You've been given this tool to worship the Lord. At Shadow Mountain, when we really get into worship, we don't lift our hands so much. We stand up. There's hardly a Sunday anymore where we're not singing. And something happens in the song, and I look, and I'll poke down and say, look, everybody's up.
1: Yeah.
0: And before you know it, everybody in the church is standing, and they're worshiping the Lord.
1: Beautiful.
0: There is such power in that. Why would I stay in the green room and miss that? I mean, I can't understand anybody doing that.
1: Absolutely, absolutely. So we've talked about the war zone. We've talked about the war and the weapons of warfare. Let's talk about the fact that we are warriors.
0: Sheila, that's true. We are the warriors, all of us. And I wanted to finish this book off with some encouragement for us as warriors. How do we go forth into battle? And one of the thoughts that came to me were the words of Joshua in the book of Joshua, where we're told, be strong, be courageous, do not be dismayed, for the Lord your God is with you wherever you go. And we took all of those individual statements and created chapters out of them. I love the one about courage where he says, be courageous three times. And the last time he says, have not I said, be courageous? You know, like, are you guys listening? So I think of all the things you can find in the Bible in one place, you won't find a more succinct group of qualities that are necessary if you're going to be a spiritual warrior. You got to be courageous. This is not for wimps. This is not for people who don't really care. If you want to be just casual and convenient about your faith, you're going to lose your battles. You'll get to heaven, but that won't be a very happy experience for you. Mm-hmm. And you've got to be courageous, and you've got to be strong. And you have to be willing to understand that the Lord your God is with you wherever you go. You're not in this battle by yourself. So that passage in Joshua where he's being encouraged before the conquest that's before him is a great passage for us. And we have a chapter in the end, the warrior section, on every one of those qualities.
1: Yeah, I love it. You talk about be aware, be strong, be courageous. But then you go on to say, we are not to be dismayed.
0: That's in the passage too.
1: Yeah.
0: That means don't let it overwhelm you. Don't get discouraged. Joshua was told when you go into battle and they were going against some pretty strong enemies, don't get discouraged. How many of you know it's possible to get discouraged in the battle, to get overwhelmed sometimes when you know that God is in the picture? The one thing you know is God is good and he loves you and he will help you if you will let him do it.
1: Do the battles ever go away? As long as we're on this side of eternity, will there still be battles?
0: Well, someone was asked that one time, how old do you have to be before the battle goes away? And they said, well, we don't know for sure. I'm 85. It's sometime after that, you know. Yeah, it's sometime after it. And I'll tell you the truth. I'm 85. It's sometime after that. He changes his structure. He changes his strategy. Somebody said it's candy for kids, sensuality for youth, success for middle-aged people, a retirement for others. I mean, whatever it is, he knows what to do. He knows how to ring the bell in every one of our lives. Mm-hmm. And if you think that you've come to a plateau and you can take a breath and say, that's over, it's not over.
1: Yeah. Everywhere I go, and our audience will understand this, whether it's from the West Coast to the East Coast, people say to me, will you please tell Dr. Jeremiah how much he has helped us in our journey? What would you say to somebody who feels defeated?
0: Well, you know what? God never gives up on any of us. I, not long ago, preached through the book of Jonah, and my favorite passage in Jonah is, and the word of the Lord came unto Jonah the second time. You know?
1: Yeah.
0: Jonah messed it up the first time, big time. But God wasn't through with him. Mm. The word of the Lord came unto Jonah the second time. Mm. And the Nineveh revival was the result. And, you know, I think Satan has three things he does. First of all, he says it can't happen to you. Then when it happens to you, he tells you that you're done. And then he tells you you'll never be able to recover. All three of those are lies.
1: Yes.
0: They're lies from the pit of hell. You ought to know it can't happen to you. It can happen to any of us. But that doesn't mean you can't recover. The Bible says if we confess our sin, he's faithful and just to forgive us our sin and cleanse us from all unrighteousness. Let me tell you this. God is more anxious to forgive you than you are to be forgiven.
1: Hmm.
0: But you have to be willing to say, I sinned, I'm wrong. Please, Lord, help me get back on the track. I don't know anybody that's ever done that who hasn't found that to be true. He will always receive you to himself. You know, sometimes people say, well, yeah, but you don't get to go back to where you were. There's a big difference between forgiveness and restoration. You know, I think it might be a little foolish for you to think that if you made a big mess out of everything that you're going to go back and just pick up where you left off. But that doesn't mean you're going to go back and pick up. And God will take you where he wants you to go and give you ministry. And if you're discouraged, I think the most important thing from all of this is just to realize we're not in this alone.
1: Yeah.
0: Even with temptation, the Bible says there's no temptation taking you, but such is as common to man. Everybody has temptation. That doesn't make it easier for it to be tempted. It just is an encouragement to us that God isn't picking on us. We're all in this together. Somebody said to me one time, why did you get cancer? Why did you have this disease? And the answer to that is because I'm human.
1: Yeah.
0: You know, human people get sick.
1: Yeah.
0: And you can't make something overly spiritual over that. Maybe there's something going on, I don't know. But human people get sick. It's not about what happens to you when you get sick. What do you do about it when it happens?
1: Yeah.
0: You know, I'll be honest with you, this is kind of an interesting play on this. You probably noticed when I came in here, I'm walking better and doing a lot better. But in the early stages of this myelitis disease, I was falling down a lot.
1: Hmm.
0: And I'm really stubborn. I know that. So if you fall down a lot, what do you do? Well, you go sit down. No, you keep walking. And I finally figured it out. It's not important that you fall down. It's important that you know how to get up. I just concentrated on learning how to get up. And if you don't have any strength in your legs, it's a strategy. You got to know how to do it. Sometimes you got to crawl out on the floor until you find a chair that you can pull yourself up on. I would say that, you know, we're going to fall down sometimes. You're going to fall down. Be careful that you don't walk into traps. But learn more how to get back up, because getting back up is how you keep going. Amen.
1: Amen. Amen.
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3: The Bible keeps pushing us toward these pursuits that are toward service, that have eternal impact, not toward our self-centeredness and not toward just making an impression in this world, which, you know, is like a vapor.
1: That's Pastor Gary Thomas sharing biblical wisdom for living a fulfilling life. And he's back with us today on Focus on the Family with Jim Daly. Thanks for joining us. I'm John Fuller.
4: And I've been so challenged by what Gary has shared so far, because these lies that he's talking about are things all of us have struggled with. Yesterday, we talked about several of the lies in Gary's book, including the lie that you need to be comfortable. So get the Focus on the Family app to listen to that full episode. And we're here to help you not just survive, but to thrive in Christ. I love that tagline. It's on purpose. We are going to be covering some of the barriers that might be in your way to the abundant life that Christ provides. So stick with us. This is going to be good content.
1: Yeah, Gary is an excellent writer and communicator. He's got a number of books on topics related to marriage and spiritual growth. He's currently on the pastoral teaching team up the road a bit in Highlands Ranch, Colorado at Cherry Hills Community Church. Now, today we're going to be discussing his book, The Life You Were Reborn to Live, and we've got details on our website.
4: Gary, welcome back. It's so good to have you. And man, we covered some things yesterday that were really tender. And we're all kind of shackled by things in this life. You know, I'm so grateful that Paul said, I see through the glass dimly, right? But especially in this area of adversity, and I think in the West, particularly here in the U.S., man, we see ourselves as blessed when we're on top of it all. Yet the scripture, that great scripture that says He's close to the brokenhearted and saves those crushed in spirit, almost like a prerequisite that the Holy Spirit is seeking. Because it's humility. That's what that is. When you're crushed in spirit, you're humble. You're not thinking you're the best. But as a competitor, as a guy that enjoyed winning when I played football and, you know, just being on top of it, I struggle with this one. This is one where, you know, I'm asking myself, that self-centered salvation, that's not the Spirit of God, is it?
3: I don't know who said it, because I've heard many people say it, but it's true. Before God can use you, He must break you.
4: Yeah,
3: I've heard major pastors say that. Mm-hmm. I've heard that. And it gets back to my mentor, J.I. Packer, had this one I love, because he challenges self-centered salvation and our addiction to comfort with this. He says, it's a mistake to imagine that the good for which God works is our unbroken ease and comfort. I thought that. God's goal is rather our sanctification and Christ-likeness, the true holiness that is the highway to happiness. And so before God can use us, He often has to break us. I tell in the book the story of I came down with keratoconus. It's a degenerative eye disease where you have a misshapen cornea. And when I was first diagnosed, there really wasn't any way that they could treat it except for replacing the cornea. It didn't freak me out so much, because when he saw how bad my eyesight is, it's like 2400, which 2500 is the worst. So
4: you're right there on the edge for an award.
3: But he